0: way high to the screen against Dylan Dingler. And it's 1-0, 3-4-5 for the Tigers. Dingler with two homers yesterday, a sac fly tonight. And I was mentioning last inning about the circuitous journey of one Cam Boozer. And I told you it kind of took a turn for the better in Seattle. As his home area is a pop-up right behind the mound area. Who's got it? To the right of it, it's Aranda dancing with it and now makes the catch. Boy, that almost hit the roof. And Dingler is retired for the first out here in the fifth. Again, 5-0 Detroit. Well, I mentioned that he was doing some carpentry work and decided maybe it was time to do some baseball lessons. So Cam decided to start throwing baseballs into a net when nobody was watching after playing catch with the kids that he was giving lessons to. Kind of like the movie The Rookie, only he was throwing into a net that wasn't on a highway or not throwing into a highway sign. And then he said, you know what, I'm throwing pretty well. This pitch fouled off to the left. Out of play, it's nothing and one. And his friend said, yeah, you are throwing well. Why don't we see what that looks like? And he knew someone tied to the American Association after he showed that he was throwing in the 90s. And all of a sudden, he gets signed to an independent contract. It's a pitch inside a ball, and it's 1-1. Butch Hobson, who went through his own difficulties off the field with the Boston Red Sox with substance challenges, was his manager in the American Association. 1-1. Swing and a miss at a slider. It's 1-2, and that led to a free agent opportunity at one point with the Red Sox, the team he debuted with in 2024. And he's been with the Red Sox, the White Sox, and now the Rays. And hopefully onward and upward with the Rays. 1-2. Take in, little high. Rays cannot challenge. It's 2 balls, 2 strikes. And there's that phrase for a child, it takes a village for a team. It also, I think, sometimes takes a village in terms of having a full allotment of pitchers and position players to get through a year successfully. 2-2. Taken up and in. It's 3-2. I always think you never know. That's the beauty of a season. You never know who's suddenly going to make a turn for the better when you come to spring training and really be a key guy. And it can happen from the beginning of the year. It can happen in the middle of the year. It can happen at the end. Payoff. Fouled straight back, 3-2. I mean, Andy, take yourself back to 2008. Did you think at the beginning of when you went to spring training that David Price would be getting the final out, sending it to the World Series?
1: No.
0: Or that J.P. Howe and Grant Balfour are going to be two of the best relievers in the game joining you in late May. Here's Boozer dealing 3-2. Popped him up. Another high, towering pop-up. Williamson can't find it. Now backpedals, and he's under it to make the catch in shallow center. And boy, the Tigers are hitting him as high as they are far right now. Two gone here in the fifth inning.
2: Neil, I didn't think that night that David Price would be getting the last couple of outs. Let's also pause for station identification of the Tampa Bay Rays Radio Network.
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0: Jones and a fastball upstairs for a ball high, 1-0, alongside Andy Freed and Chris Adams-Wall, who will join us for trivia in just a moment. I'm Neil Solons, Chris Miller, Chris Mueller, Austin Platt with us in the booth, Tim Rapone, too, and Jason Berenger back in our network studios, 1-0. Breaking ball strike, 1-1. Wish the news were better tonight. The Rays are down to the Tigers for a second straight day. A Detroit team that made the playoffs, lost in a thrilling series against Seattle last year, got off to a terrible start. 1-1. Breaking ball, strike two call. Torres decides not to challenge, or rather, Jones decides not to challenge, and it's 1-2. They were especially troublesome in May, and then the calendar changed to June, and it looks like so have the Tigers. 1-2 pitch. High for ball, 2-2. And the team that had the fewest runs in baseball, scoring 10-5 on back-to-back days. Where'd the other guys go? Two now with two out coming. Swing and a miss, high heater, and Cam Boozer picks up his first strikeout in a Rays uniform. And he's also got two scoreless innings, allowing just a hit. So the bullpen's been good. Now can the offense make some hay? Rays are down 5-0, mid-5. Let's check in with Chris Adams-Wall.
1: All right, guys. Well, today, as you know, we are celebrating Lou Gehrig Day here at Tropicana Field as we raise awareness for ALS and honor the legacy of the Iron Horse himself, Lou Gehrig. But did you know that Lou Gehrig is one of 21 players in big league history who has hit 4 home runs in one game? He was actually the 3rd player to ever do it. This was back on June 3rd, 1932, so almost 94 years ago to the day. And he did it, of course, for the New York Yankees against the then Philadelphia Athletics. So here's your trivia question. Gehrig was the only Yankee to ever hit 4 home runs in one game. But which franchise has had the most players hit 4 home runs in a single contest? There you go. You know it's happened 21 times total, but which franchise has had the most players hit 4 home runs in a single game? As always, best of luck to both of you.
2: It's a good one, Chris. 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So on this Lou Gehrig Day, he hit 4 homers in a game in June of 1932. What franchise has had the most players hit 4 home runs in a game? Chris tells us that Gehrig is the only Yankee ever to do it. So what about the other 20 players that have done it? Which franchise has done it the most? If you'd like to help us out, we could use it at Rays Radio, at Neil Solons, at Andy B. Free.
0: Let's start walking our way through guys who've done it. Scooter Gennett did it for the Reds.
2: That's where your mind goes.
0: I always
2: 4 homers right to Scooter Gennett.
0: Because he's like the least well-known. I mean, usually you remember the obscure guy. It's a breaking ball inside to Ben Williamson to start the home fifth.
2: The late Bob Horner, who just died a week ago. I remember watching that game. He did it against Montreal.
0: So we got Cincinnati and Atlanta, 1-0,
2: you know,
0: inside 2-0.
2: I think Eddie Matthews might have done it, and he was a Milwaukee Brave.
0: Ooh, that would count. So there's two.
2: The Braves.
0: Josh Hamilton did it with the Rangers.
2: He did.
0: Okay. Mark Witten, St. Louis.
2: With the Cardinals.
0: All right. Next one. Swung on and grounded toward the hole at short. Zach Short has it, and his off-balance throw is in time to get the Rays shortstop, Ben Williamson. So Short from Short to get the Rays short, and one gone here in the Rays fifth.
2: Celebrate your Irish heritage at Tropicana Field on Tuesday, June 9th. 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How about the one that did it against the Rays, Carlos Delgado of the Toronto Blue Jays?
0: All right, so now we got another franchise. See how many more of these we can come up with as Ian Seymour warms in the Rays pen. Cam Boozer did a nice job. It's Chandler Simpson. 0 for 2 tonight. Takes a strike, nothing in one. Hopefully, third time through, the Rays can find an answer against Jack Flaherty, who has skated in and out of trouble 3 times now as he flutters the glove and offers. Cute foul off the end of the bat. It's nothing in two. All right. Other guys who hit 4 home runs in a single game.
2: I think Rocky Colavito did it for Cleveland.
0: All right. There's another franchise.
2: Some point in the 60s.
0: 3, 5. We got 7 guys now, or 7 individuals as an 0-2 pitch. Low for a ball, 1-2, and Gehrig was the only Yankee. Did any Dodgers hit 4 homers in a game?
2: You know, Neil, I saw it happen. This won't count for the record, but this will blow your mind.
0: First a 1-2 out of the windup to the Rays left fielder Chandler Simpson. Poked in the air towards shallow left. Easy play. Riley Green drifts back maybe a step and makes the grab, and 2 down for the Rays in the fifth.
2: I saw Henry Rodriguez once hit 4 home runs in a spring training game for the Dodgers against the Mets, and I'm going to say spring of 1995. How many guys even get 4 at-bats in a spring training game, and he homered in every one of them?
0: That's amazing. I was about to ask you how many guys even get their 4 at-bats.
2: Right.
0: Well, here's Junior Caminero for the Rays. You know, on this Lou Gehrig Day, you know, he's got the longest active streak for the Rays in terms of games played. As the pitch is in there, a strike, it's nothing. You know, he's got 65. So
2: in a row.
0: In a row.
2: How about Sean Green of the Dodgers? You mentioned the Dodgers. I think he did it once.
0: I think he did. So that would be the Dodgers franchise with 1. 0-1. Up and in for a ball. And it's 1-1 to Junior. I'm having trouble coming up with anyone.
5: Catcher's down to the pitch.
0: Oh, the catcher. Dingler says he thought it was a strike. And he's right.
5: It's kind of that kind of night.
0: So the Tigers have all their challenges, all the runs, and now it's a two-strike count on Junior Caminero. Flaherty seeking his first 1-2-3 inning since the first. The pitch is bounced in, and it's 1-2. All right, other guys who've hit four homers in a game. Did the Phillies have someone? Oh, J.D. Martinez did, didn't he?
2: I think you're right. That's a great one.
0: All right.
2: Oh, Eugenio Suarez did it last year.
0: Oh, that's two. Oh, that was with Seattle, right? Seattle?
2: No, with Arizona.
0: So it's two for Arizona. That's a pitch outside, and it's 2-2 on Junior. So we got Arizona with two and the Braves with two. And Cliff Wolf says, did Schwarber and Schmidt have four homer games with the Phillies?
2: I think he's right. Yeah.
0: As the next pitch is outside a ball. And it's now full on Junior Caminero. All right, so we have three teams with two. The Phillies, the Diamondbacks, and the Braves. And we're still missing some four-homer guys.
2: I think somebody did last year besides Schwarber. I think there were three guys that did it. Schwarber, Suarez, and somebody else.
0: Payoff is fouled off to the right.
2: Oh,
0: it's still full.
2: The A's. Nick Kurtz.
0: That's a good one.
2: Last year.
0: All right. So we continue to pile on the franchises.
2: Yeah,
0: so
2: they're all different.
0: We got a split group right now. It's like the Electoral College. It's all different directions. Are we sure on Michael Jack Schmidt?
2: I thought he did it at Wrigley.
0: I know he had at least a three-homer game in one of those wild ones. 3-2 on its way. Swinging a ground ball the other way. Base hit right field. Junior Caminero. So Junior continues his consecutive game play streak. And now he has a hit to boot. 5 for the Rays. They're down 5-0 in the fifth.
2: How many of these 21 do we have?
0: All right, let's see. I've got one. If Schmidt is not, I've got 1, 2, 4, 5, 6, 7, 9, 10, 11, 12, 13. We've got like two-thirds of the list pretty much.
2: Schmidt did do it. I thought he had a four-homer game at Wrigley once.
0: I'll go with you. I'm not doubting you. Chris doubted you. It's a hard-hit ball. Snared on a hop by the second baseman, Torres. He steadies himself and just lobs it to first and gets a Rondo. A well-struck baseball, unfortunately turned into an out, and Ian Seymour has the sixth. We'll see if we can pick this up and get an answer for you when we come back. 5-0 Tigers on the Rays Baseball Network.
6: 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I think you'd be great." 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
2: 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Go and you'll know. They also sponsor our out-of-town scoreboard. Currently, Cleveland has come back to lead the Yankees 3-2 in the bottom of the fourth. Aaron Judge not in the lineup today as a bone bruise. Aaron Boone says he is day-to-day. We have a Weeble call to the bullpen. Ian Seymour comes the fourth Rays pitcher.
0: Cam Boozer did a nice job. So did Casey Legamina. 3 1/3 scoreless between them as Seymour throws a strike to Torkelson, 0-1. We're looking for an answer in trivia, too. Here's our question.
5: since this is Lou Gehrig Day, or a day where we honor Lou Gehrig and focus on ALS and the importance of finding a cure, as the pitch low for a ball and it's 1-1. The question is, Lou Gehrig hit 4 homers in a game. He's one of, 22 players total have hit 4 homers in a game. So which franchise has had the most 4-homer games? And we came up with another 4-homer game during the break as a 1-1 pitch. Bounced in and it's 2-1, and that was Mike Cameron, who did it, we think, with Seattle. So if that's the case, we have 14 of the 22, and we don't have anyone with more than 2. We've got 3 teams with 2, Philly, Arizona, and the Braves. 2-1. Swing and a miss off speed, and it's 2-2. So right now, I'm leaning toward, just because they've been around longer, that the Braves had another 4-homer game at some point.
2: I'm thinking Gil Hodges with the Dodgers might have done it also.
5: Well, that would give them
2: right
5: another team with multiple. So do you want to go with the Braves?
2: Sure.
5: As a 2-2 is low, and it's 3-2, and we'll see if we are correct. I think we've done a pretty good job. Chris asks us if Matt Olson had a 4-homer game. I don't know that he had a 4. I thought he had a 3. I could be wrong. Payoff coming. Take in, low ball 4, and there's a leadoff walk from Seymour. And that's the first walk allowed by Rays pitching today.
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5: Hopefully Chris will give us the answer, and once we know it, we'll pass it on as Seymour deals a fastball called strike to Wenzel Perez, and the count 0-1. Again, quiet day for the Rays so far, as the Tigers kind of jumped on Steven Matz early as a looper in the left is going to drop for a base hit. Torkelson will stop at second base after rounding the bag, and Perez, who was part of the early start with a home run in the second inning, now is a homer and a single, and 2-1 and none out for Detroit as they look to add to their 5-0 advantage.
10: The third baseman.
5: And now we see bullpen activity begin for the Tigers, it appears. They may say, okay, Jack Flaherty got you through 5 innings. He hasn't won a game all year. He's in line for the win. You're trying to build confidence in a veteran. Zach McKinstry stands at the plate, a sacrifice yesterday, and the corner infielder is looking for the bunt. He squares and takes outside a ball. Detroit's saying, all right, we got a 5-run lead. Let's see if we can push it larger, especially after what the bullpen did yesterday. It really struggled for the Tigers. Emmanuel DeJesus is warming. Here's a 1-0. Squared a bunt. It's taken outside. 2-0, and Seymour all of a sudden having a tough time throwing strikes here. And so good for the Rays. You know, sometimes it seems like he gets into more trouble in games when they're more lopsided, either up big or down big. 2-0. Bunted foul off the plate. 2-1. There are some guys who are like that. I remember Grant Balfour when he got initially called up to the Rays, who were some who wondered whether teams would chase his high fastball when it was a non-tight situation where you're just trying to build the pitch count up, because usually in a tight game, sometimes hitters get a little anxious and they'll chase that pitch right at the top of the zone. 2-1. Taken, called strike after squaring the bunt. It's 2-2 on McKinstry. Rays in a little bit of a tough stretch right now, but I think every season you're going to go through it. It's how quickly you can get out of it. As Seymour deals 2-2. Take in, outside corner, and a challenge by McKinstry.
11: The batter's challenging the pitch.
5: Tigers are perfect so far. The Rays lost their challenges. Detroit's still perfect.
11: The ball before that team's challenge remains.
5: Boy, talk about making the right decisions all the time tonight. That was an inch and a half off the plate. Mark Ripperger is our plate umpire this evening. 3-2 now with 2-1 and none out. And the pitch lefty on lefty to McKinstry. Take him low, ball 4. So from a strikeout to a walk, walk, single walk, the bases are loaded with nobody out. And now Detroit can really blow this open. And with the fact that they only got an inning and change from their starter in Steven Matz, there's really nothing that Tampa Bay can do. You got to at least get an inning out of Seymour right here. We still have three innings left to cover after this.
2: Elsewhere on the visit, Tampa Bay out-of-town school board. We mentioned Cleveland leading the Yankees 3-2 in the Bronx bottom four. Orioles lead Boston 4-2 up at Fenway Park. They're in the top of the sixth inning. Toronto is in Atlanta, the best team in the game. The Braves, the first of 40 wins. And they lead Toronto 3-2 in the bottom of the fourth inning in Atlanta, Georgia.
12: Here's the shortstop, Zach Short.
5: Zach Short steps in. A perfect night tonight. He has singled and doubled, and he was a guy that stayed on the roster today as the infield, and he swings and misses at a changeup, nothing and one. Tigers elected to send down Hau-Yu Lee to make room for Gleyber Torres, who's on deck. 0-1 to Short, who singled and doubled today. The pitch, swing and a miss. Sweeper on the hands, nothing and two. Now, Ray's looking for any kind of momentum, and hopefully Ian Seymour can find it here as he flips the rosin bag away. Infield in all the way around. Jorkelson at third, Perez at second, McKinstry at first. 0-2 pitch. Little too tall, and it's one ball, two strikes. Short is giving the standout rookie, Kevin McGonigal, his first day off. 1-2 pitch, fouled straight back, still 1-2. You know, normally, A.J. Hinch really does maneuver his pieces all around the field. You say Matt Vierling's in center today. McKinstry was in right yesterday. Today's at third. But with their injuries, they hadn't been able to do it. Now they get some bodies back. They can a little more frequently. 1-2. Low with a change, it's 2-2. They give Carpenter the day off today. They give McGonigal the day off today. They DH'd Riley Green yesterday. 2-2 with the bases loaded as Ian Seymour comes to the plate. High and it's full, and boy, Ian Seymour just not able to find the zone right now. Well, hitters go into slumps, and it seems like the Rays as a pitching staff are now going into a little bit of a mini slump as well. Payoff. High fly ball toward left center field. Struck well, but playable. In the alley, Mesa has it. Runners tagged. The throw goes to third. The throw to third is cut off, and the throw goes back to second, not in time. Scoring from third is Spencer Torkelson. It's a sack fly, successful, and everybody moves up 90 feet. On the first out of the sixth for Detroit, again, they have a 6-0 lead. So Zach Short in nothing but that. He's been perfect tonight. So the Rays have to bring the infield in again for Gleyber Torres, who's homered, struck out, and grounded out. Infield in all the way around for Gleyber. Here's the pitch. Outside and high, 1-0. And the Tigers, A.J. Hinch was talking before the game about, as now Torres is going to be walked intentionally. Third walk of the inning. And Matt Vierling will step to the plate. Rays will seek a double play to get out of the inning and limit the damage here. Rays hadn't walked a batter until this inning. Now they've walked three in the frame. Now, I mentioned the Rays in a little bit of what I would call a pitching slump. Remember, in Baltimore, they gave up 11 runs. Against the Angels, they gave up 14 and then 10 to Detroit yesterday. And they had in that 2-5 start, they had a little stretch like that, too. This one is extended even a little bit longer than that one. And just like hitters, you're going to go through rough patches. The pitch in there, fastball strike, nothing and one. And you're looking for guys not to try and do too much. Sometimes, as a pitcher, you might even go through what you call a dead arm period. I would compare it to a marathon runner. 0-1. Swing and a miss, and it's nothing and two. Beautiful changeup from Ian Seymour. You're not going to be elite all 26 miles of the race. You might slow down a little bit. You might hit a wall at some point. And sometimes it's how you're able to battle through that, whether it's mile marker 10 or 15 or 18 or 20. 0-2 pitch. Weakly hit foul off the hands toward third. It's still 0-2 on Veerle. Was flied out, doubled in a run, tripled and scored. He's halfway to the cycle. Infield is back, other than Aranda at first, with the bases loaded, one out. The pitch is looped in the air toward left. Coming on is Simpson, still coming on, dives, and makes the catch rolling over. Runner tags from third. Here comes the throw home. It's offline. Great catch by Chandler Simpson. But scoring on the play is Wenzel Perez. It's a sack fly for Veerling, and it's 7-0 Detroit. Well, I'll tell you this. After getting beat up yesterday with his helmet bounding up and hitting him in the face and needing stitches, that is some kind of effort by Chandler Simpson today, especially when you consider you're down 6-0. He could have easily said, all right, I'm going to pull up. I don't want to get further injured. He's making a play for his pitcher. And credit to Perez for scoring. First and second now, two out and two home. As a pitch up and in to Dylan Dingler, 1-0. Sack fly and 0-2. When you're going through a rough patch, you kind of look to see how guys handled themselves. And that was elite in terms of Chandler Simpson. As the pitch is in there, a strike, and it's 1-1. Heck, I appreciate the energy right now by the Tarps off crew. They're out in left field. They said, you know what? Maybe 7-0, but we're still going to have a good time. That's what we're here for. 1-1 with two out. High and in. And it's two balls and a strike. Now, lengthy inning for Ian Seymour. This will be his 30th pitch now of the frame. 2-1. Popped him up. This should end the inning. Hit towards second. Palacios, right at the edge of the infield cutout, has a beat on it. Now backs up a step, makes the grab. And Seymour, despite allowing a couple of runs, is able to limit the damage in the end thanks to the play by Chandler Simpson. Mid-6, 7-0 Detroit. This is the Rays Baseball Network.
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0: 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Flaherty's still in as we go to the home sixth. Tigers up 7-0.
1: And they do have bullpen activity behind him since he's just under 90 pitches, or right at 90 as he starts the sixth in. See if Yandy can get the Rays going a little bit. Just something to carry into tomorrow's day game with Nick Martinez on the hill as the pitch comes. Inside a ball, and it's 1-0 on Yandy. A fly out to left and a strikeout tonight. Well, unless the Rays make an amazing rally, they'll drop a home series against an American League team for the first time. That's the pitch inside a ball, 2-0. And if I would have told you on March the 26th is when the season began, or 28th, that the Rays would go until early June without a home series loss against the AL, as a next offering's outside and it's 3-0, you would have said, oh, they must be playing pretty good baseball. And for the first 2 months, they have. Aside for maybe the first week and the last week and change. 3-0. Yandy taking all the way, takes inside, and that's a four-pitch walk. So Yandy on base. You forgot. That gets the Rays going. A.J. Hinch says, before you try and do anything, I'm going to make a pitching change. He's going to shake hands with Jack Flaherty, say nice job, and he got a lot of run support, and he will depart with a pretty good cushion. A 7-0 lead. We've got a Weeble call to the bullpen after this on the Rays Baseball Network.
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2: Tampa Bay Rays Baseball is brought to you in part by the electrical workers of IBEW Local 915, lighting the way to a better Tampa Bay. New pitcher, a Weevil call to the bullpen. That is Emmanuel DeJesus, takes over for Flaherty, who certainly looks to be on his way to his first win of the year. Now, we still have a little ways to go, but the Tigers have a 7-0 lead. Leadoff man on for the Rays is Diaz, last of the six, nobody out.
3: You know, Richie Palacios was one of the few guys who had really good swings against Flaherty tonight with hits in both turns. Lefty on lefty, he'll bat now in the pitch. Swinging a foul straight back, and it's nothing and one. We do have an answer in the trivia question, which was on this Lou Gehrig day. What was the team that had the most four homer games since the Lou Gehrig had one for the Yankees and the only one for the Yankees? So which franchise had the most four homer games by individuals? And our guess was incorrect, but in the right division at least. So we're in the neighborhood. It's the neighborhood play. 0-1 coming. Swinging a ground ball toward the middle of the diamond. Flagged down by Torres. Glove flip to second one. Relay to first. Dug out by Torkelson. In time. Double play. 4-6-3. We'll see if the Rays want to review.
4: I wasn't so sure that he got him at first. We'll see.
3: And the Rays, I think we're going to challenge this.
4: Nope. Guess not.
3: So two gone, none on in the sixth inning for the Rays. And Ryan Blade, who homered yesterday in the comeback effort, they fell short, steps in with two out and the base is empty now. And the line now official on Flaherty as he goes five plus with five hits, two walks, and six strikeouts. As DeJesus gets two for the price of one. The pitch up and in for a ball high. It's 1-0. I had said that it was the Braves that had the franchise with the most four homer games. It was the Phillies that had the most. Many of them came a long time ago. 1-0 foul to the right, 1-1, including a four homer game with Chuck Klein in 1896.
4: No. Chuck Klein was
3: in 1930.
4: Was in 1936. Ed Delahanty was in 1896.
3: I got my ancient Phillies backwards. 1-1 coming. Swing and a miss, and it's 1-2. And the most recent, or one of the more recent ones, Kyle Schwarber.
4: Yeah,
3: one ball, two strikes.
4: Chris brings up a good point.
3: Here's the pitch. Swing and a miss, and that does it for the Rays as Belay down on strikes in the sixth. All Tigers tonight, 7-0. They lead it on the Rays Baseball Network.
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3: 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The Rays are down a bunch as we go to the seventh. Ian Seymour still out there for the Rays. Back in for us, Andy Freed.
2: Okay, Neil, thank you very much. And Seymour, a bit of a shaky inning there in the sixth with a couple of walks and two runs that came in. And now it's really all about coverage time for the Rays, how they're going to get the remaining nine outs. Unless the offense makes it a game again. In fact, they may be the same decisions for the bullpen. Here's a swing and a long drive to right towards the corner, giving chase. Valet back near the pole. He jumps up, and it's a fair ball home run. It did get over the wall and right, and first base umpire Derek Thomas signals homer. A left-on-left homer for Riley Green, and it's 8-0 Tigers. Couldn't tell if it was fair or foul, but Derek Thomas was right there to make the ruling, and they're showing it to us on replay, and it was a fair ball. It's weird. It wound up, in front of the foul pole, but behind the padding. I didn't know there was any space in there. And now first pitch called strike to Jamai Jones, and 0-1. I don't know if I've ever seen a ball tucked right there. In front of the foul pole, but over the wall, directly in line with the foul pole. There's a swing and a fly ball off the end of the bat to left. Should be playable for Simpson. Coming in for the warning track to make the catch for the out. One gone here in the seventh inning.
3: The one thing about this, Andy, with this an eight-run deficit, you don't have to use pitchers if the deficit stays the same now. You can, you know, you're wondering about coverage, but you could use Ian Seymour and then use position players the final two innings.
2: They could.
3: Save Kevin Kelly, save Brian Baker. I mean, that would make sense.
2: Desperate times. One ball, no strikes for Spencer Torkelson. And he takes outside corner called strike. You're talking about all those four homer games in the history of the game. The first one ever was in 1894. And we have legitimate reason to question the pronunciation of the player's last name. Ian Seymour throws up and outside to Torkelson. It's 2-1, or a 1-1. Bobby L-O-W-E, the first one in 1894 for the Boston Bean Eaters against the Cincinnati Reds. The record doesn't even have in which ballpark they were playing, in Boston or Cincinnati. There's no record of it. But is it Bobby Lowe or is it Bobby Lau?
3: I want to know if nobody knows what ballpark it happened. Did it really happen?
2: I know. One ball and two strikes. Torkelson looks at strike three over the inside, two men out.
3: Were these legitimate home runs, or were they errors and they're just calling them home runs?
2: Yeah. Ed Delahanty for the Phillies against a team called the Chicago Colts in 1896. Gehrig did it tomorrow in 1932. So, Neil, what's that, 90, it's a lot, 6 years ago? And a first pitch strike to right-handed batting Wenzel Perez, and 0-1. Chuck Klein for the 36 Phillies. Pat Seary for the White Sox in Philly, 1948. Just swing and a miss at a changeup. It's 0-2. Gil Hodges in 1950 for the Brooklyn Dodgers. Joe Edcock in 54 for the Braves. Rocky Colavito in Baltimore for the Cleveland club. Willie Mays did it in Milwaukee against the Braves in 61. The Mike Schmidt one we were talking about did it in Wrigley in 76. Most of them, Neil, were in our lifetime. Some were long ago, but most weren't. So swinging a fly ball straightaway center by Perez. Mesa turns back to his left as he settles under it and makes the catch to retire
4: the side.
2: Solo homer by Riley Green on the inning's first pitch, but then it got better from there. A seventh-inning stretch time in St. Pete. It's Tigers 8, Rays nothing on the Rays Radio Network.
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3: 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And it's Chandler Simpson, who, or Victor Mesa Jr., lead things off for the Rays in the home seventh.
2: Mesa Jr. will lead it off. He is 0-for-2, popped to first and fan. And first pitch to Mesa is taken outside against the left-hander De Jesus. One ball. Oh, and the challenge coming up, asked for by Dylan Dingler, and the pitch is ruled a strike.
14: Pitch is a strike. The court has two remaining.
2: No balls and a strike, as it turns out, to Victor Mesa Jr. on the ABS challenge. I think the Tigers won all of theirs today, and the Rays have lost all of theirs. No balls and a strike. The stretch by De Jesus, and the one-strike deal on the way to Mesa. Swung on and fouled back, and it is 0-2. Then Fiducia, then Williamson. Rays had chances. They had a couple of men on. Nobody out in the third, didn't score. Second and third, one out in the fourth, didn't score. Leadoff man on last inning and never moved him. Now on 0-2, Mesa swings and pops it up to the shortstop area where the third baseman McKinstry gives way to the shortstop Zach Short to make the catch. First out of the Rays seventh.
3: Craving the best pizza in Tampa Bay? Connie Grail, the official pizza of the Rays, has been serving its famous thin crust pizza since 1935. Whether you're celebrating a win or enjoying a meal with family and friends, Connie Grail's famous thin crust pizza knocks it out of the park.
2: The Tigers have not won consecutive games since May 2nd and 3rd. And they look to be on their way to doing it. Here's Hunter Fiducia. Swing, line drive straightaway center field. Back to his left goes Matt Vierling and catches it over his shoulder on the warning track for the second out of the inning. Hit well by Fiducia, but near the 4-0-4 sign, you got to get every last bit of it. And it's two men gone.
3: Well, wasn't it Kevin Cash who, right when he met with the media, said this team is way better than their record? And unfortunately, they're proving it. You hope they stay asleep for three more games.
2: Two out, no one on for Ben Williamson. Singled and grounded to short.
15: Here's tonight's attendance. 14,010. 1-4-0.
2: And the pitch from De Jesus is a strike on the outside. It's 0-1. No balls at a strike to Williamson. You know, Austin Platt got us a note that I giggled at when he first gave it to us, but I don't like it anymore. Swinging a line drive foul to the right side, 0-2. And it's not that it's a bad note. Do you know in the history of the Rays, on June 2nd, on this date, at Tropicana Field, they've won only one game.
3: That doesn't seem possible.
2: It's going back to the first year of the franchise.
4: Here's the 0-2. Williamson takes outside. The only time the Rays have ever won at home on this day was 2009. And
3: well, we didn't make the playoffs the year, so winning today would have been bad luck.
4: There you go. Somehow in Neil's brain, that makes perfect sense. The pitch is rolled off the end of the bat to short, but an easy pickup is Zach Short. He throws to first in time for the out. The side is retired. We'll go to the 8th. 8-0 Tigers on the Rays Radio Network.
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3: 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Brian Baker, the latest Weeble call of the bullpen. Brian normally closes. Well, now he's just, I guess, going to get an inning of work. With the Rays down a bunch in the 8th.
4: Well, they have to know in using Baker today that he can still go tomorrow afternoon, you know, if they need him in a save spot. And then everybody gets an off day Thursday with the team off on their way to Miami to play the Marlins over the weekend. So he needs a quick inning here. What's to keep this inning? 15 pitchers or so would be the best. As he throws a strike to McKinstry, it's 0-1, and then Zach Short and Gleyber Torres. And the pitch popped him up off the end of the bat to shallow center field. Victor Mesa coming in smoothly for it and reaches up to make the catch, and it's one out.
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4: Here comes Zach Short. And what a night he's had, spelling Kevin McGonigal for a day. McGonigal will be back there tomorrow. A rare day off for him, and Zach Short has had a great night in the number 9 hole. Swings and fouls it back 0-1. Doubled and scored, single to left, and knocked in a run with a deep fly ball. A rare start for him, and he's made the most. No balls and a strike. The count to Zach Short. And again, Baker returns, low and inside. It's 1-1 strike. You know, Baker, when he's out there in safe situations, is really one of those fired up guys. It's yelling and making all kind of noise and very high energy. Rays haven't used him trailing. I don't remember the last time, if at all, this year. Strike is called, 1-2. But it's almost weird at this point to see him in a game where the game is so out of whack and on the trailing side. Now on 1-2. Pitch is low, 2-2. Like Neil was saying, the Rays could go position player, but maybe they wanted to stay away from doing that in two different innings, so maybe they'll just save it for the 9th. 2-2 the count. Here comes Baker's pitch. Swing ground ball hits the mound, goes to second, played back behind the bag by Palacios, and the throw retires Zach Short for out number 2. Nicely done by Palacios at second base. And that will leave it for Gleyber Torres.
3: I checked between innings with the Tigers, and they promised if there were two position players, they would not keyhole in the 8th and 9th.
4: Have we done it this year? I think the Razorfront one, who was it that they used? Was it Fortas?
3: I thought it was it Ben Williamson?
4: Maybe it was Williamson. That sounds about right. Two out, no one on. Here is Gleyber Torres. And first pitch fastball, strike at the knees over the inside, 0-1. Torres led off the game with a homer and is returned off the injured list. And the pitch down the middle, strike two called, 0-2. He's also fanned, grounded out, and intentionally walked. Now the 0-2 pitch, slash foul to the right side and out of play, 0-2.
3: I wonder what our record is on Lou Gehrig Day now, since June 2nd hasn't been so.
4: Well, I have it. Okay. The Rays are all-time 8-14, but 7 of the wins have come on the road.
3: Huh.
4: No balls, 2 strikes. And the pitch popped up off the end of the bat, foul to the right side. No balls, 2 strikes to count. There is a group from the Florida branch of the ALS Association here today out in Section 130, and hope they've had a good time, even though it's not been so good a game. Baker pitches, and it's just inside. It's 1-2 to Torres. He had a gentleman named Adley throw out the first pitch today. And he rolled his chair all the way to the mound and rolled it in just a little bit and threw a strike to Oliver Dunn. And now the 1-2. Swing line drive to short, caught by Williamson to retire the side. Brian Baker does come in and throw an economical inning. And gets the Tigers 1-2-3. 7-1 half complete. 8-0 Detroit on the Rays Radio Network.
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4: For the bullpen, is a swing and a long drive to right towards the corner, giving chase Valet back near the pole. He jumps up, and it's a fair ball home run. It did get over the wall and right, and first base umpire Derek Thomas signals homer. A left-on-left homer for Riley Green, and it's 8-0 Tigers.
22: And that is still our score as we go to the bottom of the eighth inning here at Tropicana Field. There will be lots to talk about, as always, on the Rays Radio postgame show. We hope that you will call in to the Spectrum fan line. 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Guys, we'll hope.

0: who is single, 1 for 3 tonight. Rays have been shut out, what, twice this year?
1: Just twice.
0: Here's Caminero against DeJesus. And the pitch outside, ball one. Both of them were 2-0 scores, if I remember. The Peyton Tolley game at Fenway Park. And that Sunday in New York against the Yanks. One ball and no strikes to Caminero. Who swings and lines one into straightaway center field, but hit a little too hard as Veerling's going to run it down, moving to his right and two out. And that'll leave it for Jonathan Aranda. If the Tigers hold on to this lead, we will see Jack Flaherty get his first win, and that would be, that would leave only two other pitchers in the game that have made 10 or more starts and not have a victory. Tanner Bibee of Cleveland, and now the DFA'd Simeon Woods Richardson of the Twins. Jonathan Aranda takes strike over the outside, 0-1. Kevin Kelly's warming up for the Rays, so I guess we will not see a pitcher, a position player pitch. No balls and one strike to count to Aranda. And the pitch, check swing, strike over the outside. You know, I remember Joe Madden used to say to me, he goes, I don't like doing it when we're home. And I don't know if Kevin Cash feels that way or what. It just feels better about having, you know, a pitcher out there, save a bit of integrity. But as long as they're both available to go tomorrow, Kelly and Brian Baker. And remember, it's a quick turnaround day game tomorrow. Aranda takes two high. And one ball, two strikes.
1: I mean, I know how much you like run differential. So,
0: I mean, it's the most overused. There's way too much time spent on run differential. One ball, two strikes. And Aranda swings and lifts it down the left field line. Crossing into foul ground, Riley Green behind the mound, and now the ball out of play. One ball and two strikes to count to Aranda.
1: I just like poking the proverbial bear, so to speak.
0: 1-2 to count to Aranda. He was 0-for-8 in the series. The Tigers like the first team to figure him out this year, at least to this point. 1-2 to Jesus coming to the plate. Swing and a miss. He struck him out. DeJesus has been nailed since coming in. He's retired all 8 batters he's faced. And the Rays are 3 outs of life from being shut out. We go to the 9th. It's 8-0 Tigers on the Rays Radio Network.
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11: Your 9 in a moment. 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The Rays may not be reproduced or retransmitted in any form. The accounts and descriptions may not be disseminated without the express written consent of the Rays. Oliver Dunn goes in at short. Ben Williamson, position player pitching.
0: Second time this year. And Williamson throws ball one inside to Veerling and then Dingler and Riley Green and an 8-0 Detroit whitewash. And this one's high and in. It's 2-0. Two balls, no strikes. Williamson works out of the stretch. Steps, lobs it in, line to third, glove beautifully down on his knees, Caminero,

0: winds and throws to first in time for the out. Beautifully done by Junior Caminero for the first out of the inning. One out here in the ninth, and up comes Dylan Dingler. You know, Neil, today is also the anniversary, and I wasn't going to bring it up unless it was, it's 8-0 in the ninth inning, so that's why you go to it. And the first pitch culture. Today is the 16th anniversary of the Armando Galarraga perfect game, the imperfect game, the Jim Joyce. Making the mistake on the call, swinging one out for the third baseman, Caminero, moving to his left and throws the first two out. Two up, two down, leaves it for Riley Green. Can't there be, in whatever the official record book is, especially now that we're in an era of challenges, can we actually put that in as an official perfect game, even though it was such a clear mistake call that Jim Joyce has had to live with that? And Jim Joyce is a longtime, excellent, excellent umpire. He is. And it's always bothered me. He's got to live with that. The pitch is taken low by Riley Green, 1-0.
1: I kind of think he judged someone by the way they handled something, and I think more of Jim Joyce by the way he handled it than by that call.
0: He did. He handled it wonderfully well.
1: And I also think of the game more than I would if it were a perfect game.
0: Yeah, maybe we remember that one more. And actually, Armando Galarraga handled it very well, too.
1: Here's a strike, by the way, and they didn't even call that for Ben Williamson. Come on.
0: It's 3-0, and there's a strike. There's no ABS when the Rays don't have a challenge anyway. It's 3-1 to Green. Boy, Williamson works fast, and the pitch is up and away, ball four. You know, Neil, I think he's tipping his pitches.
1: I think Riley Green was keyholing right there.
0: Two-out base runner, and now here is Jamai Jones. He was 0 for 4. Williamson's pitch to him is lined to third, and Caminero, the busiest man in the inning, makes the catch, moving to his right into foul territory. Side retired. They were keyholing, but Caminero said, uh-uh. Bottom of the ninth coming up, 8-0 Tigers on the Rays Radio Network.
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2: Here we go to the bottom of the ninth, and Oliver Dunn leads off against DeJesus, who hasn't allowed a base runner on his eight batters faced, and a swing and a miss by Dunn. And it's 0-1. Then Palacios and Filet. The Rays have not been shut out at home this year. They've only been shut out two other times. And a pitch, swing and a miss, strike two, and it is 0-2. No balls, two strikes, the count to Oliver Dunn. You know, I don't know if the Tigers put this in their game notes today to be silly. If it is, I think it's great. If they were serious, then it's a little weird. Dunn takes low on his way. But, they've had such a bad month of May that they put in their notes, I imagine this is with a wink, that the Tigers' offense leads the American League and is second in the majors in OPS in the month of June. Now, they had played one game. It was just from yesterday's game. Dunn pops one up foul out of play. Then they continue. They lead the majors in home runs and total bases and slugging in June. Second in the majors, batting averages went well. They haven't done anything to tarnish that. Austin Platt, behind us in the booth today, just let us know that these trends are continuing. Dunn takes high and away, 2-2. The Tigers now lead Major League Baseball in home runs and slug and total bases in the month of June. So, who knows? Maybe they're on to something. Maybe they're ahead of their time. Maybe they have seen the future in Tigers PR. Now the 2-2 pitch, and it's low and inside, 3-2. And we also thought it was funny that they put in the bottom left corner of the front page of their notes the game yesterday, Tigers 10, Rays 9, and under it they just put wowzers, an official type. Here's the 3-2 coming in to Dunn. Popped him up out of playoff third, and it's still full three balls, two strikes.
0: They could have been the first team in Major League Baseball to add winking emojis to their game notes. They would probably worked out.
2: Assuming they were being cheeky with it, we appreciate that. DeJesus and the payoff pitch to Oliver Dunn is swung on and missed, strike three. And there's one out in the Rays ninth.
0: Looks like we might have our first four-inning save of the year, too.
2: Yeah, that's right. It is a save situation, is it not? Yeah. DeJesus finishes the game. Well, think of this. Flaherty was 0-7 for the year coming in, an ERA of just under 6. He has never beaten the Rays before. In four starts, he was 0-2 with an ERA above 8.5. Palacios pops this one up on the right side of the infield. Into foul ground goes Spencer Torkelson. Now, near the side warning check, makes the catch for the second out. The Tigers hadn't won back-to-back games since May 2nd and 3rd. So maybe that little bit of gravity that starts to go in the other direction. The worm perhaps has turned for the Tigers. And Rays are going to lose the series. But can they still salvage one tomorrow and make it a 500 homestand?
0: You just described the reverse lock game.
2: It is.
0: Turned into today.
2: Tigers have not won a series since May 1st to the 3rd against the Rangers. They've lost 8 consecutive series, 10 of the last 11. Last chance is Ryan Vallade. He takes inside and high, ball one. And maybe getting Carpenter and Torres back is, like Neil was suggesting, taking a little pressure off the rest of the Tigers. And the team that hasn't been able to hit for the last month, they have woken up angry. The pitch is fouled back onto the screen. One ball and one strike to count to Vallade. But we do have another game to go in the series. 12:30 pregame tomorrow with a 1:10 first pitch. Nick Martinez and Troy Melton. And the Tiger bullpen is refreshed also. That should be noted as well. The pitch to Vallade is swung on and missed, and it is 1-2. A ball and two strikes to Vallade, who has doubled tonight and fanned twice. Here it comes. Swing and a miss. He struck him out. The Tigers have won their first series since the first 3 days of the month of May. June has certainly proven to be a little better for Detroit through these first 2 days than the entire month of May was. It's over. The Tigers win it and become the first team to shut the Rays out at Tropicana Field this year. The final score, Detroit 8, the Rays nothing, and it wasn't even that close. All right, so the Tigers, 8 runs, 10 hits, no errors, 6 left. Rays, no runs, 5 hits, no errors, 6 left. The winning pitcher, Jack Flaherty, 1-7. The loss to Steven Matz, 4-3. And the save goes to Emmanuel De Jesus, who retired every batter he faced. That is his first save. We welcome in Chris Adams Wall. The postgame show is coming up momentarily. And, Chris, the key to the game, I got to think it was what happened with Steven Matz, but I'm curious your thoughts on what you'll be talking about in the postgame show.
3: I think you have to start there, and hopefully he is okay. I know you guys were talking a little bit earlier about how his velocity was a little bit down. And, of course, Gleyber Torres, we've seen him for a number of years. We know how impactful he can be, and he had a tone-setting solo home run there in the first inning, and then the Tigers were off to the races. And the Rays didn't score tonight, Andy, so you know, Gleyber Torres hits that home run, and they pitch really well, and Jack Flaherty beats the Rays for the first time. So that's certainly one of the keys. The other key, of course, is the fact that, you know, you can't win if you don't score any runs, and the Rays get blanked tonight by a Tigers team, Neil Solons, that I think is waking up.
0: They're good. They were good before the season started. They were good despite their record in the month of May. And very simply put, it starts, though, with pitching. And the reason the Rays went 22-4, they pitched it great. They're in a tough stretch, or they dropped 7 of 9 because they haven't pitched. And that's really how I look at today.
2: Keys to the game brought to you by
3: Crown Automotive, our good friends there, the better way to buy for over 50 years, and official car and truck dealer of the Tampa Bay Rays since the beginning. What were your keys to the game, Andy?
2: Well, I mean, to echo what you guys are saying, I think that's a big part of it. And Matz, and that's the worrisome part, is that he has had back-to-back rough starts. He's had 3 games coming back from the elbow inflammation. The first one was okay. The last two, he has not been able to find the answer. And that, to me, is a little startling at this point. Play the game. First batter of the game?
3: Yeah, it could have been Gleyber Torres. I'm going to go Riley Green, and maybe you guys can help me out. There was another player, I don't think it was a Ray, who hit a home run in almost the exact same spot earlier this season. That's almost impossible to hit it where Riley Green did, kind of below the foul pole there, just above the 322 marker. Then it pinballed around and somehow ended up back on the field. So that's my play of the game for the Tigers, for the Rays. I really like Junior Caminero's diving stop there in the ninth inning, and he really put on a show over there at third base in the ninth, and kudos to Ben Williamson, of course, for pitching that ninth inning. But tonight's Dream Finders Homes play of the game goes to Riley Green for his solo home run there in the seventh inning. Discover Dream Finders difference at dreamfindershomes.com.
2: All right. Well, Chris, Neil, and I will be listening to the postgame show. The number, 888-388-0957.
3: You got it down.
2: We'll be listening. Neil?
0: And in the honor of the late Leslie Nielsen, we're all counting on you.
2: Okay. Now for Neil Solons, I'm Andy Freed, inviting you to stay with us. Chris Adams-Wall has the postgame show coming up next after this 8-0 Tiger win over the Rays on the Rays.
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0: Next pitch is chopped toward first. Easy play for Jonathan Arande. He'll take him to the bag, touch up. And that is four hitless innings for Shane McClanahan.
8: The Rays postgame show brought to you by Central Florida Behavioral Health Network starts right now.
3: Well, that wasn't too much fun, was it? The Rays get blanked tonight by the Detroit Tigers 8-0 in Detroit. A team that is finally starting to play like the team that I think everybody thought that they were. They win the series 2-0. The Rays will have a chance to bounce back tomorrow in the series finale before an off day on Thursday. And then they are headed for South Beach to take on the Miami Marlins. But welcome into the Rays Radio postgame show, everyone. I'm Chris Adams-Wall here at Tropicana Field in downtown St. Pete. Jason Behringer is back at our network studios, and we talked a little bit about our keys to the game presented by Crown Automotive just a few moments ago with Andy Freed and Neil Solon. So we have to start tonight with what happened to Steven Matz, because it was another rough outing for the Rays lefty, who is now 4-3 on the year. He lasted just 1 2/3 innings. He surrendered 5 runs, all of them earned on 6 hits. He didn't walk anybody, but he struck out 2 and allowed 2 home runs, including a leadoff solo shot to Gleyber Torres that gave Detroit a near instant 1-0 lead. Then the triple by Matt Vierling followed up the solo home run by Torres. Vierling hits second in the order tonight for the Tigers. Dylan Dingler then brought him home with a deep sack fly that I think some people probably thought might get out when they first saw it fly off the bat. So just like that, it was 2-0 Tigers at the end of the first inning. And for Jack Flaherty, a guy who was 0-7 on the season coming in, and a guy who had never beaten the Tampa Bay Rays in 4 career starts against them, he had an 0-2 record. He was great tonight, and he worked a 1-2-3 first. Then in the second inning, it was a leadoff double by Spencer Torkelson that led to a 2-run homer by Wenzel Perez. Then after a Zach McKinstry ground out, it was another double by Zach Short. And after Gleyber Torres struck out in his second at bat, Matt Vierling came through again with his second extra base hit in as many innings, or nearly as many innings. His RBI double made it a 5-0 game for the Tigers. And they never looked back. They never had to, because the Rays just did not do much offensively tonight. They came away with just 5 hits. The Tigers ended up with double that, 10 of them, and they added to their lead in the 6th with a pair of sacrifice flies, one from Zach Short, the other from, guess who, Matt Vierling. And then Riley Green hit that impossible home run there to the corner in right field. It was both the shortest and slowest home run over the wall this season, I believe, at Tropicana Field, 328 feet. That is it, with an exit velocity of 89 miles per hour. But I think most alarmingly was Steven Matz's second straight rough outing after coming back from, what, elbow inflammation. This was his 3rd start coming off the IL, but his velocity dipped a bit, and I'm sure we're going to hear from Steven Matz a little bit later here on the Rays Radio postgame show. We'll hear from Rays manager Kevin Cash, of course, but just 1 2/3 innings for Matz this evening. The 5 earned runs, the 6 hits, no walks, 2 strikeouts. Casey Legomena relieved him. He ended up going an inning and 1/3 scoreless. We saw Cam Boozer pitch for the first time as a Ray, and he was actually pretty good. 2 scoreless innings, no walks, just 1 hit, 1 strikeout. Ian Seymour got roughed up a bit. Over 2 innings, he allowed 3 runs, all of them earned on 2 hits with 3 walks and 1 strikeout. Brian Baker, just for a little tune-up, I think, ended up pitching a scoreless eighth inning, a 1-2-3 eighth inning, and then Ben Williamson, yes, the infielder, ended up throwing what turned out to be a scoreless ninth with a couple of really nice defensive plays there from Junior Caminero. But the Rays do lose a series here at home, and that really hasn't happened all that often here at Tropicana Field this season. The Tigers, they improved to 24-38. The Rays are now 36-22, so still a really good record, and that's why you bank all those wins early on in the season, and we're still technically early on in the season, but now we're into the month of June. The Rays are still 14 games over 500, but they have lost 7 of their last 9 games, and this Detroit Tigers team looks a lot more like the squad that made the playoffs in each of the last two seasons in 24 and 25. And that's because they're getting a lot of guys back from injury, and they're starting to swing the bat a lot better than they did certainly this weekend against the Chicago White Sox. They scored just 5 runs in 3 games, in a 3-game sweep against the White Sox. And in this series already, the Tigers have 13 more runs. They have scored 18 through the first 2 games of this series. And the Rays, they're just going through it at the moment as they go down by that 8-0 score. But we will go to our first break here on the Rays Radio post-game show. And when we come back, we'll hear from Rays manager Kevin Cash. We will hopefully hear from Steven Matz and others. And we would love to hear from you, of course, on the Spectrum fan line, 1-888-388-0957. The post-game fan line is presented by Spectrum, built for big moments. Here for game day, give us a ring, 1-888-388-0957. And we will be back after this on the Rays base.
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3: A lot better than that record. The Rays, they're the opposite, at least in the last 9 games or so. They're still 36-22, so still in very good shape, but they just looked a bit out of sorts. Over their last 9 games, they've lost 7 of those contests as they do go down by that 8-0 score. And shortly, we will hear from you on the Spectrum fan line at 1-888-388-0957. That's 1-888-388-0957. But first, We do need to hear from Rays manager Kevin Cash, who is standing by down inside the Rays clubhouse. So let's send it down there for the first time tonight and hear from the Tampa Bay skipper. This is Rays manager Kevin Cash, presented by Central Florida Behavioral Health Network.
16: Aggressive on bats from the first batter of the game. What did you see from him tonight and some of the struggles that contributed to it?
17: Yeah, I mean, just couldn't quite command the ball where he wanted to, and they were ready to go from jump street. But they had big at-bats, drove the ball, hit the ball, a lot of balls right on the screws. You know, got to get Matsy right. He's a big part of our rotation here. Obviously, we're going through it a little bit right now. Runs are challenging to come by, and preventing them
16: How do you maybe get him right? Is it just by just going back to basics or mechanics or anything like that you see?
17: Yeah, I mean, I don't know if that's, I'm the guy to answer that. I'm sure he'll get to work with Kyle and Jorge and know that he'll do everything he can to right himself.
16: Flaherty's numbers certainly didn't reflect the way he pitched tonight. What made him so challenging?
17: He had everything going. He had a, you know, good fastball where he commanded enough and then complimented the big curveball and slider and just kept us off balance. We couldn't get anything going. Every time we got a couple guys on base, he seemed to get a little nastier and make some big pitches.
18: Massive Evo seemed to be a little bit down.
17: A little bit down.
18: A concern at all?
17: I mean, that was part of the reason of taking him out of the game. But, you know, checked everything with him multiple times. Says he felt good.
19: It's the back-to-back short angle. Last time he said he was fighting himself, and I think you would kind of notice that too. Was there anything, any pattern of what you saw tonight? Or
17: I mean, just he probably left too many pitches over the middle of the plate. They had a lot of healthy swings.
19: Well, it doesn't sound like you're concerned with anything physical, though.
17: No.
19: And you had a couple chances. It feels like this is one of these stretches where the big hit's kind of been eluding you.
17: Yeah, well, we're going through it. Simple as that. I don't know how else to describe it. We're just not playing that well. We're not being opportunistic like we are. We're not preventing runs like we are. But we'll turn it around here real soon.
3: And today's Kevin Cash post-game interview is presented by Central Florida Behavioral Health Network. And he said it pretty plainly, pretty clearly at the end there. We're just going through it right now, and we'll get it right soon. That's what he said. The Rays, though, as I mentioned earlier, they have lost 7 of their last 9 games, and Steven Matz just did not look like himself once again tonight. We remember his start most recently coming into this evening. That was away at Baltimore on May 27th. He lasted just 3 innings in that game, allowing 6 runs on 7 hits, including a home run, a couple of walks, and a couple of strikeouts. Tonight, he goes just 1 2/3 innings and allows 5 runs, all earned on 6 hits with 2 homers, no walks, and again, 2 strikeouts. So hopefully Steven Matz will be able to right the ship his next time out, which should be against his old squad, the Boston Red Sox. And my guess would be that would be when? Monday, when the Rays return from Miami, during that 3-game series, the Citrus Series that will take place down over by South Beach, not too far away anyway, on June 5th. And that series runs through the 7th, and then the Red Sox are back here at Tropicana Field, or here for the first time, rather, this season on Monday, June the 8th. But Cash said it right there, runs are challenging to come by right now. We're not preventing runs like we have been. And Steven Matz just had some issues commanding the baseball tonight, left too many of those pitches right down the middle or right over the heart of the plate, and that seemed to be Griffin Jax's problem a couple of different times yesterday. So back-to-back disappointing starts for the Rays, there's no doubt about that. But glass half full, still 14 games over 500, so that is good news. And the bad news is they've only won 2 games out of their last 9, and quite frankly, really haven't played a convincing game and gotten a convincing win, I would argue, since that first game in the Bronx against the New York Yankees when they were down pretty much the whole game and then erupted with that 4-run 8th inning. And that's when you really felt like, all right, this team is ready to completely take this thing by the horns. And then they had the rainout Saturday, and who knows what happened then. Who knows why we didn't really play that day? I was up there in the Bronx, and I mean, there was a little bit of drizzle, I guess, but I still think we probably could have at least started that game or gotten the game in. But for whatever reason, the Rays just have not looked like the same squad since that game. I mean, they do have a couple of wins against the Angels, but those are the lone wins since that victory in the Bronx that Friday night, not too long ago there at Yankee Stadium. So the final score tonight, Tigers beat the Rays 8-0, and we will go to another break here on the Rays Radio postgame show. But when we return, we will hear from the guy who started tonight, Steven Matz. We will also hear from his battery mate, Hunter Fiducia. And we will also take your calls on the Spectrum fan line at 1-888-388-0957. That is 1-888-388-0957. And we will return right after this on the Rays Baseball Network.
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3: And they win this evening 8-0. And so the Rays have now lost 7 of 9. They're still 36-22, however. And if we turn our attention to the Visit Tampa Bay out-of-town scoreboard, we see that the New York Yankees are losing, in fact, to the Cleveland Guardians. That game now 6-4 in favor of Cleveland in the bottom of the seventh. So if results hold, then I guess the Rays will still be a game ahead of the Bronx Bombers going into tomorrow in the American League East, which is definitely good news. So hopefully Cleveland will hang on to that win. Cleveland, by the way, 34-27. The Rays saw them not too long ago. We know that they can certainly pitch, and they can hit a little bit. Very similar teams, I would argue, the Guardians and the Rays. But Cleveland does have that 6-4 edge over the Yankees in the bottom of the seventh there in the Bronx. We'll try to keep you updated as we go along. But we do want to hear from Steven Matz, who started tonight and had a rough one for the Rays. He lasted just 1 2/3 frames. He allowed 5 runs, all of them earned on 6 hits. No walks and 2 strikeouts as he falls to 4-3 on the year. But let's send it back down inside the Rays clubhouse and hear from the southpaw, Steven Matz.
16: What do you think is going to kind of ride this Lester Stark specifically tonight?
24: It's hard to put my finger on it. I mean, I can look at my command, you know. I'm trying to work the corners. I'm missing my spots, so then I'm getting myself to bad counts, and I got to fill up the zone into you know, more fat areas, and they're hurting me.
16: Did you notice their aggressive swings? I mean, mm-hmm. Torres right from the jump, gets you in, and then first home run, and then mm-hmm. just kind of snowballed from there.
24: Yeah, definitely. You know, fall behind them first at bat, and I've thrown a fastball, you know. I don't want to walk the first hitter of the game, so I was just going to go right after him, and he hurt me, and that kind of set the tone for the rest of the game for me.
16: You guys have built a really good cushion for yourselves, but it's just kind of one of those ruts offensively, but you guys, you guys are going through that happens throughout the course of the season.
24: Yeah, I think that's, that's part of the ebbs and flows of the season. Today's on me, and, putting us in a 5-1 hole. Having the bullpen to cover, over, 8 innings or whatever it was, 7 innings. So it was on me today. It was a tough one. I got to try to work myself out of this rut moving forward.
1: You came back at the 4 innings coming off the IL. Canada, too rough on here. Do you feel like things are right, or is there any concern that maybe things aren't right physically?
24: I had a good body of work in between my start, and even through a good bullpen, I was feeling good going into the game, and just kind of fell off the tracks right away. So,
1: but nothing physical from that standpoint.
24: Yeah, right.
18: So the velocity was a little bit down. Is that more just trying to find command, or is there anything you felt from that?
24: No, I don't really have an answer for that. I don't. My stuff plays up when my fastball is kind of on guys, and I think that also contributed to me getting hit today.
18: See, Ether even some at the end, like 2 strike pitches out of the zone they were going again. It just feel like they were kind of on everything, even when you were ahead to a certain extent.
24: Yeah, no, I don't think they had to respect my fastball when they have to respect my fastball. I think the off-speed out of the zone plays better, and they were able to lean out over. And, I look back at those pitches. I think those pitches are located, even the fastball up and barreling up, too. I mean, it was in the zone, but it was still up and in on them. And gets to it. It's just that contributes. I think the lack of velocity and kind of the the lack of velocity on the basketball, I think that contributes to that for sure.
3: And that was Rays lefty Steven Matz, who falls to 4-3 on the year after the defeat tonight, and his ERA now sits at 5.48. Let's open up the Spectrum fan line, though, for the first time this evening, 1-888-388-0957. That's 1-888-388-0957. And we will begin tonight with Pat up in Citrus. What's up, Pat?
2: Hey, Chris. Great show as usual. Jake's doing a great job. Hey, look, he just used the word velocity. He was throwing 93-94, knocked out of the park. For cash, this is awesome. He was going to sacrifice this game. He knew that. When you're down 5-0 in the first or second inning, there's 162, right? So, we'll keep him out there and get beat up, which is fine, and save the bullpen. He's thinking long term. The guy's smart. Do you have any? I don't know what to tell all these naysayers about the Rays. They're super smart. They're very cagey. And yeah, we got some hits. We can do this. But you got to get into. Thanks for letting me run on this one. Bottom line is, just like in football, you want to get into the playoffs healthy. We got beat up a little bit. Yeah, our errors 4-3. I've never seen that ever in my life. And I used to play. But I'm not going to tell you where. But you're right, Chris. You guys do a great job. He sacrificed this game because it's only one loss. Big deal. Who cares? Yeah, and it's 7 out of 9. But we stacked them before. You mentioned that previously.
3: Yeah, anyways, that's exactly right, yeah. The Rays, like you said, Pat, and just to jump in, we appreciate you weighing in there. And I don't think they sacrificed this game or anything, and they didn't exactly save the bullpen because Steven Matz only lasted 1 2/3 innings. But I do agree with what you said about this just being one game. And yesterday, the offense really answered the bell. Usually when you score 9 runs, that's going to be more than enough with how this team has been pitching. But they didn't get any today, and you obviously can't win ball games if you score 0 runs, and the Rays only had 5 hits. They had 2 from Richie Palacios, who had a double. Ryan Vallade had the other double, but the other 3 hits were just singles, 1 from Junior Caminero and 1 from Richie Palacios, of course, and then Ben Williamson had the other one. But the Rays just did not pitch very well tonight, obviously, and they didn't really hit at all. So it's just one, though, like you said, and they are certainly, to quote Kevin Cash, going through it at the moment. But it's okay to go through it like this when you're 14 games over 500 now, 36-22. It's a lot better than the opposite. If the Tigers, who certainly have been going through it, you know, they are, what, 14 games under 500 at the moment. So they're 24-38, but they look like a good team. I would not be surprised at all if they get back in the playoff mix. And you also have to remember how poor the American League has been overall so far this season. But it does appear that some teams like the Tigers might be starting to wake up a little bit. And look, they'll probably get Tarek Skubal back here soon also and look like a really formidable team. But we thank you very much for the call, Pat, and the glass half-full mindset tonight. It's just one, right? So thanks a lot. And hopefully the Rays can bounce back tomorrow. And as Austin Platt just chimed in my ear, he said, you know what? The right guy is on the mound tomorrow in Nick Martinez. Remember, the Rays had a really tough go of it against the Cincinnati Reds. Steven Matz had the start before Nick Martinez in that series against Cincinnati. Rays lost the first two, and then Nick Martinez went eight innings the next day, and that kind of started that long run where the Rays were pretty much the best team in baseball over 26 games or so when they went, what, 22-4 there. But thanks again for the call, Pat. Let's go next to Ben in Tampa, who is up on the Spectrum line. What's up, Ben?
0: Hey, I just wanted to say that I love watching Chandler Simpson play, and I'm still waiting to see his first MLB home run.
3: I love it, Ben. I mean, who doesn't enjoy watching Chandler play? And he did hit one in spring training, but that one doesn't really go in the record book. So I'm with you. I think we're all just anticipating him hitting one over the fence. My guess is when he does get his first one, it'll probably be an inside-the-park home run. But please continue, Ben.
0: Yeah, I also think since those two walk-offs, like they just had so much momentum, but that almost killed it. I mean, they had the Aaron Judge walk-off and then the Colton Cowser walk-off, and ever since, I mean, they got swept by the Orioles, one of the worst teams.
3: Yeah, those were definitely two tough losses, and that kind of goes along to with what I was saying about the team looking just a little bit off after that big win, that first game of the series in the Bronx against the Yankees where they came back and scored four runs in the eighth, and then they had the rain out the next day. And who knows, if they end up playing that game, do the Rays win? Do they end up taking that series over the Yankees and really start to gain some separation from them? Because remember, after they won the first game of that series, they had a 5.5-game lead over New York going into the rainout on Saturday. And then, like you said, Judge happened, then Colton Cowser happened, then the sweep against the Orioles happened, and then played a little bit better against the Angels, of course, but they're not having a very good season. We know that. And the Rays did lose pretty badly on Saturday to the Halos. Still won the series, of course, but it's been kind of similar against the Tigers here through the first two games. But Ben, we got to let you go. We hope you have a great rest of your night. We love that you're a young fan. That's what you sound like anyway, a young Rays fan, and we love it, and we love the enthusiasm, especially for guys like Chandler Simpson, and it was good to see him back in the lineup tonight. As we go to another break here on the Rays Radio postgame show, when we come back, we'll hear from Hunter Fiducia, and we will continue to take your calls on the Spectrum fan line at 1-888-388-0957. And we'll be back after this on the Rays Baseball Network.
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3: And welcome back to the Rays Radio postgame show, everybody. Our penultimate segment. Rays do lose pretty badly tonight, 8-0, and they drop the series to the Detroit Tigers. They will have a chance to rebound tomorrow in the series finale at 1:10. And in a little bit, we will open up the Spectrum fan line for the final time this evening. We've already gotten a couple of interesting calls. 1-888-388-0957 is the number. That's 1-888-388-0957. But before we do that, we do want to hear from Hunter Fiducia, who was the battery mate for Steven Matz and the rest of the Rays bullpen tonight. And unfortunately, the Detroit Tigers, they just had a really good night at the plate. Gleyber Torres' solo home run in the first, a two-run homer by Wenzel Perez in the second, and another solo homer by Riley Green in the seventh. But let's hear it from Hunter Fiducia. He is standing by down inside the Rays clubhouse as we send it down there and hear from the Rays backstop, Hunter Fiducia.
11: That's been so good for so many parts of this season. Tonight, though, kind of got hit early on. Anything you noticed just that was off from him from the start?
24: No, I thought, you know, he made some good pitches. Obviously, they're swinging the bat well right now. You know, nothing in particular I can put my finger on. So, you know, credit to them. They had a good approach today. You know, hit some balls out of the zone. We're taking pitches barely off. So, you know, not much to it.
11: I know last start he talked about fighting himself, this start, trying to find that command. How is he trying to work through that? How did you see him trying to work through that, especially in that first inning?
24: No, I thought the command was there. Like I said, you know, they're seeing it well right now, 1-9. You know, trying to maneuver which way we can. But, you know, I thought command was better this go-around. Pitches look good. So, yeah.
11: Offensively, had a couple of opportunities, one in particular where you walked and then been singled. It's one of those times where it just feels like that big hit's kind of eluding you guys.
24: Yeah, I mean, that's baseball. You know, it's easy to kind of fall in the trap of, you know, whether, you know, we can't get guys in at the a certain time, and, you know, it kind of tumbles over throughout the game. But, yeah, I mean, it's coming. We'll come around to it. We're taking good at-bats, and it'll eventually happen.
3: And that was Rays catcher Hunter Fiducia as we open up the Spectrum fan line for the final time this evening. 1-888-388-0957. That's 1-888-388-0957. And let's toss it over to Matthew in St. Pete, who is up next on that Spectrum fan line. What's going on, Matthew?
12: Hey, Chris. Tough loss, obviously, and I agree with you. I think that something happened in the up there in New York because going 7-9 is not so great. But I just wanted to kind of call and kind of get a status update on some of the pitching folks that we have on the injured list. Joe Boyle and Jesse Schultens and Craig Kimbrell, just kind of what's their status, kind of how likely is it that we're going to see them coming back in the next week or two, give or take, just so that we can kind of give some support to the bullpen that's really struggling right now. I'll turn it over to you.
3: All right. Thank you very much, Matthew. We appreciate it. And, I mean, who knows? Who knows what role that rainout in New York played? But I do know this. The Rays have just two wins since that win over the Yankees, and both have been against the Angels. As far as Jesse Schultens and Craig Kimbrell go, both of them just very recently went on the IL. So we're going to have to wait at least a couple weeks for those two guys to be back and healthy. But as far as Joe Boyle is concerned, he has been pitching. down at AAA Durham, and he has been starting. In fact, he's made 5 starts already for Durham, starting on May the 6th. He made another one on the 12th, the 17th, the 23rd, and the 29th. Overall, he's 0-1 with a 6.59 ERA. So kind of a mixed bag of results down there. He has not gone longer than 3 2/3 frames. He's surrendered, 11 runs, 10 of them earned on 12 hits with 11 walks and 22 strikeouts over 13 2/3 innings. So we'll see. Hopefully Steven Matz will be able to make his next start. It didn't sound like it was anything serious with the velocity dipping, and Steven Matz, I think, said that I don't know how to explain that. I don't know how to account for that, but we'll just have to wait and see. But Joe Boyle has been working as a starter, it looks like, but he has not gone all that deep for the AAA Durham Bulls. But we thank you again for the call, Matthew, as we move on to Brian in Cape Coral. Brian, how we doing?
13: Oh, I think you know how this is going to go. I am not happy one bit with this team at this point, because that is completely ridiculous. Getting blown out by the Tigers of all teams and by a pitcher who was 0-7 with over a 6 ERA, and they made him look like Nolan Ryan or Cy Young. How you do that, I don't have a clue. I mean, I don't know what happened to small ball Rays, but it's like they abandoned that completely, because looking at the Statcast last few games, they're 16-88 in the last 9 games for runners in scoring position, and they're just swinging at everything now. They had plenty of opportunities with runners on either first and third or second and third with 1 or 2 outs, and instead of taking walks like what Junior and Aranda had done in the third, they swung at everything until they either grounded out or struck out, and it's like, I don't know why. Like, we had a plan. They seemed disciplined. They bunted. They didn't strike out too much. And now from the last few games of the series, not this series, but the last few we played, they're doing nothing but striking out. They're swinging at every pitch possible. And I don't know why. It's getting frustrating to see a team that was doing so good just to start to fall apart at the seams and not do what they were doing that made them so successful in the first place. Steven Matz, I don't know what to say about that. The guy had a career of almost 5 ERA. The guy hasn't really been good in starting position besides this year when he actually started. And it seems like he's just been downhill since the injury. Maybe he needs another IL thing. It could be maybe the repercussions of the injury still, seeing as his velocity's ticking down. So I'm not going to lose too faith in him because he just came back. But that was just brutal to watch. And like I said, it's just frustrating because they just left small ball completely and haven't gone back. So I'm not sure why Kim Cash decided that. Maybe they should go back. But I know, half glass, well, they're 13, 14 games above 500. But how many times can we keep saying that? Till they're not. At that point, you're kicking the can down the road of they're only this game, main game's under 500. If they keep dropping it, it's just going to lead to the same result of until we get to 500. Now, will that happen? I find it doubtful. They'll probably rebound, but they need to win tomorrow if they want that momentum back. If you get swept, they will not have a clear head going into the off day and then into a tough series of Miami. So in order to avoid that, they need to win tomorrow. If Martinez on the mound, that shouldn't be a problem. It's just the offense needs to show up. Do everything they can, but just don't swing at every pitch. Don't be the hero. Just try and get on base, and that's all they need to do. So that's what I'm hoping for. With Martinez on the mound, I believe they can definitely salvage a series. But if they don't, I'm not much of a panic person, but this could be kind of a start watching, see what could happen, hope maybe we can do something about the trade deadline to get some extra support. But think on the other, man.
3: All right. Thanks very much, Brian. I'm going to tell you, I've told you before, and I'll tell you again, the sky is not falling right now, my friend. I know it probably feels like it. And the Rays, I don't think they've abandoned small ball at all. Over the last 2 games, maybe we haven't seen all that much bunting, but are you going to bunt when you're down, 8-0? No. So let's give them a chance to get back on track tomorrow with Nick Martinez pitching. As you said, he was the perfect answer to what the Cincinnati Reds were doing to the Rays in that series, about a month ago, went 8 innings that day, and the Rays got the win, and then they really started to take off after that. When they swept Minnesota, then they won that series at Cleveland, and then they came back home after the month of April ended and took care of the Giants, sweeping them, and played the Blue Jays really well also. I think they swept that one too, didn't they? That was a clean sweep of that homestand. So let's just give them a chance to get back on track. That's a good Tigers team over there. I know their record doesn't necessarily say so, but they came to within, what, one run of going to the American League Championship Series against the Blue Jays last season, and a lot of guys came back from last year's team. They've been banged up. Now they're getting a lot of guys back. The Rays are certainly dinged up right now. Let's not forget that they're down Johnny DeLuca and Jake Fraley, so they really don't have a true right fielder at the moment. And Taylor Walls exited the game earlier last night and didn't play at all today, so they've missed him, I think, at shortstop also. And just to update you on the Yankees-Guardians game, Cleveland still has a 6-4 lead in the top of the eighth. They do have the bases loaded and one out against Camilo Duvall. So we'll see what happens there, and hopefully the Guardians can secure that victory. We need to go to our final break, though, here on the show, and when we come back, we will get you all set to go for tomorrow afternoon's series finale as the Rays try to salvage a W against the Tigers. That is coming up right after this on the Rays base.
10: 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Although we were ready to face any mission, help

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7: 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And hopefully we can move on to tomorrow after a tough 8-0 loss tonight for your Tampa Bay Rays. They'll be back at it against the Tigers trying to salvage a W in the series finale. It'll be Nick Martinez's day for Tampa Bay, and boy, has he been outstanding. 5-1 with a 1.62 ERA for the righty. He'll go up against fellow right-hander Troy Melton, who is 1-0 with an ERA of 1.42. Pre-game show will air at 12:30. And then first pitch between the Rays and Tigers with Andy Freed and Neil Solons will be at 1:10. And we hope that you will join us. Before we wrap things up, we should let you know that the Cleveland Guardians have extended their lead over the Yankees. They're now up 9-4 in the Bronx in the top of the eighth. Thank you for that update, Mr. Austin Platt. Looks like the Rays will stay a game ahead of the Yankees going into tomorrow in the American League East standings. But that is going to do it for all of us here on the Rays Radio postgame show. Special thanks, as always, to Jason Berenger back at our network studios for pushing all the right buttons and keeping us on the air. Plus additional thank yous in store for Andy Freed, Neil Solons, Chris Miller, Becca Carney, Austin Platt, Tim Rapone, and others. And my mom's in town, too. So thanks for coming, Mom. My name is Chris Adams Waldo saying goodnight. We hope you enjoyed the broadcast, everyone, and we will see you again tomorrow.
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8: 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A two-run homer! 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

0: Here's what you need to know.
1: They just ended the second period of the Stanley Cup Final opener at Carolina. The Hurricanes are tied 3-3 with Vegas. Vegas was down 2-0 pretty quickly. Nikolaj Ehlers with two early goals, one of those on the first shot of the night. But it was 2-1 at the end of one. Vegas got a couple of tallies early in the second. It's now 3-3. End of two in Raleigh. Game two will be on Thursday. Nashville's new president and general manager is Chris McFarland from the Avalanche. To Major League Baseball, the Dodgers got a first-inning home run from Fred.

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12: We will not be an easy target. 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
8: All right, so here we are, springtime. It's Southwest Florida. You know what that really means. It's Everblades time. Back in the playoffs. Look, 58-23 in their last four playoff appearances with three cups in a row. Then they lost to the eventual champs last year. And this year's team, they might be the most talented, deepest team they've had yet with Brad Ralph. Maybe. I mean, he seemed to allude to that earlier. I think it's true. You add that with Cam Johnson in net. I'm going to call my shot right here. We're getting another Kelly Cup.
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11: And here's what you need to know.
12: The Vegas Golden Knights have just taken game one of the Stanley Cup final at Carolina 5-4. The winning goal came with about 3.5 minutes left. Vegas has won 7 in a row in this postseason. Game two is Thursday in Raleigh. To Major League Baseball, the Dodgers are still leading 4-1 at Arizona, bottom of the fifth. Mariners up 4-2 on the Mets, bottom of the fourth inning. Texas has won its fifth straight game, 7-4 at St. Louis with 3 runs in the top of the ninth. Milwaukee won again, 8-3 over San Francisco. Winning pitcher Kyle Harrison now 7-1. The Reds came back for a 10-inning win against Kansas City, 4-3. Tampa Bay lost. Yankees did as well. Philadelphia edged San Diego, 3-2. The Atlanta Falcons gave wide receiver Drake London a 4-year contract extension worth $100 million guaranteed. The Steelers gave linebacker Nick Herbig a 4-year extension. I'm Steve DeSager.
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8: Vegas took game one of the Stanley Cup final 5-4 at Carolina tonight. The game winner came with under 3.5 minutes left. The Canes had scored on the first shot of the series tonight. In fact, led 2-0 in the first. Both goals from Nikolaj Ehlers, but the Golden Knights win on the road. Game two is Thursday in Raleigh. Three late ball games in the major leagues. Rockies lead now 8-2 at the Angels going to the eighth inning. The Dodger lead 6-4 now at Arizona in the bottom of the seventh. And the Mariners going for an eighth straight win are leading 8-3 over the Mets, bottom of the seventh inning. Milwaukee won again, 8-3 over San Francisco. Winning pitcher Kyle Harrison is 7-1. Texas won its fifth straight game, 7-4 at St. Louis, with three in the top of the ninth. Philadelphia edged San Diego 3-2. The Atlanta Falcons gave wide receiver Drake London a four-year contract extension worth $100 million guaranteed. I'm Steve DeSager.
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8: Greetings, welcome inside Hour 3, the Jason Smith Show with my best friend Mike Harmon. Another hour closer. Don't forget, right after the show is over, our Best Of podcast goes up wherever you get your podcast from. Just search our names,

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0: To think that what these 13 years would have been like for Amy without a mom, obviously is very emotional to me. 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
7: Everything's final now in Major League Baseball. The Dodgers held on for a 6-5 victory at Arizona. Shohei Ohtani with 2 hits, 2 RBIs. Freddie Freeman with 3 hits, 2 RBIs, including an early homer. Texas won its 5th straight game, 7-4 at St. Louis, with 3 runs in the top of the 9th. The loss to Cardinals closer Riley O'Brien. Seattle won its 8th straight, 8-3 over the New York Mets. Victories for Pittsburgh and Colorado on the road, the A's as well. Milwaukee over San Francisco, 8-3. Winning pitcher Kyle Harrison, who struck out 12, now 7-1. Cincinnati came back for a 10-inning win against Kansas City, 4-3. Game 1 of the Stanley Cup Final went to Vegas in a comeback at Carolina, 5-4, getting the game winner with under 3.5 minutes to go. The Atlanta Falcons gave wide receiver Drake Lund a 4-year extension. London gets the deal that's worth $100 million guaranteed. I'm Steve DeSager.
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10: How ready are Harmon and I for game 1 of the NBA Finals? We just spent the last 4 minutes watching the Intercontinental title match between Ricky the Dragon Steamboat and the Honky Tonk Man from 89?
11: Controversial,
10: was
11: McMahon.
10: Was it 89?
11: Yeah, that's about right, yeah.
10: Where they each looked like they pinned the other?
11: Yeah, no, actually, we're going all the way back to 1987 in Buffalo, New York. I don't know. Did he pin him?
10: With the Intercontinental Championship
11: on the line. I don't think he deserves that bout. And then Jesse Ventura is breaking down. It's like, no, by virtue of his effort at WrestleMania.
10: Harmon just goes, we haven't had a game on TV in like a half hour. Yeah, here, watch this. And he shows his computer. Here, look, it's Ricky the Dragon Steamboat and the Honky Tonk Man from 1987.
11: Making his way to the arena.
10: Okay, well, watch,
11: accompanied by his manager, Colonel Jimmy Hart.
10: Okay.
11: I mean, and you didn't even need to look up.
10: No,
11: you went, Honky Tonk.
10: No.

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13: All right, so here we are, springtime in Southwest Florida. You know what that really means? It's Everblades time. Back in the playoffs. Look, 58-23 in their last 4 playoff appearances with 3 cups in a row. Then they lost to the eventual champs last year. And this year's team, they might be the most talented, deepest team they've had yet with Brad Ralph. Maybe. I mean, he seemed to allude to that earlier. I think it's true. You add that with Cam Johnson in net. I'm going to call my shot right here. We're getting another Kelly Cup.
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8: Game one of the Stanley Cup final went to Vegas, winning at Carolina in a comeback 5-4, getting the game winner with under 3.5 minutes left. Game two is Thursday. The NBA finals start Wednesday night with the Spurs hosting the Knicks. To Major League Baseball, the Dodgers held on 6-5 at Arizona. Freddie Freeman with three hits, including a home run. Wins for Colorado and Pittsburgh and Seattle. The Mariners have won 8 straight after beating the Mets 8-3. Texas won its 5th game in a row with 3 runs top of the 9th. Victory at St. Louis 7-4. Milwaukee won again 8-3 over San Francisco. Winning pitcher Kyle Harrison now 7-1. Cincinnati came back for a 10-inning decision over Kansas City 4-3. Philadelphia edged San Diego 3-2. The Atlanta Falcons gave wide receiver Drake London a 4-year contract extension worth $100 million guaranteed. I'm Steve DeSager.
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4: Vegas took the opener of the Stanley Cup Final at Carolina 5-4, getting the game-winning goal with under 3.5 minutes to go. The Canes had scored on the first shot of the night. Game two is in Raleigh on Thursday. The Atlanta Falcons gave wide receiver Drake London a 4-year contract extension worth $100 million guaranteed. The Steelers gave linebacker Nick Herbig a 4-year extension. Seahawks pass rusher Derek Hall got a 3-year extension. And the Broncos gave defensive back Patrick Sertan a pay raise. Late night baseball wins for the Dodgers in Colorado and for Seattle. The Mariners have won 8 straight after an 8-3 decision over the Mets. Texas won its 5th in a row, 7-4 at St. Louis with 3 runs in the top of the 9th. Milwaukee 8-3 over San Francisco, winning pitcher Kyle Harrison 7-1. Detroit shut out Tampa Bay. Cleveland beat the Yankees. I'm Steve DeSager.
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8: Spurs, or do you? Welcome in the beginning of another hour of the Ben Maller Show on an NFL book'em kind of a night. We are in the air everywhere. A consortium, as we are, hanging out here in a time warp, coast to coast, border to border, and beyond, on the vast and blisteringly powerful microphones of FSR emanating live
9: from
8: the jog. Not that kind of jog. We're going to jog your mind. 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

0: 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It is the Ben Maller Show, a radio show, a podcast, a YouTube show, the whole thing. 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Click that subscribe thingamajig on there, and that's it. And then just watch the videos, comment. They love, the algorithm loves when you write dumb things on the videos, and it's great. And if you really hate me, write nasty things like Blind Scott. That's good for the algorithm, and we thank you in advance. Back to it. Time now for the Insta Trivia. Then we'll have Maller to the third degree. Maller, the third degree. And here we go. So Yankees slugger Aaron Judge became the first player since blank to have at least 5 home runs, 20 walks, and 35 strikeouts in a single month of May. And we're looking for the name of the last player to do that. That is the question. What is the answer? And let's see. Does anyone know the answer? We go to the great unwashed here. And we'll see a page down here. Johnny Knoxville, guessed by Rob the Goat Man. Millie Bobby Brown from Bobby, Key Lime Pie Bobby in Florida. Coco Beware. Rob. And Hacksaw Jim Duggan from Al. Boy, they're not aging well. What else we have? Victor Wembanyama from Ferg Dog. Orlando Pace, guessed by Shane in Des Moines. William is going with Lou Gehrig as his answer. R2-D2 from King Rory.
1: Wrong.
0: In Wisconsin. Who else do we have? Let's see. Page down. Can't read that. Mark from Queens says it's a tie. Blind Scott and his mom. Urging him to get back on the meds to try new radical drugs. Beavis from Michael in Tulsa. Mickey Tettleton, good name, by Eek in Roseville, Minnesota. Also, Fargo Pete coming in strong from the top rope with Danny Tartable. Who else do we have? Page down. Pedro Serrano from Doc Dan. Les Nessman, the radio legend from Steelers Nasty. Reggie Jackson from Johnny Q. Eileen liked the Maller draft here, the NFL book'em. Do you have an answer, Lorraine?
2: Carson Beck.
0: Carson Beck. Is it Carson Beck? No, that is incorrect. The correct answer would be none other than an iconic figure, swing and miss baseball, Joey Gallo. 7 years ago, Joey Gallo. The answer.
3: It's Maller.
0: How about that?
3: To the third degree. This is when Big Ben gets grilled.
0: All right, here we go. And the Koopa Loop for the reading of the questions. But it won't sound like he's reading.
4: Well, Russell Wilson is calling this transition to analyst a pause on his playing career. Yeah. But let's say he never plays another down again. Will he make it to the Hall of Fame?
0: Well, I imagine that at some point he will get to Canton, Ohio, and he will buy a ticket to get into Canton, Ohio. There is no chance he is going to be. He's not a Hall of Fame. He never even got a vote for the MVP award. Never. Never made an all-pro team. And the team that he won with, he was along for the ride. It was the Legion of Boom defense in Seattle. Russ is one of, he had a long career, but not a Hall of Fame career, not even anywhere close. By any metric, is he a Hall of Famer? Next!
4: Despite his poor performance in the Western Conference Finals, the Oklahoma City Thunder have decided that they are not going to pursue a trade of Chet Holmgren. Ben, do you think this is the right move by then?
0: All right, so I don't believe the Thunder. They're going to listen, and if they get the right offer, they will trade Chet Holmgren. There is little reason to keep him. He's a max player who became a mouse. A mouse! At the most important time, had two chances to win the Western Conference, and this guy choked. So why would you keep him? They change it up a little bit, trade him. He's got, you know, he can get something for him still. So I don't believe it. They're obviously going to say they're going to keep him. We'll find out when we get back to the NBA 3 months from now when they come right back. Next!
4: Later this week, EA Sports will announce the next cover athlete for the Madden video game in Chicago. Now, being in Chicago has led people to speculate that it'll be Caleb Williams. Now, Ben, if you were choosing the cover athlete for this year's installment, who would you have picked?
0: Well, you obviously pick Miles Garrett. Put him in that Ram uniform on there, and that's the guy they pick. The whole Caleb Williams thing, it is a, truly, it's, with all joking aside, it is a slap at the Seattle Seahawks. Because Seattle, that's how uninteresting the Seahawks were.
1: You'd think, well, let's put Jackson Smith and Jigba on there or somebody like that. With Sam Darnold, you can't put Sam Darnold on there. No one's going to buy the video game. So that's a, Barkley was on there last year, right? Philadelphia had won the Super Bowl and he had a great year. That tells you how mediocre that Seattle team was, that they're just not popular and they can't sell video games. So that, to me, that's the story. Now, Caleb Williams, like, that's fine. I don't really believe in the whole whammy thing and all that. It doesn't matter. The Bears aren't winning. The Rams are going to win. There we go, Coop. Mallard to the third degree. How do we do?
2: You passed
1: this. That is a win. I won the game. I won, Lucky. I won the game. Woo! 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

0: It's just so long, though. This is the Queen of Hearts.
1: Well, you got to give credit to who.
0: There's no bed. Yeah, who was that, Coop?
1: That was Jay. That sounded like Jay Scoop.
2: Right? Yeah,
1: that's Jay, the great Jay Scoop.
0: Woo, Jay Scoop.
1: That's what you was kind of. It took a lot of time and effort. You should thank Jay. I mean, it's a that's a good song.
0: I did. I said thank you.
1: All right. Very exciting. And
0: we need like a mini version. Like
1: okay. Well, he'll do that. Jay Scoop. He'll help you out. He'll do a little mini version
0: with the music bed underneath.
1: With the music bed underneath.
0: I don't know
1: I got
0: what
1: you.
0: Song that was.
1: All right. Well, it is the Queen of Hearts with Lorraine. These are
2: it's
1: actual
2: the Love Boat song.
1: You ever saw the Love Boat before your time? I got you. All right. Well, these are actual questions.
0: I would love a love boat. That'd be so fun.
1: All right.
0: A love ship cruise. Ooh.
1: Okay. All right. These are actual questions by actual listeners. A late night drug tester writes in, says, how do I explain to the lady I just lost this week's paycheck on the NFL book'em?
0: Ooh.
1: That's his.
0: You know, you don't really have to explain anything. Just hold your head really low and cry.
1: There's no crying in the book'em. You can't cry in the book'em. What are you talking about?
0: I think a lot of people cry.
1: There's no cry. No, you can't cry in the book'em.
0: Okay.
1: All right. Rob the Goat Man writes in on the book'em, says, what is the best excuse if a fella is out on a nice date and has to take a massive doo-doo? No.
0: What's a good excuse?
1: Yeah, like he's on a date. You know, you don't want to tell the girl that, hey, I got to go. And, you know, I got to.
0: You always say you have a meeting with a man about a horse. She'll respect you, that you're into equestrian things. Mm-hmm. And she may have no idea what you're talking about.
1: You have to go to the throne. Right?
0: Yes.
1: You have to go to the throne. You have a. Yeah,
0: everyone needs a royal moment.
1: Everyone needs a moment. I got you. What else? We have Rob in Cocoa Beach writes in. I don't think Rob's asked a question before. Oh, that's Rob in the 321. We know Rob. If someone tells you, yeah, I'm not much of a Disney person, should that be grounds for immediate dismissal? That's a yes.
0: I mean, maybe for me it is, but
1: it
0: not
1: is
0: for everyone. Some people despise Disney. I don't know if Coop is ever going to go to Disney again.
1: Why? Because it's so expensive and all.
0: No, he's just like, I think I'm over it.
1: Oh, you're over it. You're too old now, Coop. Is that the problem? Yeah.
2: It's just a long day, lots of lines, and I've seen everything. I don't know.
1: Yeah, it's not like they change a lot of stuff.
2: Yeah.
1: It's true. It's pretty much the same.
0: Whatever.
1: Shane in Des Moines says, in honor of Pride Month, he says, have you ever been to a parade or the gay bar in your life, Lorraine?
0: I love a good gay bar.
1: A lot of women love the gay bar.
0: Oh, it's the best.
1: Why is that, Lorraine? Why do the women, and I'm not talking about lesbians, I'm talking about straight women.
0: Because I still get hit on by both, so I like to see,
1: you like to see
0: how good I am, you know?
1: Oh, really? You want to see who's still got game? You want to find out? You still got it. So you go out there to see who's hitting on you. All right. Queen of Hearts. Well, what else do we have? Let's see. Ferg Dog writes in and says, how important is it for a couple to like the same kind of peanut butter? Can a Skippy guy and a Jif girl get along? Great question.
0: That is an awesome question. And it's like being for different teams. You guys are going to butt heads sometimes. And what if you accidentally take a bite of her sandwich and realize it's that, you know, Skippy. It's like eating butter and margarine. They're not the same.
1: Yeah.
0: Mayonnaise and Miracle Whip. They're not the same. And if you get it mixed up on your taste buds, it could ruin your whole relationship.
1: Well, the other problem, like, you know, chunky creamy. You know,
0: yes.
1: Right? I mean, that's a major
0: It has
1: issue.
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1: 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I don't know. That's
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2: 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Floormeisters, keeping it real. And now, here's Mark Miller and David Moulton.
3: Good morning, top of the morning to you, Miller and Moulton. On this Wednesday morning, Trent Bally sitting in for David. He'll be with us the rest of the week. David, we'll see if he's back on Monday or not. TBD at this point. But right now, it's, if it were, Trent and Mark and Trent, I don't know what the hell we'd call this show, because Miller and Bally and Miller sounds like crap. I've got to be honest with you. But good morning, Trent. I know you had a long day. I've got to say, I don't have a lot of sympathy for you because my duties have doubled on what I'm doing, not to mention I got a daughter to take care of. So when you tell me you're tired, I laugh at you. But good morning, Trent.
4: I don't blame you whatsoever, and I don't need your sympathy. I get it. You guys also told me not to get into this business because it's largely a thankless job. But I am doing great this morning, feeling a lot better than I was throughout the night. So I'm ready to kick the show off, Mark. Let's go.
3: All right.
4: Lots to talk about today.
3: Well, the Stanley Cup started last night, and it was a wild game. It really was. And, well, Vegas doing what Vegas has been doing. They win again, and historic in doing so, because road teams entering game one of the Stanley Cup final were 0-55 when down multiple goals at any point in game one. Well, if you watched last night, you know that Vegas was down 2-0 early, and they rallied to win 5-4. I've got to say, and I'm rooting for Carolina, full disclosure. I think Carolina, I picked them to win the series in six. I do not think this series is over in one game. Carolina lost game one against Montreal and came back and won four straight. Now, the difference is that this Vegas decor seems to be better in getting the puck and moving the puck and not allowing Carolina to establish a forecheck. But I was texting with a buddy during the game last night when it was 4-4, and he said, I don't know if I've ever seen a game in which there's been eight goals, and all of them were, he didn't really say bad goals, but he just kind of said avoidable goals.
4: Yeah.
3: Because there were a lot of mistakes on both sides. Every goal seemed to be because of a mistake. Started very quickly with Carolina scoring less than 30 seconds into the game, and Carolina built a 2-0 lead, and you're like, here we go again. And one of the great parts of the broadcast last night was the mic'd up John Tortorella early in the game when he was just telling his players, hey, we got a lot of time left in this game. And that was at 2-0. No more east-west. No more east-west. That's killing you. Be patient. We'll get our chances. And boy, did they ever. Thomas Hurdle with the goal late in the game. And Vegas has a 1-0 lead. But the point I was going to make really about not rooting for Vegas, and I'm being a little happy that Vegas got that one last night, because how the hell do they call an icing on Vegas that led to the tying goal by Carolina when the Vegas player was clearly going to win the race to the puck? He had two steps on the Carolina defenseman. And yes, the puck was shot in before the red line. But if you're going to beat them to the puck, they will blow the icing or wave the icing off. They did not. I was texting everybody about that play because on the ensuing faceoff, Gadsden's pair scores, makes it 4-4. So a little bit of justice for Vegas last night. But look, I know this series isn't going to have the ratings of the NBA Finals. The NBA Finals are going to do numbers that we've not seen this century. They are. Trust me. The

0: semifinals, or the conference finals, rather, with the Spurs, and OKC did numbers we had not seen in a long, long time. Since 2016, or I believe, was the last time they were close to that in an OKC Warriors final. So this basketball series is going to do big numbers. So for hockey to compete, it's got to go deep. If they get games like that every night, they'll get an audience. That was an exciting game.
1: That's the thing about game one. My biggest takeaway, Mark, was if that's any indicator of what we have to come, just two teams trading blows, two teams that at various points in the game felt comfortable about where they were at in terms of, yeah, we're going to win this game. And a terrific finish too. It was a fun one. And you're exactly right. If the NHL wants to capitalize on this, they need it to go deep, because this can be a very interesting series. I know it's not the Stanley Cup final that they wanted, given who was in the Western and Eastern Conference finals. But, hey, you roll the balls out, man. A one-goal game and a nine-goal total game for game one. If that's going to set the tone, I'm here for it.
0: No doubt. And Vegas with the win. So it will be now on Carolina. And Rod Brind'Amour was pretty candid after the game, talking about the mistakes that his team made that was very unlike the way Carolina plays. They had defensive errors throughout. Both of these teams pride themselves on their defensive play, on their defensive zone play. And neither team was very good. Vegas early, Carolina throughout. But they were able to take advantage of something that you don't normally see. And if Carolina is going to play like this defensively and not being able to get a forecheck going, they're going to have to find a way to score the power play. And they have not been doing that throughout the playoffs. So we shall see what game two has in store. We'll talk more about the hockey today, probably a lot more tomorrow on the show as we get ready for game two, trying to line up a guest for you for tomorrow. Pretty good show lined up today. We will get into the NBA Finals. Keith Smith will join us on the show in the 7 o'clock hour. Does a fantastic job covering the league. So we'll break down the final with him. We'll get Trent's take on some of the matchups in the final. This is his wheelhouse. He loves the NBA. The NBA final is here. We have different opinions on who's going to win. Trent is taking San Antonio. I am taking the New York Knicks. But we shall see about that. Also, Seth Everett pulling a Joan Rivers, and I'm not calling Seth a girl, but I go back old school before Trent would remember there was this little Tonight Show with Johnny Carson. See, no one else really has guest hosts. You know, they just run repeats now. But Johnny Carson would have guest hosts often. Letterman guest hosted, Leno guest hosted, Million, Joe Garagiola, the baseball player, would guest host the show. But I've never had someone who guest hosted our show and then chased it by being a guest on the show the next day. So Seth gave us 4 hours yesterday. He'll give us a segment today. We'll get his take on the Stanley Cup final as well.
1: And I did have to laugh yesterday listening to you guys when Seth made the comment of, if Trent's in tomorrow, I might be out. And then you immediately just started giving him crap. Oh, and ribbing him for it.
0: Well, I mean, hey, if he doesn't want to show up today, I wouldn't have blamed him. I have to be honest, 4 hours with me is more than enough. and then we will talk some college football today. I know that gets everybody excited. I know a lot of you, some of you get upset that are diehard whatever fans going, man, you're going to talk football again. It's not the middle of June, or not even the beginning of June. But a couple of things. One, that bipartisan bill that was introduced by Ted Cruz and others was basically given the thumbs down by both the Big Ten and the SEC. Now, there was a lot of things said in that statement by the SEC. They put a statement out together. Now, think about that. They can't agree on a damn thing right now. One wants 24, one wants 16, and would rather stay at 12. They are fighting one another for supremacy. They just had the SEC meetings, and Greg Sankey said, settle down, everybody. We're the best conference. I know they've won a couple of titles, but look at the conferences. Are you serious right now? Look at the ratings. Are you serious right now? But they put out a joint statement. saying that they would not support the new bill. And they had their reasons. We'll get into that later on in the show. But I wanted to have Bud Elliott on, one, to talk about that. But two, I started yesterday, Trent. I started. Bud Elliott, for a few years now, does the summer school program, where he does summer podcasts on damn near every Power 4 team. I don't know how many total they'll end up doing. But I went to get my workout in yesterday. I was on the treadmill. I was two songs in. And I'm like, what? What about some college football? What did he start the summer school yet? And I, you know, went to my podcast app and searched Bud Elliott. And I said, I'll be damned. Not only has he started it, he's deep into it. So I listened to a podcast on college football. And I picked out my arch nemesis. I started with the University of Michigan because obviously with a new coach, with new coaches, that's going to be a different team. They hired a great coach, and I think they'll be a solid Big Ten team. And they were one of the early ones he did. Let's start with Michigan. Let's listen to about Michigan football. So I took that in, and I texted Bud yesterday, and I said, hey, man, how about coming on the show and talking a little college ball? We'll promote your summer school program and get your take on what's been an interesting summer already in the sport of college football. So Bud Elliott will join us to talk some football. Keith Smith to talk some hoops. Seth Everett to talk hockey and whatever the hell else Seth wants to talk about here on a Wednesday morning. Couple of things we're going to get to on the show. I'm going to throw Trent for a loop in a little bit. I want to see if he can handle it. I don't know what Trent has. This very much like a Miller and Moulton show in that I attempted to contact Trent yesterday early, unlike David, that will send me the guest list at 5:15 in the morning. So I have no idea what we're talking about. So I can't do any prep. I can't get ready for anybody. I sent Trent the guest list yesterday at, let's see, because it was early, Trent. 5:30,
1: I think it was like 5-ish.
0: 5:30 p.m. Trent had the whole guest list. At 9:30, I texted Trent again and said, are you in for tomorrow? Because you told me where you were, and we already sent you a check saying that you are.
1: I told you, I had a busy day yesterday. I'm sorry. I saw your text, and then I just,
0: and just
1: I
0: blew it off.
1: To you. Well, I couldn't get right back to you right then. And then, you know, one thing leads to the next, and you know how distracted I get and how rabid I can be. So, unfortunately, I forgot. But then when you double texted me, that's when I got back to you eventually.
0: So, I don't know what Trent's bringing to the show today. All so far that he has told me that the 25-year-old's very tired and he had a long day yesterday. Any sympathy coming from any of you? Because there sure as hell isn't any coming from me. When we come back, I will try to hit Trent between the eyes with an event, a sad event that happened 10 years ago today, and see, one, if he knows who the hell I'm talking about, and two, if there's someone like that in his sports world. Miller and Moulton, Hump Day Edition, starting 5:25 minutes away.
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4: 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First, fair everywhere. This is a Wink traffic update.
5: Heads up, drivers. We have a major traffic alert for drivers in Charlotte County heading towards Sarasota County this morning. The Sarasota County Sheriff's Office says a fatal crash has shut down I-75 northbound at Jacaranda Boulevard near mile marker 193. All northbound lanes are closed as the crash is investigated and the roadway is cleared. If you're making a drive from Punta Gorda or Port Charlotte toward Venice, Sarasota, or Tampa, you'll want to plan ahead and seek an alternate route. We'll let you know as soon as those northbound lanes reopen. Keeping Southwest Florida on the move, I'm Maria Regina Mendoza with Wink Traffic.
6: We now know the name of the victim from Monday's deadly crash on El Jobin Road. 23-year-old Jacob Jones was killed while riding his motorcycle, crashing with a utility vehicle. Jones' father told Wink News he was a hard worker and a friend to everyone. The other driver was seriously hurt and taken to the hospital. Leaders in Punta Gorda will meet this morning to discuss the future of the downtown farmers market. The market's permit is renewed quarterly. Vendors say the short-term approvals make it hard to plan. Council members will discuss options at 9 o'clock. Our next Wink Listens is on June 18th. We want to hear what's happening in your community. Our team of anchors and reporters will be in Moorhaven at the Doyle Connor Building from 3 until 7 p.m. I'm Taylor Petrus, Wink News. First, fair, everywhere.
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0: Edition Miller and Moulton. Rainy morning here in Southwest Florida. I don't know what's going on in Tampa and Jacksonville. I don't check the weather everywhere, nor do I care, but I had some problems with my smoker last night. It was tripping the circuit breaker, so I had to have everything taken apart, and I'm dealing with it, and it wasn't undercover, and this morning I had to run out and get it undercover, because usually the nice vinyl cover's on and everything's, but it's all a mess, so it's raining, and it's not supposed to rain in early June in Florida, for crying out loud, but whatever. And next week, we're going to get rain and cool weather by our standards. Temperatures in the 80s, like low 80s next week. Wow. That doesn't ever happen. Weird year. All right, Trent. I know you know who this person is. But this morning, as I was getting up and preparing for the show and putting the final touches on the starting five, I discovered something on X. That 10 years ago today, the greatest of all time passed away. Muhammad Ali died 10 years ago today. And when you're my age, about to turn 57, all I really remember of Ali is the end. And it wasn't great, but I do remember some good, but I remember, obviously, he still had it from a personality standpoint. He still had the gift of gab. He was still amazing to listen to. And I've seen most of the fights. I've watched a lot of the documentaries and things of that nature. But he was an athlete. And, you know, talking to my mother about it especially, because my mom and my late father were both big boxing fans. And boxing obviously was a bigger sport when they grew up. But when my mom talks about Ali, she's like, oh, I loved him. And my mom was not really a counterculture person, although she did pick up at like 20 and move, hitchhike across the country, or drive across the country and move to California for a short time. So close, but she wasn't really in that hippie thing. She just, that wasn't her thing. But she was always an R&B person, like that kind of music. And she loved Ali, and she loved him when he was Cassius Clay. And her father, who was a football coach, my grandfather, well, he didn't. Because one, he changed his name, two, he was brash. And she remembers watching the Ali Liston fight, in which her father was rooting hard against Ali and continued. And I remember my grandfather didn't like him all that much. And obviously, you know, not going to Vietnam and his stance and not being drafted, people don't remember how polarizing that was and how many people despised him because of that. When you're my age, all you really remember was Ali, the hero, all the way up until lighting the torch in Atlanta when his body was pretty much gone and his arm and his hand shaking and still lighting that torch, being an incredible moment in American sports history, in my opinion. But I'm trying to think because, you know, we were talking yesterday on the show was the day that Ted Williams enlisted in the Army right before World War II. Or during World War II, I don't remember which. But I just said to Seth, could you imagine an athlete doing that today? And we have a conflict in Iran. I'm not saying people are running out to join the way they were for World War II, nor would I expect them to. But we're in a different, very polarizing. I mean, my goodness, a player introduces a president and that becomes a big deal inside of a locker room. That's how polarized our society. And I'm not getting into politics, but I think you all are aware that we have a very polarizing world when it comes to who the president is, what side you're on, etc. That's all I'm going to say there. But because of that, is there an athlete in your lifetime that you've, you know, that was really disliked that's now beloved? Because I could go the other way. To me, LeBron early in his career was universally loved. LeBron is now a little bit more polarizing, way more polarizing than he was when he started. Like, he's gone the other way. So yeah. Is there an athlete you can think of in your lifetime that's become a hero that wasn't when he started?
1: Yes. And this is kind of for deeper reasons, perhaps. But January 26, 2020, Kobe Bryant dying in the tragic helicopter crash. We know Kobe's past, a little bit checkered, right, to say the least. Maybe got off easy with some things. Go read up on it if you'd like to. And now no one ever
0: got off easy.
1: No one ever talks about that. They only remember him as a legend. And I equate it, Mark, to, you know, you're a big music guy. The 27 Club, Jimi Hendrix, Janis Joplin, Kurt Cobain. They get when you die at the height of your powers, you know, you become immortal. Not that you wouldn't have been anyways. And I know Kobe did finish his career, but he was just starting to do a bunch of other things. You know, he became famous for being a great father. He had won an Oscar. He had won, I think he won some other award. He was like starting to become more of
0: a
1: basketball player.
0: You know what? That's actually really good. Because I know someone immediately said Pat Tillman. Yes, Pat Tillman joined the military after 9/11. Yes. Tillman was not a household name before then. He died a couple of years after he enlisted. Friendly fire. Awful tragedy. No doubt. He should be regarded as a hero for what he did. And I by all means, I would never disparage anything about Pat Tillman. It would be a moron to do so. However, Pat Tillman was not Muhammad Ali, was not Kobe Bryant, was not LeBron James from his standpoint of star power. Yeah. That's all I'm saying. And that's 25 years ago, 24 years ago. Trent was barely born, and I'm not trying to pick on you, Trent, but I'm saying it's a generation ago.
1: Yeah.
0: And I'm saying today, and I think Kobe's a good comp, and Kobe's, you know, getting close to his, you know, his time playing was a damn near a generation ago as well. But I think you're right, because Kobe was a little more polarizing early in his career and obviously had the incident in Colorado with a sexual assault charge that he ended up walking from. And people didn't like him because of that. That was a big deal, particularly in the basketball world, where he was loved by everybody and then not liked by everybody in post-career. And I'm not, I don't think it's, you can't compare it to what Ali was and did. Because no. Ali's was for a political stance that a lot of people supported. I mean, you think about being against the Vietnam War, that was an incredibly divisive time in our country. And I think that would be, you know, comparable to now from a standpoint of how polarized we are as a society, but it was over something completely different. But from an age standpoint, you know, young people were against it. Older people said, you go serve, a lot of them. But I think that Kobe's a good comp
1: it's the only one that remotely comes to mind, because obviously other athletes do. Like, I could think Bill Russell. I could think Kareem Abdul-Jabbar, who's thankfully still with us. And, you know, basketball's my wheelhouse, so that's where I go to. But that wasn't my generation. I didn't watch those guys. So for someone from my generation or someone I grew up watching to pass away, it unfortunately has to be a young death. And Kobe Bryant is really the only one I can think of who has a checkered, polarizing past, who's no longer with us. And all people talk about is the Mamba mentality and the five rings and wanting to be like Mike and all that. And you know what? More power to him for it. He left a mark on a lot of people.
0: So Muhammad Ali passed 10 years ago today. Good comp, Trent. Well done, you, because I didn't give you a heads up. You had nothing.
1: I was
0: on
1: nervous.
0: That. I came in with high heat, and Trent, I'll give him for sure. At worst, a long single, but I think that might be a double in the gap. I really think that's solid. So Miller and Moulton, we're going to get to some football. I want to get Trent's take on Myles Garrett going to the Rams, and we went over it yesterday. The Rams now have one first-round draft pick that they've selected on their team in the last 10 years. They traded away most of them, and now they traded away Verse, which is another. But just Ty Simpson, the quarterback, the only number one pick since 2016 that's on their roster, and they're the favorites to win the Super Bowl at this point in time.
1: And largely favorites because of their quarterback, Matthew Stafford. I don't see Ty Simpson playing at any point this season, barring injury. So that makes it even more bizarre.
0: Not a chance. And also talk of a Hall of Fame player coming out of retirement for the Rams as well. The starting five's next.
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5: This is Miller and Moulton. First fare everywhere. This is a Wink traffic update.
6: Good morning. If you're heading north on I-75 out of Charlotte County, you'll want to pay close attention to this one. A fatal crash has shut down northbound lanes of I-75 at Jacaranda Boulevard in Venice. Drivers are being forced off the interstate as crews continue to work the scene. Now we're seeing backup stretch for about 11 miles, so expect significant delays if you're making that trip into Sarasota County this morning. Right now, your best bet is to plan ahead and give yourself extra time and be prepared to exit the interstate. Keeping Southwest Florida on the move, I'm Maria Regina Mendoza with Wink Traffic.
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0: Miller and Moulton, Hump Day Edition. David off for the rest of the week. We'll let you know what's going on Monday, because that's probably when I'll find out, to be really truthful with you. You know, I did it again. Keith Smith will join us at 7:38. I'm looking at what I sent you so I can just have the rundown, and I typed Kevin. And yesterday, I said thanks, Kevin, to him. When Keith, it says, right when I'm looking at my phone, I sent him a screenshot. I'm like, it says it right there. And I got to give him credit because his response to me, and I'm not sure how I'm going to introduce him today, because he said, if I had a dollar every time someone called me Kevin Smith or Keith Smart, I'd be long since retired. So I'm not sure how I plan on introducing him. I might use all three. But Keith Smith will join us at 7:38. Seth Everett, 8 o'clock, and Bud Elliott, bottom of the 8 o'clock hour, will have what he likes to call a little summer school with college football. But right now, it is time for...
5: The Starting Five. Five big stories you need to know. Here is The Starting Five.
0: Probably would help if I pull it up. But that's all right. We're there. Technology's a wonderful thing. Last night, the Vegas Golden Knights have had relentless pressure. Put Carolina on their heels and defeated them 5-4. Thomas Hertl had the winning goal at 16:36 of the third when Carolina defenseman Shane Gostisbehere lost Hertl, and Hertl able to get into the slot and beat Frederik Andersen for the fifth goal of the night for Vegas. They would hold on. Rod Brendamore after the game said they forced us into mistakes and we really didn't handle the pressure particularly well. Sometimes there wasn't pressure and we made a few poor decisions. With the puck, they capitalized. As I mentioned in the open, historic win, because entering Tuesday, road teams were 0-55 when down multiple goals at any point in game one of the Stanley Cup final. Carolina had a 2-0 lead in the first period. Some other hockey news. Yesterday, Bettman gave his State of the League speech, and they did confirm that they will have, during the All-Star weekend, an international flavor, if you will, Canada, Finland, Sweden, the States, and a world team will compete in some three-on-three hockey. Each All-Star team will have 9 skaters, 2 goalies. It'll be a round-robin tournament with the winning team claiming a $2 million prize. Russian players can play. Keep an eye on that because it looks like the International Ice Hockey Federation is finally going to allow Russians to compete in international competition. Game one tonight in the NBA Finals. San Antonio, 4.5-point favorite. Mitchell Robinson from the Knicks listed as questionable for game one. He underwent surgery to address a broken finger. They're calling it a game-time decision. Knicks coach Mike Brown wouldn't tip his hand. Said he did some individual stuff on Monday. I'll talk to our medical people to see what he can do Tuesday. Game 7 of the Western Conference Finals averaged 15.9 million, the most watched conference final game in 10 years since OKC and Golden State. The game peaked with 22.2 million viewers. Little NFL talk for you. The Falcons make Drake London one of the highest paid players in franchise history. 4 years, $141 million contract extension, including $100 million guaranteed. The Steelers agreed to a 4-year extension for linebacker Nick Herbig, $42 million of that guaranteed. Some analytics, because I know everybody loves them. He had the highest pass rush win rate in the NFL last season, 26.3%. He had an interception to go along with 7.5 sacks, 3 forced fumbles, and 1 fumble recovery for a touchdown. He had a career-high 18 hits on the quarterback last year.
1: That pass rush rate, probably a benefactor of having T.J. Watt across from you, right?
0: Absolutely, but and what I found most interesting, Trent, about it is that here are the Steelers doing what? Spending more money on their defense.
1: Of course.
0: The Rams, you know, they just traded for Myles Garrett, and Aaron Donald told Jordan Schultz of the Schultz Report that he is considering a return.
1: Could you imagine?
0: I'm for sure flirting with the idea, he texted Schultz on Tuesday night. Hell of an opportunity to win the Super Bowl in SoFi this year. If I can find the fire, it's a possibility.
1: To think that he could come back and still be a top 5, top 10 pass rusher, I'm sure, if he wanted to.
0: Yeah, he's not going to play, and we'll get into this with Pat Kerwin tomorrow. But he's not going to play 70 plays. He's going to play, 25 plays? Passing downs only? And there's a video of him, I think it's last year, where he had some Rams players come to him and do his workout. They couldn't do it. He still works out like a beast. Speaking of which, Myles Garrett, after the presser yesterday, the introductory press conference, looked at one of the PR guys, said they wanted to take him somewhere or do something. He goes, I need to go lift weights.
1: That's terrific.
0: Josh Jacobs practiced in front of reporters Tuesday. He is still under investigation by the Brown County District Attorney's Office for alleged domestic abuse. No formal charges have been filed. He was arrested last week. To baseball we go. The Tigers, 2 in a row. Holy Toledo. Gleyber Torres, a leadoff home run. Wencel Perez, Riley Green also went deep. And the Tigers routed the Rays, 8-0. Jack Flaherty, now 1-7. Struck out 6 in 5-plus innings. Matt Vierling tripled and doubled and drove in 2 runs. The Tigers have lost 8 consecutive series, their longest streak since 2019. And they won back-to-back games for the first time since May 2nd and 3rd. Steven Matz for the Rays allowed 5 runs and 6 hits and 1 2/3 inning for the Rays. Roberto Hernandez hit 2 of Miami's 4 home runs in the Marlins, won by the same score back-to-back nights, 7-3 over the Nats. Joe Mack, Hernandez, and Otto Lopez hit back-to-back-to-back home runs in the 5th inning. They held a trio of pitchers, held Washington hitless until the 6th. Philadelphia, a 3-2 win over San Diego. Bryce Harper hit a 2-run homer and then scored the winning run. Duran struck out the side in the 9th for his 13th save. Xander Bogaerts nearly tied it with a home run. It was just left of the foul pole in the 9th. Baltimore, a 4-2 win over Boston. Kobe Mayo and Pete Alonso homered in back-to-back innings. That's all the offense that the Orioles needed. That's their eighth win in their last 11. Cleveland, a 9-4 win over the Yankees. Jose Ramirez, second of three doubles in the game, snapped a 4-4 tie in the fifth inning. Cam Schittler was gave up more runs than he had all year long. He went to 7-3 on the season. Aaron Judge missed the game with a nagging bone bruise and soreness in his right shoulder. He was not in the lineup for the Yanks. Cincinnati beat Kansas City 4-3-10. Blake Dunn's RBI single in the 10th inning completed a comeback and gave the Reds a walk-off win over the Royals, who won for their second time in their last six. Royals starter Noel Cameron retired 20 of 21 to start the game, but the bullpen couldn't hold on. Kansas City's now lost 7 of its last 8. Atlanta, a 4-3 win over Toronto. Matt Olson had 2 of Atlanta's 6 hits, including the tie-breaking home run in the 6th inning, to give the Braves a 4-3 win over Toronto. Olson, 2-for-4 in the night, 46 RBI. That's tied for 3rd in the NL. Milwaukee beat up on San Francisco again, 8-3 last night. Jake Bowers hit a 3-run home run. Kyle Harrison, who used to pitch for San Francisco, matched his career high with 12 strikeouts. He's 7-1 on the season, took a shutout into the 6th inning before allowing a home run. That snapped his streak of 23 consecutive scoreless innings. Giants have lost 7 of 8. Minnesota, a 6-4 win over the White Sox. Tristan Gray, 2-for-4 with a pair of RBIs as the Twins won Tuesday night at home against the White Sox. The White Sox have dropped back-to-back games after winning the previous 5 in a row. Texas, 7-4 win over St. Louis. Jock Peterson, 3 hits, including a go-ahead RBI single and a 3-run 9th. And the Rangers beat the Cardinals. The Athletics, I almost said Oakland. I didn't. I just want to let you know I caught myself. Beat the Cubs 2-1. Gage Jump with 7 solid innings in his second big league start. And Zach Geloff had the tie-breaking single to give the Athletics a 2-1 victory. Nick Kurtz homered to help the A's win for just the 3rd time in their past 10. Houston got back Josh Hader off of the 60-day IL yesterday. He didn't play because, well, there was no need for a closer in a game that Pittsburgh won 10-6. O'Neill Cruz, a 3-run go-ahead home run in a 4-run 6th inning as the Pirates won the opener of the 3-game series with Houston. Yordan Alvarez hit a home run early in the game in the first to make it 2-0 Houston. It was his 21st home run that leads the American League. Colorado. 8-2 over the Angels. They have a better record than I think like 3 teams in baseball right now. Hunter Goodman, Willie Castero, and TJ Rumfeld all homered. Rumfeld's homer was a Canseco moment. Joe Adell, the outfielder for LA, had one bounce off of his head and over the wall for a home run. If you remember, Joe Adell was the one that robbed 3 home runs in 1 game. Ohtani doubled, tripled, and drove in 2 and scored twice. Freddie Freeman hit a 2-run homer, and the Dodgers would hold on to beat Arizona 6-5 to even that series at 1 game apiece. Ohtani has reached base in 18 consecutive games. Over that span, he's hitting .420 with 7 doubles, 2 triples, 4 homers, 17 RBI, and 10 multi-hit games. The Dodgers have won 15 of 19. The D-backs have lost 4 of 5. And Seattle made it their 8th consecutive victory as they pounded the Mets 8-3. Patrick Wisdom, Johnny Pareda, and Julio Rodriguez all hit home runs for the Mariners.
1: Did you almost just go Johnny Peralta?
0: I did. The spelling's close enough, and it's the weird spelling of Johnny, so it threw me. College softball, which has been terrific. Their World Series starts tonight, 8 p.m., in the game we want to see in football, Texas and Texas Tech. French Open yesterday, Andreev and Ukrainian Kostyuk both advanced to the semis. On the men's side, Zverev won his semi, and he is playing Menzik. They both advanced in straight sets. I know that the women's semi is going on as we speak. And you know what? If I was doing better, I would be able to give you an update on that. They're in the second set, and the unseeded Chwalska, that's my best. She won the first set. That's as good as I can do. College football, the Big Ten and the SEC issued a joint statement to speak against the legislation as it's currently written. While both conferences said they are in favor of, and I'll quote, a sustainable national framework for college sports, and they also plan to keep on working with Cruz and Cantwell, as well as other members of Congress, they basically don't like it because it leaves, as they say, it does not meaningfully preempt the patchwork of state laws or to provide the protections needed to make and enforce constant rules, both essential to long-term stability in college athletics. Jim Phillips and Brent Yormark from the ACC and Big 12, meanwhile, say they support the bill. Ole Miss running back Kewon Lacy, Oregon quarterback Dante Moore, and Canes receiver Malachi Toney on the cover of EA Sports College Football 27. The Big 12, and I missed this yesterday, finally the Big 12 is going the way of the ACC. They are going to let people in on the replay booth. If you watched ACC football last year when there were replays, you were able to hear everything that went on. To me, it was riveting television. The Big 12 doing the same thing. We shall see if any other conference will join down the road. And that, at 7 minutes before the hour, is the starting five. Five big stories that you needed to know, I think. I mean, did you really need to know them? Probably not. But are you better off for knowing them? Hell yes.
1: There was a lot of baseball, and you did a great job covering all the baseball yesterday because there was a lot of it.
0: There's nothing else this time of year. What the hell? You know, we got, it's the middle of the week. If the golf tournament doesn't start till tomorrow. I mean, I even put the French Open in that damn thing for you.
1: That's what I'm saying. You took it all the way to the end of the segment. That's impressive in early June.
0: I'm tired.
1: It is.
0: I need a nap. That's all I'm saying. When we come back, we'll get Trent's take on the Myles Garrett trade. We have not talked to him about that yet, obviously, because it just happened on Monday. We talked with Seth about it yesterday. Seth blamed Deshaun Watson. We'll see if Trent goes the same route. And Keith Smith will join us next hour as well to preview the NBA Finals. They tip off tonight in San Antonio. The Knicks, a 4.5-point dog in that game. In the 8 o'clock hour, Seth, who guest hosted yesterday, will join us on the show, and Bud Elliott to talk some college football. Miller & Moulton, MillerandMoulton.com.
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1: 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As always, the Pelican Roofing of Florida text line wide open, 21,000. The number, if you've never texted the show before, you need to text the keyword Miller. Send that to 21,000, and then you can let it rip. Had a little discussion. It's the 10th anniversary of the death of Muhammad Ali, and I tried to press Trent for someone from his generation that was very polarizing early in their career, like Ali, and then became beloved. And he went Kobe. And since Kobe's death, we don't hear anything about some of the controversial things in Kobe's life. I think that's fair. Obviously, we're not saying Kobe was Ali. He's not the humanitarian, didn't do all the things. I'm not trying to get old people upset. But I thought it was a decent comp. I do think that...
2: As far as trying to find a big star, a major star, and Kobe obviously wasn't half the star Ali was worldwide, but Kobe here in this country was monumental to the sport of basketball. And when he tragically passed, the script flip pretty quickly. People don't bring up the checkered
1: path. I agree. We got a text on the Pelican Roofing of Florida text line. By the way, 1-866-9-PELICAN, the number 1-866-9-PELICAN. Statewide, commercial and residential, hurricane season, not a bad idea to get your roof checked out. But someone said Serena Williams was openly booed. Her style and her brashness and her color. Now they hope she returns. I think that's a good, looking at someone from this generation, I think that's a solid answer right there. 21,000 the number. We'll take anything that you have to offer us and try to get it out there. But I do want to talk to Trent, because Trent, probably NBA first, but clearly NFL next.
2: Yep.
1: And Myles Garrett, first off, on your shock scale 1 to 10, where were you?
2: 7. I'll start by saying this. I think this was in the Browns' best interest. They're not going to be competing for much of anything. Myles Garrett still is, if not the best, he's a top 3 at worst pass rusher in the league. Just broke the record, as we all know, for sacks in a season. So get something for him while you still can right now. And for a team like the Rams, who has consistently said F them picks, if you know what I mean, and has competed year in and year out and gone all in every single year that they've had Matthew Stafford, it made sense to me, the trade, but I was shocked that it actually happened, if you know what I mean.
1: Yeah, and I think clearly Myles Garrett's the best pass rusher in the game. You know, Mike is coming back from an injury, so I don't know how he'll be. Will Anderson.
2: My thought was TJ Watt, that's it.
1: Yeah, he'd be on the list, but I think he's older.
2: Is he older?
1: Than Myles Garrett. I'll have to double check. But Will Anderson there, and obviously, you know, your guy in Detroit, Hutch. All right, when you look, and I don't think you're wrong on your Cleveland take. But Seth said this yesterday, a lot of others have said it, and I think they're right. If Deshaun Watson would have worked out, this trade probably never happens. Because maybe Cleveland would be good. But they spent all the money, gave up all the capital, and it has been such a joke of what they are, that you're right. Cleveland's not going to be, you know, more than likely not going to be good this year. New coach. I wonder how much this regime will have to, you know, they'll get these picks. Will they get to develop them? Because if it's not reset inside of 3 years, they'll dump this group and start all over again. But when you look at Cleveland, do you blame the Deshaun Watson trade for the reason they had to trade Myles Garrett?
2: Oh, in hindsight, for sure. If we're talking about the butterfly effect of bringing in Deshaun Watson with all the issues he had going on, talking about controversial athletes this morning, my Lord, that guy, and then fully guaranteeing the contract after they had been to the playoffs and won a playoff game, the Cleveland Browns. They were a couple plays away from beating the Chiefs in the second round when, if you remember that game, not for a huge history lesson, but the point is, yeah, Cleveland, I guess all the problems they have right now is a ripple effect from the original Deshaun Watson contract. And now you're right, Mark, they have to retool and they have to do so.

0: in a hurry. And if they can't, also, an angle that I think is interesting in this is that they're trying to evaluate quarterback first and foremost right now. So trading Myles Garrett isn't necessarily the worst thing in the world, because if your defense is bad, you're going to be playing from behind. You're going to get to see what these quarterbacks can do. And I give Shedeur Sanders maybe two seasons worth of it, so we got to be patient. But I think that's kind of what they're also thinking, whether they'll admit that
1: Shedeur
0: or not.
1: Shedeur Sanders ain't starting this year, okay? Let's just be clear about that. Deshaun Watson's going to be the starting quarterback. Now, will ownership, will the general manager, 8 games into a season, if they're 2-6, say it's time to play Shedeur the rest of the way? I think that remains a possibility. But sure, they're going into the season with Shedeur Sanders as the backup, not as the starter. You know, the other thing that I found out yesterday is that Myles Garrett, while with the Browns, was only a couple games under 500 in the division. Not their record overall, but during his tenure in Cleveland, their record in the division was pretty damn good. Think about how much easier it is to prepare for the Browns now if you're the Ravens, the Bengals, who had a losing record against Myles Garrett, and the Bengals always seem to figure out a way to lose to Cleveland.
0: Joe Burrow, I think he's only beaten Cleveland like twice in the regular season or something crazy like that.
1: And the Steelers. So, I mean, you need that to be to win, but it certainly changes just your coverage in and of itself. How you're blocking Cleveland changes. You have to keep an extra guy in for Myles Garrett on damn near every play. Well, Cleveland, I mean, Verse is good, but he ain't a guy that's got to be doubled every play. I mean, the Rams had a double-digit sack guy along with Verse. What, Young, right, if I'm not mistaken? So, you know, now we'll see if Young becomes even better with all the protection Garrett's got to get, and with the talk of Aaron Donald coming out of retirement. Wow. So the Rams were already the favorites in the NFC. They became bigger favorites after the Myles Garrett trade. Let me ask you this. As a fan of a team who has a quarterback that doesn't move, when the ultimate goal for every team is to get to the Super Bowl and win it, Detroit fans just want to get to one. I don't even think they care if they win it. They just want to get to one, so they're off the list. How much harder, in your estimation, is it going to be to beat the team with your former quarterback when you have a stationary quarterback, a line that's not nearly as good as it was a couple years ago, and now having to, you know, maybe it would be a conference championship, but I don't think the Lions are good enough to be a one or a two. So I don't think they're guaranteed that spot, even if they make the playoffs. Going to L.A. and playing the Rams? Oh, boy.
0: And step one is already get out of your own division, which last season had nobody under 500. And to your point about quarterback, Kyler Murray for the Vikings can move. Jordan Love for the Packers can move. Caleb Williams, we know, can move for the Chicago Bears. So you're already at a disadvantage there in that department. And then, like you said, Mark, the talk up here yesterday was Myles Garrett's in the NFC now. It doesn't matter that he's not necessarily in your division. At some point, you're most likely going to have to go through him.
1: Well, I think it's a wild thing that what happened Monday. Now, we've watched the Eagles sign a bunch of receivers. You knew the A.J. Brown thing was going to happen by the way they handled the draft, the way they handled their offseason. They replaced him. So when it
0: happened, we just didn't know exactly where it was going to be with, right?
1: Right.
0: We figured it'd be the Patriots because the deal was in the drawer, like you mentioned.
1: Yeah.
0: And that finally got done.
1: But I have trouble thinking Seattle's going to be as good this year as they were last. I could be dead wrong. They lost some key parts. They lost a receiver. They lost the running back. They lost two defensive players. This is what happens after you win a Super Bowl. Guys go get paid. They got their ring. Now they go get paid. Can't blame them. But Seattle's still going to be good. San Francisco should still be a solid team. But in the developments on Monday, you know, before Monday, when someone asked me who the two best teams were in the NFC, I answered the Rams and the Eagles. I may answer the same way today, but didn't the gap get bigger on Monday?
0: Oh, yeah. It absolutely did. Because you're right. They did, the Eagles did, quote unquote, replace A.J. Brown, but they replaced A.J. Brown with entities that we're not sure are going to be proven. So they addressed that need and got rid of some locker room problems potentially, right? So there's that angle of it. But yes, Mark, I mean, the L.A. Rams just added one of the greatest pass rushers we've ever seen. And I would go as far to say certainly the best pass rusher of my lifetime, 1999 and on. So, yeah, the gap got bigger, to answer your question. Absolutely.
1: So the Myles Garrett trade, press conference yesterday. After the press conference, he went to the weight room because that's what he does. Aaron Donald contemplating coming out of retirement. We'll see if there's anything there. Sean McVay said, hey, of course I'm interested.
0: Yeah.
1: I mean, who wouldn't be? So how much does that change the NFC? How much does it change the Browns? And I think the one part of this that is not talked about nationally is just how different it is to prepare for them now that he's not there. Your coverages, your line coverage is very different. How many guys you have to keep in? You know, you're keeping in six every time.
0: Yeah.
1: Against Myles Garrett. Now you can keep in five. Now you can do different things.
0: You could drop a lot more, you know, and that helps out. It's different. It's a lot different. There's no doubt.
1: So, and the other side of it is that I, you know, listened to a few people yesterday and read a couple of things. Myles Garrett set the sack record last year, and he's playing on a much better defense. I mean, the talent on the Rams defensive front is better. Not that the Browns didn't have a good defense, but, and you wonder about the Jim Schwartz thing not being there. He was their coordinator. He left. He talked for the first time yesterday. He said there was no point in staying, and I can't say I blame him. He wanted the job. He's not going to stick around without getting the job. So the Rams, now they have to live up to it. That's the part, you know, how many times have the Rams been the clear-cut favorite?
0: One more last little angle on the Myles Garrett situation is he's now playing on a much better defense, like you mentioned. So he's not always going to be playing from behind. There's going to be more opportunities to rush the passer. And I think when we just saw the guy rack up 23 and a half sacks and break that record when the Browns were constantly, you know, playing, getting blown out by teams, we'll see what he can do in L.A. I think that's interesting.
1: Miller and Moulton. Text line's open. 21,000's the number. Keith Smith will talk some NBA with us to get ready for the finals that begin tonight. That's coming up 25 minutes. Miller and Moulton, millerandmoulton.com.
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2: First, fair everywhere. This is a Wink traffic update.
5: Good morning. We have a major traffic alert for drivers in Charlotte County heading towards Sarasota County this morning. The Sarasota County Sheriff's Office says a fatal crash shut down I-75 northbound at Jacaranda Boulevard near mile marker 193 in Venice. The crash happened around 4 a.m. this morning, and drivers have been being diverted off the interstate at Jacaranda Boulevard as troopers investigate and crews work to clear the scene. It looks like the roadway could be reopening soon as crews have moved into the cleanup phase, but if you're heading north this morning, expect delays until all lanes are back open. Keeping Southwest Florida on the move, I'm Maria Regina Mendoza with Wink Traffic.
6: Invasive swamp eel spotted at Manatee Park. It's the second one spotted there recently. Experts say they're pretty much eating anything, including crayfish, which is a staple food for birds. If you see one, take a photo and report it to FWC. 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I'm Maisie Olson for Wink News. 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

0: through Wednesday. I have no idea. I really don't. I wish I did. I don't. I'm in the dark here. There are others that may know, but I'm not one of those people, which is difficult because my name's on the show. 21,000 is the text line. And during the 6 o'clock hour, I asked Trent, because it was the 10th, today's the 10th anniversary of the death of Muhammad Ali, one of the most famous athletes who's ever walked planet Earth. It would be on the short list. I think if you were to rank most popular athletes and worldwide, I would guess Pele would be on that list. I would guess Ali. I guessed Ali would be on that list. And I don't know how you'd finish the top five. I don't. Certainly from the second half of the last century. But
1: Maradona.
0: I think
1: it'd be a lot of soccer players.
0: It probably would. But even, you know, but you're right. But Ali is a worldwide transcendent figure in sports. And I wasn't trying to get Trent to find that, but I just, because early in Ali's career, he was not universally loved. In fact, he was disliked by a lot of people. If you think about it, here we are coming off the gold medal win. He changes his name, converts to the Nation of Islam, and talks a lot of smack. So I asked Trent to come up with an athlete who was a little more polarizing in the beginning that became more universally loved later on. He went Kobe. I don't think that that's a bad pick. Different reasons, not trying to get into...
1: No.
0: Not trying to get into the why.
1: Or should we?
0: But since Kobe's passing, that's never brought up. And I think that's a fact. So Serena Williams was brought up. Obviously, she's making a return to tennis here in a couple of weeks in London at 44, playing in a doubles, playing on in the double side at the Queen's Open, I believe it's called. Someone also texted in, what about Dale Earnhardt? All right, I'll give you that, because Dale Earnhardt, I mean, the intimidator, you know, and he had a ton of fans, but he had a ton of people that didn't like him. And the intimidator's just cool now since his passing. There's not any part. And I wonder if Kyle Busch, who was also not the driver that Dale Earnhardt was, but was not
1: likable. He wasn't socially. He wasn't liked by the other drivers. He was respected, but not liked. There's a difference.
0: And will that change? But 21,000's the text line. But game one is tonight. Knicks and Spurs. The Spurs are 4.5-point favorites at home in game one. And obviously, the Knicks have been playing unbelievable basketball. What, they were down 2-1 in the series against the Hawks, haven't lost since?
1: Correct. And they've been blowing teams out on route two, those wins. The closest one was the overtime win. And even that ended up being a double-digit win. So, I mean, the Knicks have been rolling. They have seemed to find something. And it's the ultimate rust versus rest thing, Mark. I'm not sure where you err on that debate. I wanted to ask you about that. You've got the Spurs, who are a lot more battle-tested in these playoffs particularly. But this is their first time making this sort of run. The Knicks have made runs with this core and have had all the rest in the world for a team that was a little banged up with OG Anunoby. So I'm curious, do you have more faith in the rust or the rest?
0: Well, I'm picking the Knicks to win the series. Game one doesn't matter to me who wins it. It really doesn't. I think the Knicks just have to get one. So I don't know if game one matters as much to the Knicks as it does the Spurs. I mean, the Spurs don't want to go down 0-1. They just don't.
1: Because then there will be all the pressure on them on short rest to even up the series and not go back to MSG down 0-2. Something that might make you feel better about your Knicks pick. Not that you need reassurance. But I want to give you a stat, and then I'll give you the bottom line because it's a bit of an analytical stat. But I just want to read it for you. Of all players to be the primary defender on Victor Wembanyama for at least 100 possessions since he entered the league, OG Anunoby has allowed the least points per 75 possessions. So it's a lot of analytics, but the bottom line is, Mark, OG Anunoby has been statistically and analytically the best defender Wemby's faced since his career began.
0: Well, let me ask you, because this is your wheelhouse. You're the hoop guy, and I want you to get a little more gritty, and we'll do it with Keith Smith coming up here in a matter of minutes. Give me somewhere else. Like, if Wemby's better than Ananobi, I get that. But you just pointed out the stats that he can defend him. Where's the other area offensively where you think the Spurs have an advantage over the Knicks? Who's the matchup? Where are the matchups that you're getting advantages offensively for the Spurs? Because they're going to have to do, I think, a lot of what they did in Game 7 and beating Oklahoma City, and that's get 6-7 guys to get to double figures, to get scoring from up and down that roster and the bench. So where, if anywhere, do you see big advantages?
1: I don't know if it's a big advantage because the Knicks can shoot the three well, but we saw in Game 7 that was one of the primary reasons the Spurs were able to beat the Thunder was Champagne went off. You had Vassell hit a few big shots, Castle. De'Aaron Fox, we know what he can do, even though he's a little banged up. So you've got guys who, Wemby can hit threes. You've got a bunch of Spurs players who are at least capable out there. So I'm curious to see how they'll try to spread that attack out a little bit. Because you're right, Mark, they can't just pile on and make Wemby try to score 30. I mean, he's capable. We've seen it plenty of times. But we've also seen teams come in with a game plan. Maybe Wemby gets in foul trouble early, and he only gives you 18 points in a game, and that's where the Knicks can really have an advantage. The other key matchup, though, is Mitchell Robinson's hand. I mean, he's not a shooter. He's basically a lob threat and a defensive rim protector, right? So I think he's going to play tonight. I don't think there's any question he'll at least be available. Whether or not he starts is up to Mike Brown. But can he bully up with Wemby and just at least play him to somewhat of a wash, a 60-40 wash, on defense? That's what I'm also looking at.
0: All right. The other question that I have for you regarding this is that San Antonio, I believe, is the best defensive team that the Knicks now will come up against. I think they're better defenders than the Cavs. And I think that was the next best team that, I thought that the Cavs were going to be able to defend the Knicks a hell of a lot better than they did. And after the third quarter of game one, they just didn't. So what is the way that they shut Brunson down in your estimate? Not shut him down, but you know what I mean. Limit Brunson.
1: Yeah, they're going to throw the kitchen sink at him because they have capable guards that can play defense, and they're just going to throw different looks at him and not let him get comfortable with any one defender on him. In a perfect world, it would just be De'Aaron Fox every possession because De'Aaron Fox.
0: You can't do that. He's too good. Exactly. Brunson's too good. So yeah. De'Aaron Fox is a defender. He may be the first and fourth quarter defender, if you know what I mean. But you're right. They've got to give him multiple looks.
1: Because Brunson is, and I don't mean this in a negative way, he's a smaller guy, right? So if you look at teams historically, not to go down this rabbit hole, but really the only small guys to lead their teams to championships are like Bob Cousy way back in the 60s, and then our very own Isaiah Thomas, and then Steph, if you want to count Steph. But Steph's 6'3", and he's the greatest shooter ever by a mile, so he doesn't really count. Jalen Brunson is at a height disadvantage, a size disadvantage against a very tough physical defensive team. So I'm just curious how he's going to respond to that, Mark. They are going to throw three or four different defenders at him in the first half alone.
0: How big of a role does Cat have to play for the Knicks to win?
1: Cat has to be the best big man on the floor for the Knicks to win, period.
0: Ooh, even better than Wembanyama? He can't be second?
1: I think he's got to outplay Wembanyama for the Knicks to win. And that's a big reason that I like the Spurs, and I like the Spurs in short order in five games. Because I think Wemby is going to be the best player on the floor, let alone the best big man. But Karl Anthony Towns, to his credit, he's got a bit of a reputation as a quote-unquote softer player. He can bang down low a little bit. So I'm telling you, Mark, the first quarter and a half of this game tonight is going to tell us how this series is going to go.
0: We'll talk with Keith Smith next about it. Seth Everett coming up at 8 o'clock, and we will talk some college football. I got to do the countdown. I know we're under 100 days. We might even be under 90 days now. Hell, I got to get busy. Keith Smith to join us next. Miller and Moulton, MillerandMoulton.com.
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4: This is Miller and Moulton. First fare everywhere. This is a Wink traffic update.
5: Good morning. If you're heading out on I-75 in Lee or Collier County this morning, it's a pretty quiet drive. We're not seeing any major crashes to report. Southbound speeds are in the 60s while northbound drivers are moving along in the 70s. And over on Alligator Alley, traffic is cruising right along with speeds in the 70s heading east. Keeping Southwest Florida on the move, I'm Maria Regina Mendoza with Wink Traffic.
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1: Doing a bunch of stuff up there, doing great work. We're joined now on the American Paint Supplies Hotline by Keith Smith. Not Keith Smart, not Kevin Smith, Keith Smith. That's just for me. It's not for any of you. Follow him on X, Keith Smith NBA, hosts the Front Office Show, and does a great job and has covered the league for a long time and has been great to Miller and Moulton. Keith, good morning. Mark and Trent, how are you this morning?
2: I'm doing great. I'm excited. We got the finals starting and, you know, the offseason's getting cranked up. This is a great time to be an NBA guy.
1: I love the fact I noticed on your X page that you're doing offseason previews already. As I was promoting our 8:30 guest who does these college football summer schools, I'll give you a quick 30 seconds to plug yourself. How long ago did you start? Like, when did you start these, and how long will it take you to get through every team?
2: Yeah, so we do them in order of elimination. We usually start right around when teams start getting eliminated. We do in season, we do them a little slower paced. It'll be like one or so a week. And then when we get to this point of the offseason and we're a few weeks from the draft and in that, then they pick up. So we're halfway through now. All the teams that weren't in the playoffs have been covered. And then the Phoenix Suns were our first playoff team that went up yesterday. And they'll come probably at least, two, three a week here. We'll get them all done before the league year flips over.
1: Fantastic. That's great. I love the college football ones that Bud Elliott does. Now I've got something to listen to get me through hoop to try to get an idea, especially when the Magic come up. Because I'm fascinated by what their offseason's going to be like. So I know that's yet to come for Keith Smith. Keith Smith NBA on X. All right, the finals get going tonight. Trent and I were just trying to break it down a little bit. Who is the guy for the Knicks? Now, we know Brunson has to lead them. But other than Brunson, and the answer may be easy with Karl Anthony Towns, who's the guy you're looking at that's the most critical player not named Jalen Brunson in this series?
2: Yeah, it probably is Karl Anthony Towns. I think what they have done with reworking this offense kind of on the fly in the playoffs to run a lot more through Karl Anthony Towns. And don't get me wrong, Jalen Brunson is still the engine that drives everything for the Knicks offense. But they're making sure Towns is getting the ball a lot. Now, what that does is that keeps him involved. It keeps him engaged. He's not always shooting the ball. But he's getting touches where he's facilitating. He's a really good passer. They're able to run Brunson off the ball a little bit more, at least the start sets and those kinds of things. And Towns is really big. And then on the other end of the floor, no one's going to ever champion Karl Anthony Towns to be a defensive player of the year or anything. But as long as he can be productive and avoid the silly fouls, which that's going to be a key for him, because he's going to have to guard Victor Wembanyama some of the time. They're going to play OG Anunoby on him, Mikal Bridges, Josh Hart, Mitchell Robinson will get turns on him. But Towns is going to have to pick him up at times. And in order for the Knicks offense to keep running and flowing, Towns has to be able to deliver on the defensive end, too, especially, again, without fouling.
3: Keith, I'm of the opinion that the Spurs have guard depth defensively, especially to kind of throw at Jalen Brunson. And I think Karl Anthony Towns, for that reason, has to be the best big man in the series to win it. I officially picked the Spurs for that reason because I don't think he can outplay Victor Wembanyama. Am I crazy for having that line of thinking?
2: No, not at all. You're absolutely right about the guard depth that they can throw on Brunson. You can go with Fox if you want to get somebody quicker on him. If you want to put more size and be physical with him, which is how I think it'll probably go. You have Stephon Castle. Dylan Harper's also a good defender. They had no problem throwing Carter Bryant on guys for the handful of minutes that he plays as well in games. And then if you have to get even deeper, Jordan McLaughlin's a guy who can at least pick up for a couple minutes if there's foul trouble or a guy rolls an ankle or something, he can pick up. So, yeah, it's absolutely going to be a big, big part of it. And then Towns, Wembanyama, it's weird because it's the matchup, right, because it's the two centers. But I don't know how often they're even going to guard each other. I think the Spurs have gotten very comfortable with putting Julian Champagne on opposing big men, which then allows Wembanyama to float. I think he's probably going to guard Josh Hart quite a bit. And if we're on video, you'd see me using air quotes because that's how teams guard the Knicks. They tend to float off Josh Hart some, and then it's up to Hart to make them pay. But, yeah, if Towns doesn't have a really good series, The Knicks probably don't have much of a chance to win this one. He has to be really solid, and at least he'll give them some production that matches Wembanyama's.
1: All right. When I was watching the series with OKC, you saw how physical they tried to get with Wembanyama. And it, you know, I will say in game seven, I don't want to say it worked, but it was effective. They got him in foul trouble. He was getting a little frustrated, and he wasn't the best player in game seven. He was the best player for the series, deserved the MVP of the series. I get it. Can the Knicks emulate what OKC did? Because it certainly appears with Robinson, with Ananobi, and even Cat. I mean, they've got bodies to throw at Wemby, right?
2: Yeah, they do. And what teams are still trying to do is just bump him and bang him and move him around. When he's on offense, they want to, you know, make sure that they're getting up in underneath him and just making him uncomfortable. And then if he sets a screen, they're going to run into that screen, you know, at 100 miles an hour. Josh Hart is somebody to watch with that. He you know, he'll go nothing dirty, but he'll pick up a foul. On a guy trying to set a screen, more to send a message of, all right, hey, do it again, and we're going to be here. And then on the defensive end, what I was really frustrated by in Game 7 was, OKC got Wembanyama in foul trouble and then just kind of let it go. Some of that was Chet Holmgren, but there was also SGA, a couple of their other guys. Nobody really went at him for the rest of the game, and they didn't force him. If the Knicks can get him there, they're going to go at him because – that's kind of how they're set up to play, is really, you know, attack guys. So they're going to make him work. And on that end of the floor, they're going to screen him a lot. They're going to, you know, put bodies on him. They're going to hit him. And Mitchell Robinson and Towns will get to him in the rebounding game. So you're going to have to try to be really physical with him. As much of it is drawing fouls and like, a lot of it is also just trying to tire him out.
3: Keith Smith covers the NBA, does a great job doing so. Joining us on Miller and Moulton. Keith, I think one of the biggest things that people are wondering is the rest versus rust with the Spurs and the Knicks, right? The Knicks have had plenty of rest, and they've needed it, and they've gotten it. The Spurs, on the other hand, is it big wheel keep on turning? Are they going to be a buzzsaw for the Knicks, so to speak, on defense specifically, the physicality? How do you see game one setting the tone tonight?
2: Yeah, it's interesting because, you know, the Knicks have kind of blown the rest versus rust out of the water in the last a little bit here with, you know, hey, rust is, you know, whatever, who cares? We'd rather have our feet up and be ready to go. And the run they're on right now is remarkable. We've never seen anything like this, not even in the regular season, never mind in the playoffs. Just blowing teams out game after game after game is just really incredible stuff. But the Spurs, I think, you know, Wemby, one of the things I love about him is he's very candid. He's refreshingly honest. And he talked about, like, he's tired. Like, this is the most basketball he's ever played, deepest he's ever played into a season. He's just, you know, worn down. And I think for him, what's good is they did have these few days to kind of recover. The NBA Finals is not the most grueling kind of every other day pace. It's every other day when you're in the same city, but then there's the extra day off. For travel reasons, when you change cities, they start out at home. I think that's going to help the Spurs as well. So it's going to be really interesting. But, yeah, tonight's a big one. I think for the Knicks, you know, you want to do this in any series where you're the team without home court advantage. You really want to steal one in the first couple. And I think for the Knicks, what they want to do, let's try to push it a little bit. See if the Spurs' legs are still a little wobbly from that seven-game battle with the Thunder.
1: You know, I compared this to the Eastern Conference Finals in hockey. Montreal had back-to-back seven-game series. They had nothing left for Carolina. Pretty grueling six-game series against the T-Wolves and a seven-game series against OKC. I'm with you on the legs. I do wonder, though, when you're defending Brunson, are you going to be a little more I would think the Spurs have the ability to get in your face more than any other team, if you know what I mean. Because, okay, if you beat me off the dribble, if I'm up in your face and you beat me off the dribble, Wembanyama's back there to help. So Brunson being a smaller guard, I mean, in today's NBA, Brunson's a smaller guy. How much of a factor is the rim protection of Wembanyama versus Brunson versus maybe other scorers in the league?
2: Yeah, it's huge. There was a play in the Thunder series where SGA, who's much bigger than Jalen Brunson, he likes to do this move where he starts on the left side of the floor, he dribbles down to the block, spins to the middle, and then spins back for a fadeaway. And not only was Stephen Castle on it, but it's almost impossible to block as his main defender. But then Wemby came from out of nowhere from the other side of the lane and got a fingertip on it and blocked it. And you could see SGA, like, looking up, like, what am I supposed to do? Like, this is my move where I always get this shot off. And you know, the second guy comes through. So the challenge for Brunson in this series is going to be, it's those varying looks that the Spurs can throw at him. Fox is really quick. He's fast. He's going to be able to kind of, you know, disrupt his dribble and beat him to the spots. And then Castle and Harper both have really good size. Castle's extremely physical. And as you said, it's Wembanyama kind of lurking behind all of that. And then credit where credit is due, Luke Kornet, who hasn't played as much because they're leading on Wemby for more minutes. But whenever Kornet's on the floor, he's also a really smart, good help defender as well. So Brunson, who's a very physical guard for a smaller guy, even if he can bump his man off, the Spurs are going to have somebody coming in help position. But Brunson's a smart guy. He's a smart scorer. He'll figure it out. But what's going to be key is how quickly can he figure it out? And then what do the Spurs do to kind of keep him a little bit off balance?
3: Keith, you mentioned you don't necessarily see Karl-Anthony Towns and Victor Wembanyama guarding each other one-on-one a whole lot. That's why I think Mitchell Robinson is very important for the Knicks. Look, that broken finger, he's not a shooter. He's a rim runner, a lob threat, right? Do you see him playing tonight? Because I don't see any way he doesn't.
2: Yeah, I think he's going to try to give it a go. What I'm mostly worried about is it sounds like it's, you know, the Knicks are calling it a broken pinky, but then when it was announced what it actually was, most of the people who, you know, cover the sport from an injury angle said it's really more of a broken hand. So what I worry about is, can he catch the ball? Is he going to be able to catch rebounds? Is he going to be able to catch lobs and passes and those things? And when you're going up against Wembanyama and to a lesser extent Kornet, you can't have any fumbles. You have to catch it and go strong. Immediately up with it. That's why Isaiah Hartenstein had some success, because when he was catching the ball, he catches and goes, where Chet Holmgren catch, survey, and that takes him a little bit more, and he was not able to get going. So, yeah, they're going to need Robinson to be some version of himself. And it can't just be he's going in there and tipping rebounds out, because when you're tipping rebounds out against a guy who's 7'5", you don't end up with a lot of those tip-outs. He ends up being the one who gets his hands on those anyway. So you got to really, you hope Robinson can be himself and get in there and do all that dirty work that he excels at.
1: All right, break the tie. Trent's got the Spurs in 5. I've got the Knicks in 6. How do you see the series?
2: Yeah, I'm going with Knicks in 7. In part, I am, this is it for the season. So I'm going to be greedy. I want all 7. I want as many games as we can get before basketball goes away for the summertime. So that's part of it. But it feels like this Knicks team is kind of, it feels like every year some team emerges and it's just like, oh, they've got it this year. This is it. And I feel like this Knicks team is ready for this. Hey, picking them on 7 on the road is tough, but they've closed out series on the road already in these playoffs. That clearly isn't something that's going to faze them or bother them. So I've got Knicks in 7 in this one.
1: We've got about a minute left. I want to give you one last question, and it's off NBA. The WNBA yesterday and the Fever, Indiana Fever, took away the credentials of Scott Agnes, and I believe he covers the Pacers as well. And now being told he can't cover the Fever because he got into the whole injury thing with Caitlin Clark not being reported, and apparently they didn't like his style. One, did he do anything wrong? And two, is this a bad sign for the WNBA?
2: Yeah, for the first part of your question, no, he did nothing wrong. He got sourced information, and a lot of people were saying he was wrong. And he wasn't wrong. She did sit out that game, and then it came out later that she is dealing with some kind of back issue that they're managing through, and she's talked about it, and the team has talked about it as well. So you it, now leading into your second question of, is this a bad for the WNBA? It's bad for the WNBA. It's bad on the part of the Pacers, who have also downgraded Scott's credentials. Scott in the piece he wrote, if people look it up, he covers, you know, what went on with both organizations, as well as the coverage he gives the teams, where he travels to a lot of events that no other beat writers are at for the Pacers or for the Fever. He does a lot of things, you know, on his own, because he's an independent journalist. He doesn't have one of the big media machines behind him,
1: right,
2: you know, to kind of make a big deal out of this. It's just wrong. It's wrong. You can't take away access for people because you don't like what they're saying.
1: He's Keith Smith up against a heartbreak, Keith. Sorry to cut you short. Up against a heartbreak.
2: Yeah,
1: Miller and Moulton, Keith Smith. 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
1: That's the best for a Brewer starter off the hop since Sabathia. And she just has great information.

0: in 22 hours.
1: 22.
0: Yes. Yes, because you were with us right until 10 yesterday. Seth actually guest hosted with me yesterday, but back at his usual slot because yesterday we didn't really promote his stuff yesterday. And that's, damn it, why he comes on. Part of the reason. Two great podcasts, Hall of Justice Sports with Friends. And we did talk a little bit of both. We got Seth's movie list yesterday, if you missed it, the show. And Seth's summer movie list. And talked a little bit about the Hall of Justice. But Seth, game one last night. I know you are anti-Carolina Hurricane because they've dominated your division and you're a Devils fan. And boy, it certainly looked early like it was just more Carolina. And I don't know if you watched the game intently, but early in the game, they had a, you know, Tortorella mic'd up on the bench. And it just shows, you know, he's obviously a veteran coach and he's just like, guys, calm down. Relax. We've got a lot of hot. I thought it was fantastic insight. We usually don't get those. It was during one of the TV breaks, and he had. And hockey's not a sport where you get timeouts like basketball, where you hear a coach. You certainly don't in football or baseball. So I just thought Tortorella last night, that little bit of insight while it was actually still 2-0, I thought that was a fantastic television, Seth.
2: Well, and you have to realize the context of what that arena was like at that point. I mean, it's at a fever pitch, and that place was loud. And anybody who thinks that Carolina is not a great hockey market, it's a fantastic hockey market. As much as it pains me to say it, they're just annoying. It's an annoying team. It's an annoying franchise. Annoying fans. Sebastian Aho, I just want to see him disappear. I hate everything about Carolina, but they give them credit. What they did in the first period was incredible. They came out like they had all postseason, and Vegas just kept taking a punch. It was great. What a fun hockey game.
3: Forgive me if you guys talked about this yesterday, Seth, because you filled in, of
2: Spider-Man.
3: Course, for all 4 hours. There you go. Well played. But Mark and I talked a little bit earlier in the show about the Stanley Cup Finals and the TV ratings that they're trying to get and trying to come close to the NBA. Do you see that happening? Do you think there's a way for that to happen?
2: I don't think there's it's a fair apples-to-apples comparison. I know that they both take place around this time, but I don't think they're connected. I think that what hockey has is its base, and hockey continues to show growth. But hockey's not trying to compete with the NBA. The league that's trying to compete with the NBA is the NFL. Because what the NFL did, as soon as Amazon and the NBA signed their deal, the NFL immediately was like, well, we have to renegotiate. Now, hockey didn't do that. As a matter of fact, hockey took a lot of their leverage out yesterday. In Gary Bettman's press conference, he said basically he's already had preliminary discussions with both Disney and Warner Brothers about maintaining the relationship that they have. They're not looking for that. So I just don't think that the NBA and the NHL compares. Now, what I have always said about the NBA is I just want that league to be better. I get that people love it, and I get that people are excited, and my whole building is gaga for the stupid Knicks. And that's fine. What I saw in that the Oklahoma City artist formerly known as Supersonic series against the Spurs, five of those games were 30-point blowouts. Mm-hmm. Be better.
0: Yeah,
2: look at the game that you saw last night and the emotion that went through last night. And if the NBA comes close to that, I will tip my cap.
0: If the NBA comes close to that, we're going to see numbers like we've never seen in the NBA, because I think they're going to get astronomical numbers just because of the Knicks.
2: It's fine to see in crap games.
0: But just because of the Knicks, and Wembanyama brings in other people because he's 7'4 and can shoot threes. I mean, he's an unbelievably unique human being.
2: He's a mutant.
0: Yeah, in what he can do. Seth, it is interesting that you went to Bettman's presser, because I want to talk about that. You know, not only
2: did he go, it would have been far to drive. I watched it on TV.
0: Thank you. I appreciate that.
2: That's all right.
0: Wow. It's a little tough crowd here. He did mention, you know, trying to just redo. And this isn't the first time he said that. They already went back to both NBC and at that time TNT, which is now Warner Brothers, and basically just tried to get the same deal. Seth, do you think that right now

0: hockey will be able to get the same packages that they had before, even with, I don't even care about a bump. A bump would be great, given the fact that the NBA cost ESPN so much money to keep them. They obviously have to keep the NFL. Now,
1: Warner Brothers added two other partners in Amazon and NBC, and I don't know that hockey's going to add another partner. However, this negotiation isn't really in full force because the contract goes through 27-28 for the NHL, and the NHL realizes that the Paramount-Warner Brothers merger is going to happen at that point. And, you know, Paramount was very big on spending head over heels for UFC and for other types of sporting events, a lot of NASCAR, a lot of you know, the Champions League. We talked about that yesterday. I don't know that the new Paramount/Warner Brothers conglomeration, I don't know that they want the NHL. I don't know that they're going to do it. I mean, from a streaming standpoint, you're going to see HBO Max and Paramount Plus are going to merge. I mean, Superman and Landman are going to be in a crossover.
0: Well, is that okay? Here's the question then. Is that good or bad for the NHL? Because, it, you know, the NFL is always going to win. And NBC, because of the money that they spent on the NBA, there's a lot of talk that the NFL's pissed at NBC and may just shut them right out. So I just wonder, from the NHL standpoint, do you see this merger helping the NHL long term?
1: I don't think it'll have an impact one way or the other. I think they like the partnership that they have. But if it can't happen that way, they'll find somebody else, another dance partner. I fully expect the NHL to stay with ESPN and Disney. I think they're going to streamline, kind of like what baseball did with MLB.TV, putting that access through the ESPN app. I could see that happening with hockey. I could see hockey being more streamlined in terms of their regional networks, because don't forget the money that the NHL teams get from RSNs, you know, the remaining teams, is minimal compared to what baseball gets or basketball gets. So I think hockey is going to be at a crossroads, but there are plenty of dance partners if they want. And I'm not worried about the overall viability of the NHL in this new landscape.
2: Seth, did you see that Scripps affiliates have gone dark on DirecTV?
1: Yeah.
2: In the midst of these finals, has that, what can you tell us about that story? Fill me in, because I'm just now seeing that on X.
1: Yeah. Well, first of all, you should go off that app. It's a very toxic app.
2: Fair enough.
0: What, Blue Sky? Is that what you want me on, Seth?
1: Mine doesn't work.
0: That's all of this is.
1: No. Yeah. No. I'm on TikTok all day. The idea, these cable deals are ridiculous. Scripps, they had something come down. I don't know if you saw, but Comcast NBC dropped Fubo. So Fubo has all these sports. They can get all these sports access and the NFL Red Zone and all these different things, but you can't watch something on regular NBC. I had to ask my hot neighbor to loan me her YouTube TV password just to watch one of the Arsenal games. These networks, you know, one is missing this thing and one is missing this thing. And all I say about that, you know, with Scripps, if you lose access to ABC and you have the NBA finals, you have 17 other options and get a 7-day free trial with one of the others and you'll be fine.
2: Well, Seth, what
1: it's not like when they lost cable and that was your only action.
2: A lot of the young broke people like myself, we get in these group chats with our buddies who love watching sports, and we each have one and we pass the account around, but they're cracking down on that. So it's getting harder to find the loopholes, if you know what I mean.
1: Yeah, it is. And I have your X account now on my screen and I'm going to report you.
0: Here's the question. Like, okay, you say the NHL will be fine. I don't disagree with you, Seth. But, and I know this league and in the whole world of soccer doesn't matter. But, I mean, MLS went right to Apple TV. I don't think that's worked. I mean,
1: As a matter of fact, they dropped the paywall. So they're showing that it hasn't worked. Without giving numbers, you're showing that. I just think that from an NHL standpoint, you're reporting growth in all facets year over year over year over year. And the NHL has had a remarkable season. I think they were 98% capacity for their regular season. And as far as attendance, the NHL is doing fine. It's just a matter of, you know, people gauge these finals based on, you know, what the teams
0: linear television, you know, numbers.
1: But that's the same thing with the World Series. When it was the Texas Rangers and the Arizona Diamondbacks, it didn't do well as when it was the Yankees and the Dodgers. That's not a hockey problem. That's a sports problem.
0: Sports with Friends, Hall of Justice. It's Hall of Justice this week, right?
1: You know it, baby. The Mandalorian and Grogu.
2: Ooh, I haven't seen it yet. Been out for about a week now, right?
1: Don't listen to the podcast because we spoil the heck out of it.
2: Okay.
0: By the way, how much grief do you get from fans of the Hall of Justice podcast when you tell them at the beginning that you're going to spoil the movie, then you still, so they've learned, your audience has learned, don't listen until you watch.
1: Numbers, when we write, don't listen to a podcast, that actually helps the numbers. More people will download the podcast, and it helps the movie. So even if we eviscerate the movie, which we don't crush the movie. I just, there's a lot about that movie I don't understand. And again, why can't Grogu talk?
2: Unfortunately, a lot of the Disney Star Wars projects have.
1: Yoda was 100 and was a Jedi Knight. Why can't this guy at 50 say Gaga?
2: Are they the exact same species? Do we know if they're the exact same species?
1: Yes, they are. Yes, they are. He's a species. There's been three of these guys, Yoda, Yaddle, and Grogu.
0: Are any of them in Yoda's league? I mean, Yoda stood the test of time, right?
1: Well, he lived 900 years, but at 100, he was already a Jedi. This guy can barely do anything. He plays with a little metal ball.
0: Seth Everett apparently plays with TikTok. That's all we know for sure based on this interview. Yeah, Miller and Moulton, Seth Everett, Hall of Justice Sports with Friends, and part-time co-host of the show. Seth, as always, thanks, buddy.
1: You got it, guys. Good to talk to you, and feel better, David.
0: Bud Elliott in 25 minutes on Miller and Moulton. 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
4: This is Miller and Moulton. First, fair everywhere. This is a Wink traffic update.
5: Good morning. An update for drivers heading towards Sarasota County this morning. After a fatal crash shut down I-75 northbound at Jacaranda Boulevard around 4 a.m., the roadway has now reopened. For much of the morning, drivers were being diverted off the interstate as troopers investigated the crash and crews worked to clear the scene. The good news is all lanes are now open and traffic is moving again for drivers heading north towards Sarasota County. Keeping Southwest Florida on the move, I'm Maria Regina Mendoza with Wink Traffic. 9 o'clock this morning, Cape Coral's Transportation Advisory Commission is set to review the city's corridor resiliency study. The plan looks at how the city can better handle future storms, growth, and traffic, while also covering everything from stormwater and safety to broader infrastructure and roadway improvements. Commissioners have approved a $2.9 million contract to finish sidewalk and safety upgrades along Hancock Bridge Parkway east of Orange Grove Boulevard to Hunter Boulevard. Construction is set to start in August and last just over a year. It's game day for FC Naples. The team is preparing to host Charlotte Independence for their first game of the summer. Tonight's game kicks off at 7:30 at Paradise Coast Sports Complex. I'm Taylor Petrus, Wink News, First, Fair, Everywhere.
4: 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Wink, the Weather Authority, built for this.
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0: Miller and Moulton, thanks for listening. Hump Day Edition. Trent Valley filling in for David. He'll be doing it the rest of the week. I'll let you know about Monday when I know about Monday, because right now I don't. I know I'm doing a show. I know there's going to be a best of 2 weeks from tomorrow. And or from Friday, rather. That I know for sure. And why? Because I need the day off. and the show doesn't run without me. There's no way to do it. So we'll have a best of on, what is that? I think that's the 20th. No, that's not the 21st. It's the
2: 19th.
0: The 18th? The 19th, I believe.
2: The 19th, okay.
0: Yeah, Friday the 19th, we will have a best of.
2: There you go.
0: Because Father's Day weekend is that weekend, and you would think that I'm leaving maybe to have a weekend for Father's Day. However, I'm not. My Father's Day weekend is being spent at a gymnastics camp that my daughter won. She was at a gymnastics meet. You buy raffle tickets or whatever for different things. And she wins a free 3-day gymnastics camp. So far, that free camp cost me 3 nights in a nice hotel in the Tampa area. When I was explaining to my wife the other day, I said to her, I said, you do know that that's Father's Day weekend, right? That we're going to be up there.
2: She said, for your favorite sport, your favorite sport ever, Mark.
0: She said, it is? I said, yes, it is. She said, I thought it was the next week. And I said, no, honey, third Sunday in June's Father's Day. U.S. Open golf tournament. You know, the tournament I like to watch. You know what I'll be doing? I'll be at a gymnastics camp. And so
2: at least it's not like your wife just went over your head and signed her up for it. Your daughter earned this.
0: I mean, come on, a free camp, my ass. We're going to a hotel. There's nothing free about this, okay? This is costing me a ton. I'm not getting anything for Father's Day, and now it's costing me a ton of money.
2: I'm trying to find the silver lining for you. It doesn't.
0: No,
2: like
0: there is a silver lining, but my wife said, so what do you want for Father's Day weekend? I said, you know what I want to do? I want to go to Clearwater for the weekend. Wouldn't that be great? And go to a gymnastics camp. So, no, we're staying on the beach, and I actually reached out to an old friend who runs the resort that we're staying at. I've known this guy since I was 14, 15 years old, and I've not seen him in forever, and we were supposed to hook up when I was in Tampa for all that time, and it just never worked out. And so I booked the hotel and paid for it. I wasn't looking for any freebies. And you sent him a note and said, hey, sorry we couldn't hook up, but I just booked a room. And I asked for one thing. I said, I think we're going to be able to get there early. Can I get an early check-in? That's all I asked for, which he said, no problem. And I found a suite for you. So we've gone from a regular room to a high-end room. So I did get a little something out of it. So I will actually not be attending one moment of the gymnastics camp. That will be my wife either going and staying or dropping the daughter off for the time she is there. I will not participate in gymnastics camps. One, I'm not. It's very difficult because my daughter loves to play sports. She's a kid. She's plays three sports. She plays softball. She plays soccer, and she's in gymnastics. She's pretty good at all of them. I wouldn't say she's great at any of them. Thank goodness she couldn't hear me because she'd get really upset right now. But I'm a realist with this stuff, and I love that she plays multiple sports. But I told her yesterday, because she works on gymnastics and soccer during the summer in the garage. She does some little drills with the soccer ball, and we've got more gymnastics crap than you know what to do with. So she was working on the beam yesterday. And I asked her how it went. She says, eh. And I just looked at her. I said, I offer no help. None whatsoever. There's not a damn thing that I can help you with, because I know nothing about this. I can't offer any advice. I can just say, try hard, honey. And that's difficult. Because not that I played soccer, but fundamentally, soccer and hockey are a little alike about trying to find open space. So I can at least explain why you need to move differently. Softball, I can help with. I can actually help on the fielding side. I was never a great hitter, so I don't try to help her with hitting. But in mentally.
2: But at least, hey, she told you. She said, eh. I mean, she's honest about her performance. She's honest about how the training went, how the workout went. And it sounds like your daughter has her eyes on the prize, at least.
0: We'll see. We'll see. She's too young to have her eyes on the prize. We'll figure that out in a couple of years. But, yeah, gymnastics camp for Father's Day. That's my big reward this year. Thanks, everybody. Miller and Moulton text line is open. Pelican Roofing of Florida text line, 21,000. Bud Elliott coming up next segment to talk some college football. They have three players on the cover of the new college football game. And one of them is the kid from Miami, Tony. He is he's cover boy.
2: Malachi Tony. He's a speed demon.
0: He's the cover boy of the new EA Sports. Now, you're not a gamer, right? So you don't get fired up about this thing coming out.
2: I have an Xbox. I buy all the games when they come out. They're like $60 these days a piece, so it's ridiculous. But I do play them quite often. I'll play NBA 2K with Felipe, actually. We have a really fun time doing that. But some quick breaking news for you, Mark. This was just announced, and Paula put it in the Twitch chat room. Caleb Williams will grace the cover of Madden 27. Just announced.
0: All right.
2: By
0: the way, the semis, the women's semis going on in the French Open, and Maya Chawalinka, I believe is how you say her name, and if I botched it, I don't care. She was a qualifier and just made her way to the semifinals. That's impressive. Anytime you get a story like that, I mean, that's basically the golfer for those of you that like the PGA Tour. That's qualifying for the Monday tournament and getting the top 10 finish. I mean, that is...
2: Yeah, and when you're a young professional, this can sort of launch your career. I remember Coco Gauff's first time making a big name for herself as a young 15-year-old at, I forget what tournament it was. Was it Wimbledon? Was it the U.S. Open?
0: I thought it was the U.S. Open.
2: Okay, so it was at the end of the season, but still, it was just like, oh, wow, okay. Look, she just punched right through. No one knew who she was before this, unless you religiously follow the sport. And now look what she's done. She's put together a pretty solid career. So hopefully that can be the case for this young lady at the French.
0: And Sabalenka up 1-0 in the other semi that's going on. She's the one seed. She's the only top seed left. Zverev on the men's side, he's a 2 seed. He plays in the quarters later today at Roland Garros. So that's just a little bit of an update. What's going on? Look, it's sacrilege for you to have to talk positively about the Bears because you're a diehard Lions guy. But don't you think? All right, let me put as a question for you: Who has more pressure on them this year, Caleb Williams or the head coach? Because his job is to develop Caleb Williams. And they made great strides last year. But they won a ton of close games. His completion percentage numbers were okay. The yardage was okay. It can be better.
2: Yeah.
0: So Ben Johnson or Caleb Williams, who has more pressure on them this year for the Bears?
2: Ben Johnson. And for all the reasons you laid out, and it's not by much, because I hear you, Caleb Williams definitely, even as a first overall pick, needs to continue to ascend. But let's not forget, as you pointed out, they brought Ben Johnson in to sort of mold him into an elite quarterback, and they think they have a Patrick Mahomes, Josh Allen, Lamar Jackson type of guy with that sort of skill set. So, yeah, there's pressure on Caleb Williams to live up to his end of the bargain, but Ben Johnson was brought in for that assignment. So I'd go 60% Ben Johnson, 40% Caleb.
0: And I'm buying stock in both of them for what it's worth. I think the pieces are there. I think their offensive weapons are really solid now. I mean, they drafted a 4-3 guy that can stretch the field, so that they've already got two good receivers. I like where this team's heading. I like their roster. I know, you know, David was higher on Green Bay than anybody in the division, although he did pick Detroit when push comes to shove to win the division. And I picked the Bears to repeat because he is not a Jordan Love guy. I know it's impossible for you to not pick the Lions. Who's a bigger threat, in your opinion, the Bears or the Packers in that division?
2: I still think it's the Bears until proven otherwise. I'll tip the cap and give the respect where it's due. Now, they did get to play that fourth place schedule, but they took advantage of it. And I'm with you. They got to roll it into this year now, and the pressure is on. But I think the Lions, you know, David's a big schedule guy. So, of course, he looks at the Lions schedule as a 9-8 team from last year. Not a bad team by any means, just not quite what they were the season before.
0: College football talk on the other side. The best in the business to do it, Bud Elliott. He's next on Miller and Moulton.
3: No! 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
4: First, fair everywhere. This is a Wink traffic update.
5: Good morning. An update for drivers heading towards Sarasota County this morning. After a fatal crash shut down I-75 northbound at Jacaranda Boulevard around 4 a.m., the roadway has now reopened. For much of the morning, drivers were being diverted off the interstate as troopers investigated the crash and crews worked to clear the scene. The good news is all lanes are now open and traffic is moving again for drivers heading north towards Sarasota County. Keeping Southwest Florida on the move, I'm Maria Regina Mendoza with Wink Traffic.
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11: 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And now, here's Mark Miller and...

0: Bud Elliott. You can follow him on X at Bud Elliott, two L's, two T's, and the number three. Bud Elliott 3. Bud, good morning to you. Happy summer. How are you?
1: Doing well, man. Just ripping through these summer schools, and I just got back from Elite 11 in Los Angeles. So got to see Miami's quarterback commit and a couple other ones as well, Florida's. And it's been a busy summer. It's been good.
0: No doubt. No lack of stories in college football. I mean, the SEC meetings were crazy. Sark's taking shots at everybody. Texas Tech came back at them. College softball opens up their World Series, and we'd much rather see this as a football game, not as a softball game. But I thought the big news yesterday I wanted to start with, Bud, is the SEC and the Big Ten, I don't know if they're at odds, but, you know, Sankey wants to keep it at 12 or 16. Petitti wants 24. There's not much right now they're agreeing on. They put out a joint statement against this legislative bill that's a bipartisan bill, and they didn't say, hey, we're not against Congress doing something. You don't go far enough. This doesn't take the states' rights away, which they put a lot of things into, so certain states can do things that others can't. I was a little surprised when the Big 12 and the ACC were for this that the joint statement came out about the two conferences. Where are you?
1: So I wasn't surprised, and this is not trying to be like a know-it-all, but the SEC like put out a white paper on this like 10 weeks ago that basically was against certain things that did end up in this proposed bill, most notably like the pooling of the rights, which is largely like a Cody Campbell issue, the Texas Tech billionaire oil guy who's very tight with Ted Cruz and is kind of like a large reason why some of this bill got written. It seems like there's a lot of protectionism here for schools like a Washington State, right, who is obviously sentimental to Senator Cantwell. I wasn't surprised that they oppose it. It's also a little bit poison-pilled in that, like, if a certain number of schools agree to pool their rights, then the SEC and Big 12 or Big 10 can't expand. I don't know if this passes either, right? Like, you have a couple senators in some of these states from the SEC and a couple representatives as well who kind of, like, not to get political here, but if you actually want to, like, figure out if the thing's going to pass or not, there's a lot of assumptions like, okay, all the Republicans vote for it and they'll get X number of Democrat senators or X number of Democrats in the House. But I don't know, man. Like, LSU's against this and Trump just primaried the sitting guy for Landis from Louisiana. This is kind of like one of Trump's pet issues. Do you think the guy who just got primaried out by Trump, who was an incumbent, is going to vote against LSU's interests? I kind of doubt that. So I would say this is not a super high chance to pass. Like, it's not on Polymarket or call sheet right now, but if it was, I bet you it would be like not zero, but less than 50.
2: Okay. But I want to ask you, because one of the most recent summer schools that you did, which are fantastic, by the way, you can tell you put a lot of blood, sweat, and tears into that, was UCF. And you talked about Scott Frost. And for our Florida audience, I just want to ask you quickly, do you think he does have what it takes to, in fact, compete?
1: Yeah. So this is the first year UCF gets real rev share from the Big 12. And this was sort of an issue that Malzahn, when he's at Radio Appropriate, complained about here when he was there, right? And, like, that's a real thing. You know, like, UCF, I live here in Orlando, like, they have a really young alumni base that they don't yet have that, like, alumni that has, matured and passed on and then, bequeathed a lot of money from their estate to UCF, like a lot of your bigger kind of legacy schools have. I like their skill guys a whole lot this year. Like, that young receiving core for UCF is nasty. I think their offensive line should be fine. I don't know that I fully buy in that they're not going to have a big drop off in pass rush, but I think if you're Frost, like, you want to play tempo, I think they're going to play a very aggressive style of defense, which probably is going to result in a lot of, tackles for loss, sacks, three and outs, maybe some turnovers, and also some explosive scores allowed, but at least you're getting the ball back in the hands of your offense, which, if Barnett, the quarterback they got from JMU, is healthy and can stay healthy, I think that they've got the schedule to do some things and return to a bowl and maybe be like a bowl plus one, maybe win seven, right? Maybe you make a bowl comfortably before that final weekend, because they do have a nice schedule in the Big 12 to get that done. If he's not healthy, like if he can't last, then I think that could be tough. They took the guy from FIU. I've seen him a lot. I think that's a nice like backup piece to have if he has to play a game or two. If he had to play a lot of games, that would be a real concern of mine.
0: All right. You mentioned Texas Tech a little bit just by their big donor. Soresby's been in the news. I don't think he should be allowed to play. I don't think you can bet on your team in college football and win.
1: Otherwise, we're covering the WWE.
0: Yes. Yes.
2: Yep.
0: All right. Let's just say we're right. And they may even say, yep, it's a mental health issue, but he can't play college football. I mean, I think both could actually be right. I don't necessarily buy into all of that, but both could be right. But let's just say he doesn't play. I know their quarterback was hurt, and he's coming back, so don't know if he'll be back for game one. But Soresby was the better choice at quarterback. They're a playoff team with Soresby, I think. Are they without him?
1: I think they're still a playoff team with as long as Hammond is healthy by like the start of conference play, I think they're still fine. Like they still have a lot better players than everybody else in that league. Like they're kind of in that territory where, I mean, if you want to call BYU Utah like the next two best in that league, and I think Kansas State's maybe in that conversation, and certainly will be in the standings. Like if you look at Kansas State's schedule, I think they draw the bottom five from the league in conference play. So like that's pretty helpful if you're looking at futures and whatnot. They're probably like as good of a roster as like Utah and BYU mashed together. Hammond killed Utah, by the way, last year. Because remember, they had, what was the kid's name? Decent quarterback, not great. Oregon punked him in the down there in Miami in the playoff game. Morton, when Morton went down early in the game against Utah, like Hammond stepped in and destroyed Utah in Utah, which I think is the toughest place to play as far as like home road adjustment in the sport, if you look at the data. As long as he's healthy, I think they're fine. Now, are they going to make noise in the playoff with Will Hammond? I kind of doubt it, but I still think they're the favorite for the league for sure.
2: Bud, Mark kind of mentioned that even if it is kind of a small thing in the big picture, that the Big Ten and the SEC are agreeing on something for once.
1: Yeah.
2: How much do you think the SEC envies the Big Ten right now as far as national championships, and do you think SEC gets back on track this season?
1: I mean, I think SEC was still the deepest, but it is kind of stark to see Commissioner Sankey start to talk about like near misses and how deep they are when they used to just beat their chest over actually winning the thing, right? And like that, yep. That was kind of interesting. I don't know why this is, and this is very anecdotal. I haven't surveyed every single coach and GM in all the leagues, but like when I talk to my friends who work at SEC schools and Big Ten schools, I don't hear about the same number of like secret holdouts and guys like really raising a fit over 20K. I guess what I'm trying to say is I almost feel like these Big Ten teams, like the players almost care about winning more. Like there's a little bit less me. And I don't know how you quantify that. And I probably can't. But I do think that's a real thing. And so I'm curious if that's a real thing. And I think it is, but can't prove it. Like how does the SEC overcome that? Like how do you get these guys to play more as a team? I think the Big Ten has either solved that or they just haven't encountered that issue yet, so they haven't had to solve for that as much. And you can kind of speculate as to why that is. I really haven't thought about it a whole lot.
0: Well, they haven't been paying guys as long, Bud.
1: Yeah, that's probably true.
0: All right, but to go back.
1: That's definitely true, actually.
0: Now, Texas Tech's done something to me that part of the reasons they've worked, and I don't want to get more into Texas Tech, but they built the line of scrimmage on both sides. Miami's done a lot of that because that's the way he's always recruited. When you look at the rest of the college football landscape, Indiana, they're a marvel in how they created what they've created. Is there a team out there, Big Ten, SEC, ACC, Big 12, that could use the Texas Tech Miami model, build from the line of scrimmage, and take themselves from being a non-factor to being part of the equation again? And I don't know what school that is, but I would think that that's the model. I know Texas Tech's in the Big 12, but you've got to build in the trenches. They were smart and have done that, and that's why they're winning their conference.
1: Yeah, I mean, I think every school values building through the trenches, right? Like we know like the high 4-star and the 5-star offensive linemen are actually really good investments in terms of like a return of on-field product and how that correlates to winning. I mean, Florida's doing it now. Florida's got like 4 really, really good high school offensive line commits coming in. But you know what? They kind of did that under Napier too. And I just didn't think Napier was a great coaching coach. We talked about it when he was hired, right? great recruiter, but like Louisiana Lafayette has a lot more resources than most everybody else in the Sun Belt, and so you're kind of playing with a huge lead there, and they frequently would win games, but probably not by the margin you thought they should win. Oregon's been doing this. I think Oregon's the best team in college football entering the year. Like you have DeCorian, who I think is a first-round kid. You have Evan Stewart on the other side, who missed all of last year, but like so far the highlights coming out of practice and whatnot look amazing. So they might have a real 1-2 there at receiver. They think the tight end's going top 100. They probably had to spend like $8 million to keep the starting four defensive linemen from not choosing to go second or third round of the draft. And if you look at like the backups who left Oregon, they're all like starting on playoff contenders or teams that think that they got a real shot to make the playoff. And that's some signal to me, like, whoa, that's who they had behind these guys. And now you got a bunch of like 21, 22-year-old guys who are pros. They might just have the D-line this year that just eats everybody's lunch every snap. And then you get a pro quarterback, two pro receivers. They got offensive line questions because a lot of those kids are young, so we'll see kind of who rounds into form. But, man, if you get that many stops, and we know they've done a really good job scouting DBs, so it's a very pro argument, but they got a lot of like cost control guys at DB at Oregon who are really young but really good. I think that they have the profile of the team that like could run away with it if somebody can.
2: Bud Elliott here on Miller and Moulton. You all know him and love him at this point. Bud, I want to ask you, because you mentioned briefly at the beginning, Elite 11. Just talk about the quarterbacks that you saw, the quarterback play, and any takeaways you had. I just want to give you the floor there.
1: Yeah. We'll keep it Florida-focused here. So Izzy Abrams, I thought, looked really, really good. Committed to Miami, you know, 6'3", like lanky guys, like, has some room to fill out, but I'm not saying that like the two guys that Miami just took in the prior two classes in Brady Nickel and Coleman, that they had no shot. But I do think that Abrams has like a meaningfully different amount of talent as far as like upside for them. And this was the first time I was like, oh, okay, Miami went and got a dude. And if I was Miami, it's like, I don't even know how to do this. Like, you have so much money. Just go get a super proven guy every year. And hell, throw another million at like the best Sunbelt kid to come in and be your backup who's not going to go pro, but you know, he'd like to cash a check before he has to go get a real job like the rest of us, right? Abrams is really a kind of a next level talent for them. Not on like the Justin Fields, Trevor Lawrence type piece. Like that's kind of a different level as a prospect. But like, if you're a Miami fan, you should be really excited about Abrams, I think. And then Florida's kid, Davin Davidson, who's out of the Sarasota area. Like that kid's a stud too, I think. A little more raw, but you know, 6'6", 215, has like ball speeds in like the mid 60s, which for a high school kid is ridiculous with a football. Like those absolute lasers, and you know, if they get in and develop him right, I think he's got like first round type upside. So Gators and Kane is definitely killing it right now.
0: You did both their summer schools already. Talk about the Gators. They're excited with this new coach. I like his attitude. I like how he's going about business. I like what he's saying that was bad about them. He's been very honest about his assessment of what he has. How good can it get quickly there?
1: Yeah, I think it could. If the offensive line comes together, I think that they could be really good this year. There were some early numbers for them to like win the Natty at like 100-1. I think that was kind of worth a shot. You know, back at, like those got, you know, scooped up pretty hard in the market. Now they're like 40 or you know, 30s. I mean, if that receiving core stays healthy, that's pretty nasty. Like Singleton, we know is good. Obviously, they got a couple young guys who, if they can actually stay healthy for once, I think have, you know, top half of the draft upside. You know, they took a quarterback in Philo who played for the offensive coordinator at Georgia Tech, Buster Faulkner, and I think that's a great hire. And I like Summerall a lot. Like he won when he was at Troy, he won when he was at Tulane, he's won in different ways. He's kind of got that like must champion like toughness thing going on, but he's not like a caveman as a head coach. Does that make sense?
0: Makes total sense.
1: Players play hard for him. He relates to them, but like he doesn't do a bunch of really dumb stuff on Saturdays where you're like, bro, we're punting from on 4th-and-2 from the 37. Like math much? Like come on. So he's kind of like toughness, you know, like that whole thing inspiring, but like doesn't manage the game like a defensive coordinator.
0: Cover 3 podcast, summer school. You going to do every Power 4 team?
1: I think pretty much. We don't have a Cal site anymore because we had a guy covering like a bunch of different schools out there for us. So I think we don't have Cal. But I'll probably get high 60s, I think.
0: If you want to get ready for the college football season, not just your team, But as Bud was saying when we started, your opponents, to learn a little about them. And the first one I listened to is University of Michigan. Everybody knows what I think about Michigan, but I was fascinated to hear what they've got with the new coach. New coaches changes everything. The Summer School Series, Cover 3 podcast. He's Bud Elliott on X. Bud Elliott 3, two L's, two T's, and the number 3. Bud, as always, really appreciate your time.
1: Enjoy it, guys. Be well.
0: We'll be doing it a lot during the football season, but a little touch of college football. We're less than 90 days away from week zero here on Miller and Moulton.
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1: Right now, city council members in Punta Gorda are discussing the future of the downtown farmers market. The market's permit is renewed quarterly, but vendors say the short-term approvals make it hard to plan ahead. Another invasive swamp eel spotted at Manatee Park. This is the second one spotted there recently. Experts say they're pretty much eating anything, including crayfish, which is a staple food for birds. If you see one, take a photo and report it to FWC. Our next week listens event is on June 18th, and we want to hear what's happening in your community. Our team of anchors and reporters will be in Moorhaven at the Doyle Connor Building from 3 until 7 p.m. For Wink News, I'm Annalise Iraola. First, fair, everywhere.

0: As the Blades try to take back the Cup, the Blades playoff run happens here. The official home of the Florida Everblades. 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
4: 3.5 to go. Hurdle into the dot to Sissons. It's back for Hurdle. He scores! Tomas Hurdle! Then it's 5-4 Vegas with 3:24 to go.
5: Sean McDonough on the call, courtesy of the mothership. Hurdle's second goal in a Stanley Cup final. His first came 10 years ago when he played for San Jose as my Golden Knights take game one. 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Jeff in Tampa. Good morning, Jeff. What do you have for me today?
6: Good morning, DT. Okay, well, I am, much like Pauly, I'm a suburban Chicago guy, native of the Aurora area. So I'm, unlike most of Chicago who are Michael Jordan fans, I'm actually a Chicago Bulls fan. And we're long suffering. And I was just wondering, what you think maybe, we got the number 4 pick. So we got Caleb Wilson, we got Matt Puzelis, Josh Giddey. And now we also, we got more cap money.
5: Jeff. I can't do the Bulls roster and salary cap and draft picks and not today. Yeah. Maybe call the score. Maybe call Tom Waddle. Ask Waddle about this. But thank you, Jeff. Just not today.
7: Dan, the Twins bullpen is a mess. What do you think?
5: Yeah, but the Twins are playing now, at least. It's the offseason for the Bulls. Yes, Todd.
8: But you covered the Bulls all those years.
5: I did.
8: Championships. You have a special affinity towards Chicago basketball.
5: The number of people covering the Bulls back then.
7: In person.
5: Yeah, I'm like, I never saw you. Yep, I covered the Bulls. Yes, Marvin.
9: I'm still laughing at... Just, what do you think, Josh Giddey? I was like, that is not a name we're trying to talk about right now.
5: I don't think so. Yes, Dylan.
10: You were devastated when they traded Kobe White to the Hornets.
5: I was.
10: Remember that?
5: You're
10: inconsolable.
5: I haven't gotten over that yet. Yes, Paul?
7: I was thinking about this. I was talking with our guy, Rob, one of our producers in the back, and he is completely anxious about the Knicks game tonight. Not excited, but anxious. And it's understandable. And he said something the other day. He goes, I just want one in my lifetime. As a Knicks fan, you want one. I think everyone gets one. So if you're like a Bulls fan or some of these dynasty teams, it's like you're full. You almost shouldn't ask for any more.
5: Yeah, I don't want to hear long-suffering Bulls fan. I'm sorry. If you're 22 years of age, okay, your entire life. But I don't want to hear long-suffering. Oh, I'm a long-suffering Yankees fan. Yes, Dylan.
10: Does the, like Paul said, you just want one in your lifetime, particularly if you root for certain teams like, you know, Chicago sports, Mets, whatever. When does that count? Do you have to have been not born? Or if you're like 3 and they win a title, does that...
5: I think you have to be aware of it.
10: You have to be... Yeah, that's kind of what I think. Like 10?
5: I would say 8, 9, 10. Where you know the starting lineup. You get to stay up. You maybe go to a couple of games. I would say that probably be my criteria. Red in Georgia is back. Hi, Red. What do you have for me today?
11: Hey, thanks for taking the call, Dan. Dan, I want to talk about the finals and how we start the finals off, especially when you're refereeing this final. I think the refs have to set the tone early in which way us viewers can appreciate the game and call it however they going to call it. Just keep it consistent. And Dan, when they come to these Knicks, don't this validate Mike Brown's career if he wins this championship in a way that if he just lose, and he's just going to be another Mike Brown basketball team that didn't get to accomplish the final goal. And thanks for taking the call, Dan. And Dan, remember, you can be 9 years old because I remember Marcus Allen turning around in the middle of the field at 9, and that's when I became a Raider.
5: Yeah, like 8 or 9. Yeah, I think you get to that point where you get to stay up late. You get to go to a couple of games. You can name the starting lineup. But thank you, Red. David in Ohio. Hi, David.
12: Hey, what's up, Dan? Happy anniversary to you and Todd. I think maybe in the running for best moment between you two might be when you guys were on your way to the Emmys, and I believe Todd had the bus driver play the Lady in Red for your wife. I think that's in the running there, so thank you.
5: That, That was weird.
8: Why is that weird? I thought that was kind of a fun, cute thing.
5: I know.
8: I was trying to do something nice, and she looked very nice in her red dress. And I'm like, and I said to one of the guys that was controlling the music, well, play Lady in Red.
5: I know.
8: And it wasn't meant to embarrass anybody. It wasn't meant to be inappropriate. It was supposed to be a cute, fun moment. I know you're turning it into something uncomfortable.
5: I know, but I don't.
8: I saw her smile. She got maybe smiling uncomfortably, but she got a kick out of it.
5: She didn't. I don't think she understood what was going on. And then I told her, and then she goes, why? I go, I don't know.
8: And I wasn't the one that made us pull over to have to use the bathroom.
5: That was Tyler. Oh, my God. These guys are pounding beers on this bus, and I keep thinking there's no bathroom on the bus, and it's about a two-hour ride, and it's rush hour. And then Tyler's like, you know, and if you've ever been around like a two-year-old, and they're like squirming, and, you know, that was Tyler. He's like, I can wait. I go, what do you want? He goes, can we pull? I have to pee. I go, okay, all right, then we'll pull over. So we pull over. It's traffic, crazy going into New York. He runs a quarter of a mile to get behind a bridge so nobody will see him. And then he comes back, and then he's fine, ready to go. But I was like, did you not understand how long it takes, and you guys are pounding four or five beers on the way there? Yes, Dylan.
10: Not this camel back here, Dan. That was good. Although, that traffic starts to go real slow when you got to go.
5: Ryan Russillo from Barstool Sports will stop by momentarily. Talk about the NBA Finals. Can Wemby be the face of the NBA if he's not from the United States? Reggie Miller in the final hour. I'm in the confessional. Are you one of the 7% of adults in the United States who are searching for an alternative to sleeping in a bed? 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
3: 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It collided with a utility vehicle. Jones's father said his son was a hard worker and a friend to all. The other driver was seriously hurt and taken to the hospital. The South Cape Run Club is hosting its second annual Global Running Day 5K today. It's free and brings together people of all ages and abilities to celebrate movement, connection, and wellness. 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Our next Wink Listens event is on June 18th. We want to hear what's happening in your community. Our team of anchors and reporters will be in Moorhaven at the Doyle Connor Building from 3 to 7. Amanda Hall, Wink News. 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
2: We now know the name of the victim from Monday's deadly crash on Eljo Bean Road. 23-year-old Jacob Jones was killed while riding his motorcycle. It collided with a utility vehicle. Jones's father said his son was a hard worker and a friend to all. The other driver was seriously hurt and taken to the hospital. The South Cape Run Club is hosting its second annual Global Running Day 5K today. 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Our next Wink Listens event is on June 18th. We want to hear what's happening in your community. Our team of anchors and reporters will be in Moorhaven at the Doyle Connor Building from 3 to 7. Amanda Hall, Wink News. 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
14: 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This day in sports history, last call for phone calls. All of that forthcoming. That pizza is great. Dylan, you did a great job. And you got some lobster pizzas there. What are the other? Sausage and pepperoni.
15: Yep, margarita with sausage.
14: Yeah, good. Nice, tasty. RecTech has the pizza insert there. Takes around 6 to 8 minutes there.
15: I've had a lot of fun with that thing since it arrived.
14: Yeah, you've done a great job with that. All right, let's go around the room. Your pick for the NBA championship, Todd?
16: The New York Knickerbockers.
14: All right. Dylan?
15: Just because our expert in the back, Rob, has told me this ad nauseum, Knicks in exactly 4 games. Sweep.
14: Rob did not say Knicks in 4.
15: To me, he did.
14: No, he did not. Marvin?
17: Knicks in 6.
14: All right. Paulie?
18: Knicks in 7.
14: Wow. Nobody taking the Spurs. I want the Spurs to win. I have a hard time dismissing the Knicks. I really do. So I'll take the Spurs. I want to see Wemby go wire to wire here with one of the great seasons that we've had in recent NBA history, certainly for a younger player. Yeah, Dylan.
15: But you wanted to take the Knicks. You're zagging. You're the last analyst who wants to avoid the analyst jinx, right?
14: Yeah, yeah. But look, I've been all in on Wemby. I know ad nauseum. This audience will remind me of that. I'm finding somebody. When I tell you this, that I've been around basketball over 50 years, and when you see something that is truly incredible, Wilt Chamberlain at the end of his career, Lou Alcindor when he started his career. I mean, just the list goes on and on and on. And like Shaq in Orlando, Steph, you know, when he was at Davidson. Like, you're just seeing these guys, and then all of a sudden they become something. Something that, you know, historical. And I hope, you know, Wemby's the next LeBron from the standpoint of being that young and taking center stage and not leaving center stage. And hopefully gets that opportunity. Final results of the poll question. What do you have, Dill?
15: Well, Dan, if you won a ring even though your team lost the finals, would you want it? The options were yeah, duh, no way, or yes, but begrudgingly. Yes, but begrudgingly, it's just eking out no way by about 1%. It's got 34%.
14: And there's a player who got traded. Who is it? Jeremy Sochan?
15: Yeah.
14: From the Spurs to the Knicks this season. So does he get a ring either way?
15: Yeah, he wins no matter what.
14: Okay. All right. Yeah, I'd wear it. This day in sports history, Paul.
11: Here's a fun one. 1851, the New York Knickerbockers became the first baseball team to wear uniforms. They wore straw hats, white shirts, and blue trousers.
14: Okay.
11: Not know that.
14: 1888, the baseball poem Casey at the Bat, first published by the San Francisco Examiner.
16: The mighty Casey has struck out.
14: Oh, Todd, why do you ruin this? Spoiler alert.
16: Ooh, sorry about that.
14: Nobody's laughing with
16: you. It's like 140 years old that time.
15: I was, I'll admit.
14: Oh, okay. Let's go around the room and see if we learned anything. Todd, did you learn anything today?
16: I did. Caleb Williams is on the cover of Madden 27, which could be a double whammy, possibly getting hurt now, and the Bears plan to move out of Chicago.
14: Oh, that's right. The curse, they're moving out of Chicago. Dylan, what'd you learn today?
15: You and Todd have been married for 24 years, and I think that's beautiful.
14: Yeah, we've been dating for 30, though. Marvin.
17: There's no water in San Antonio.
14: Yeah, poor Ryan Russillo.
11: Paul. The big 2-4.
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30: The Herd with Colin Cowherd starts now.
29: Okay, here we go. Here we go. NBA Finals start tonight. Aaron Donald back to the Rams. Welcome in. Andy Reid stops by. We'll go to New York, talk Knicks. Rams GM Les Snead in the house. Here we are on a Wednesday. Thanks for joining us. A lot of options out there. We appreciate it. So Mitchell Robinson broke a finger. He is questionable for tonight's game one. He is their best defensive big. you'd prefer your best defensive big to be healthy when he's facing Wemby. So it's not great news. But the best, you know, the NBA has always been at its best when the best player is also the biggest star. Magic, Shaq, LeBron, Curry. You know, that's MJ, obviously. So your best player is your biggest star. Where the NBA gets into trouble is when your best player isn't your biggest star. SGA, Jokic, Tim Duncan, Moses Malone won back-to-back MVPs. That's when the league's kind of swimming and feels rudderless. So a Spurs championship would guarantee and mean the best player, Wemby, best two-way player right now, would be the biggest star. I don't know if it happens this year. It may start next year. But they did beat in the Game 7 the defending champs. Boxing has a unification bout. The NBA, in my opinion, could use theirs. So New York against Wemby is a no-lose proposition for the league. The Knicks either get their first championship in 53 years. They're charging now more for tickets than Manhattan rent. Google it. It's true. Or Wemby begins a Bill Russell, Jordan, Magic, Bird, Shaq-like transformation of the league. There is so much to like about New York. They're older. Their wings are big and physical. Karl Anthony Towns is the best shooting big maybe ever. Brunson's on a heater. OG matches up, we think, with Wemby. And they've actually played very well against the Spurs this season. There's so much to like about New York in this series. But I can't get past this number. When Wemby plays just 15 minutes,

0: Congratulations, everybody. How are we doing on a hump day Wednesday? I see Stammer Time's already on the board. Says it's about damn time. It is. It's 3 o'clock. We are good to go. 3 to 6 every weekday right here on the Craig Sheeman & Company Radio Network on the Fan, Southwest Florida Sports Authority, 94.1 FM, Highway to the Beaches, 103.3 FM if you're heading north, Charlotte County, and 105.9 down at Collier County, Marco Island. 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It's 239-479-5551. All right, we know who the Blades are going to play. We got game one under our belt for the Stanley Cup Final. NBA Finals game one tonight. NFL news and NFL rumors. Aaron Donald. We'll discuss that. Got some news about Caleb Williams on a couple of fronts. We'll get to that. Some ickiness for the Lions. I'll explain that. Oh, and later on, Greg Sankey and Tony Petitti actually agree on something. Not the playoffs, but I'll get into that later on in the program. Coming up at 4 o'clock, it's a Wig Wednesday. With Wig News, First Fair Everywhere. We'll have some trivia for you later on. And don't forget, Wednesday, Wisdom Fun Facts with Chris. And by the way, sponsored by Shula's with a little giveaway. You're going to want to hang around for that. In fact, that's something I would like to win, but I can't. Chris, how are you?
1: Great.
0: Great.
1: Yeah, great.
0: Why great? I want some of that. What do you got?
1: I don't know. I feel great right now.
0: Well, you got your Tar Heel quarter zip on. You got your Marlins hat on.
1: Yep.
0: Yeah.
1: Repping all the teams today.
0: Okay.
1: The Blues match, you know?
0: Is that what you got?
1: The light blue and the light blue. Huge. Yeah.
0: All right. Well, first of all, we had a great conversation with Brad Ralph yesterday. And at the time, the Everblades were sitting around antsy, waiting. Who are they going to play? We now know because Kansas City beat Fort Wayne last night, 4-3 in overtime of Game 6. Just like that, boom, one season continues, the other one's over. This is a rematch of the 2024 finals, which the Blades won in 5 games. So Kansas City and the Florida Everblades, the first 2 games are in Kansas City. So that means your home games after the weekend series in Kansas City at I believe it is Cable Dahmer Arena.
1: Dahmer.
0: Any relation to Jeffrey Dahmer? What are we doing?
1: I'd say it's unlikely, but you never know.
0: We need a different PR name over there.
1: Wasn't Dahmer from Washington?
0: I don't remember.
1: One of them was from up there.
0: Yeah. So games 1 and 2 will be there, and we'll have them here. So the Friday game, again, they're Central Time, so 8:05 our time, you're going to be programming this stuff, because I think it's 7:05 Central.
1: It said 7:05 on the website.
0: Yeah, pretty sure that's Central Time.
1: I might have
0: out there, because they're not going
1: to
0: have a 6 o'clock game out there. Yeah, we're having an on-show programming meeting right now. Just I thought of that.
1: You know what, Craig?
0: Yeah, I just saved you some trouble.
1: Yeah. Well, okay, so.
0: And then Saturday is 6 there, 7:05 here.
1: Correct. All right, I got to change that real quick. Definitely got to change that.
0: All right. Live from Independence, Missouri. All right, now, back to, we'll have more normal times here. Games 3, 4, and if necessary, game 5 would be next week here at Hertz Arena, Wednesday, Friday, and Saturday, the 10th, 12th, and 13th. So there, your programming guide is in place. As the Blades go for another Kelly Cup, that would be awesome. All right, so we got one game underway with the Stanley Cup. Vegas beat the Carolina Panthers. I told you I didn't have any skin in the game, but you talked me into being a Carolina fan yesterday, so my team lost 5-4. Tomas Hertl taking the nice backhanded pass and putting it in for the winning goal with about 3.5 to go. So game 2 will be on Thursday. So Carolina was up 2-0 in this game. They thought everything was cool.

0: Volvo Center.
1: Yeah.
0: Where the Canes play there in Raleigh.
1: Yeah.
0: Place was deafening in the first, what was it, 25 seconds into the game when Carolina got on the board.
1: Yeah.
0: That place was rocking.
1: Yeah.
0: Vegas did a nice job weathering the storm.
1: Mm-hmm.
0: Remaining calm, continuing to play their game.
1: Yes.
0: And, I thought Vegas was, Vegas had more firepower coming into this series. Carolina has a knack of being able to slow a game down once they get the lead.
1: Mm-hmm.
0: I believe they led the NHL in first period goals this year. So they have a tendency to
1: jump on you
0: and then they want to bear hug you and just take the air away from you. Vegas did a nice job last night. Not freaking out.
1: Yeah.
0: When they got down by a goal or two.
1: So, Torts was kind of hot though on a couple occasions. Yes.
0: Yeah.
1: Both his team and the officials.
0: A little fired up at a couple points last night. I think it was Carolina's third goal. It was, actually.
1: Mm-hmm.
0: Questionable offsides call. I could see why it was, or not offsides, icing.
1: Mm-hmm.
0: Could kind of see it. He wasn't quite at the red line, but or the center line, but in the NHL, they tend to let that go. They'll give you a few feet for you to dump the puck in.
1: It's like the delay a game and the clock goes zero. You got an extra.
0: Yeah, they kind of give you a second or a few feet, and they didn't there. I thought it also might have been tipped by Carolina, which would have called off the icing as well, but didn't matter.
1: Mm. Okay.
0: Didn't matter. Vegas got the dub.
1: 1-0, that's where we're at right now. NBA Finals, Game 1, Knicks, Spurs. Spurs holding steady at 4.5.
0: Is that what it's still at?
1: Yeah. Yeah. 8:30 ABC tonight. Mitchell Robinson's going to try and play. He's got that finger. Was operated on. So I'm excited about this series. I think tonight, and this isn't going to be my pick, and by the way, rare, and I mean rare, like a shoeless steak, a rare miss by me last night. So we'll just play again. Look, at 80% in baseball, I got to miss one a week. That was it.
0: That's what 80% equates to.
1: That checks out. I think the Spurs do take game one. And because I think the Knicks have just been off too long. Then they got to go on the road in that atmosphere. Who knows what color the crowd's going to be with their shirts. This is a rainbow coalition out there in the stands. And then maybe the Knicks, get the rust off and they take game two. That's how I think it's going to go. I think we're splitting in San Antonio. That's my shot right now. I'm going to call it. And I am hot. So I should be advised.
0: I'll be picking that game tonight since you'll go a first five MLB game somewhere.
1: Got one I love.
0: Although getaway day today, so be careful.
1: I have a night game. We're good.
0: Would hate to see you slip up and give a game that's already started.
1: Yeah. Because that's happened before.
0: It has.
1: Two, three, four, five times.
0: Many times it's happened.
1: Sometimes you can't help it. I get so enamored tunnel vision on the point spread and the run spread, and then I forget to see the time of the first pitch, and that's kind of important. It's kind of important.
0: Oh, you got plenty of night games tonight.
1: Yeah, yeah. I think I'm good.
0: 11 tonight?
1: Yeah.
0: Yeah, you're good.
1: I got one I like. Got one I like a lot. All right. We'll get to that later on. So, NFL news. Is this Aaron Donald rumor becoming a thing? I'm hearing Les Snead on with Collins saying it's been discussed. Sean McVay saying he keeps in touch with Aaron Donald's been discussed. Aaron Donald reaching out going, yeah, to Pat McAfee, and of all people. So, yeah, this one kind of got me interested. We'll figure out. Now, Aaron Donald's wife, nonstop, I mean, for 3 years, it's just every time this comes up, she's like, no, he's retired. She does not want him to play. She has enough millions, I guess. But I think he's thinking about it. So, I don't know. I mean, he's still young, relatively speaking, right?
0: Yeah.
1: So, he's going to start working out a little bit here, kind of see if he can get the juices flowing, and then he's going to go, you know what? I don't like working out. He lost his passion for football.
0: He's 35, so I guess a little bit on the older side, but hasn't taken a hit in 2 years.
1: Yeah.
0: So let's call him 35, and just turned 35, so he'll be 35 all year. Let's call him 35.

0: It feels like a 32 by NFL standards. Right.
1: I think we should root for him to stay on the couch.
0: No.
1: I don't want him in there.
0: I know you don't, but I have no skin in the game here. I want to see how good this Rams team can actually be.
1: They're already awesome.
0: Yeah, but add Aaron Donald to that equation, and they get awesomer.
1: There's a reason we have a salary cap so that all the good players can't go to one team. I don't know how the Rams are doing this magic and tomfoolery with the numbers.
0: You got a top three receiver in the league on a rookie contract making fifth-round money, third-round money, whatever he's making.
1: Yeah, but they got very few cheap players because they don't draft anymore.
0: No, they draft.
1: They trade the draft picks away.
0: They trade their early draft picks,
1: those are the expensive
0: Craig.
1: Ones.
0: Exactly. That's why they hit on the late round ones.
1: I don't like it.
0: They're very good in that. Very skilled during the draft. That Les Snead.
1: I think it's unfair, that Les Snead.
0: Well, you're an NFC guy. I want to see how good the Rams can be this year. And Aaron Donald would make them better. Unequivocally.
1: I think if he comes out of retirement, the Dolphins should make a play for him. Throw some money at him. Get him out of Miami.
0: If we were to power rank the 32 teams and who or which ones Aaron Donald would come out of retirement for.
1: Yeah. That he'd trade the sunshine and no humidity of Los Angeles for the sunshine and very much humidity of Miami.
0: I honestly think the Dolphins would be last on that list.
1: Last?
0: Maybe the Titans. Like play alongside Jeffrey Simmons. Nobody wants to really go play for the Jets. I get that, but the Dolphins are down there.
1: Yeah,
0: very far down there.
1: All right. I got a bone to pick with you. I don't even know if you know this.
0: Oh,
1: I don't even know if you know this has happened.
0: Good. Okay.
1: If you don't know and you're going to hear it for the first time, you're going to laugh at me. You're going to laugh out loud.
0: Okay.
1: I'm very upset by this. Did you hear about Chris Greer? Your former non-hyphenated GM?
0: I did.
1: For those that haven't heard.
0: Yeah. In fact, I forgot to bookmark it. I should have. I should be the one bringing this up. So kudos to you.
1: He's got a job.
0: For bringing this up.
1: Brad Holmes hired him for the Lions front office. Chris Greer, who couldn't manage his way out of a box for 25 years.
0: Well, what are we doing? I got bad news for you, Craig.
1: I'm exasperated right now.
0: During Chris Greer's tenure with the Miami Dolphins, not just GM, but in any role.
1: You said 10-year, not 10-year.
0: Tenure.
1: Because the tenure was 25 years, right?
0: Yeah. He was a part of zero playoff wins.
1: Why are we hiring this guy?
0: I laughed. Was that last night or this morning when I saw that?
1: I read about it this morning, so I don't know.
0: Sometimes these GMs, they'll overthink themselves, like say it out loud, like run this by, go to your Southeast scout, right? And say, hey, we're going to do this. What do you think?
1: Yeah.
0: You would have been laughed at.
1: Yeah.
0: And then Brad Holmes could have figured out, okay, this is a bad hire.
1: I can't think of any past connection.
0: He's not horrible in the draft. He's also nowhere near good.
1: Yeah, and he's going to be in charge. He's personnel executive. He's in charge of bringing people to Brad Holmes saying, hey, you should sign this guy.
0: Okay, so I'm going to let you know. I'm going to give you a little sneak peek into what could happen if it's anything like his time in Miami.
1: Yeah.
0: Those good young players that you have on your roster.
1: Yeah.
0: You're not going to pay them.
1: Oh.
0: You're going to trade them for older, more expensive players who will get you the clicks during the summer months. But when football starts and hitting starts, since they're old, they'll get hurt and your team will not be as good.
1: I'm really upset by this.
0: Yeah, that was a stupid move.
1: I'm the dumbest. We're going to hire Adam Gase next to be assistant head coach.
0: OC.
1: Yeah, that.
0: Step aside. Whoever your OC is.
1: We do need a backup quarterback. Maybe Jay Cutler's available. Sorry, that was a little...
0: Well, okay. Spins on this. Had you hired Chris Greer before free agency,
1: yeah,
0: you might have signed Tua as your backup, so at least that didn't happen.
1: Man. So what you're saying is he can't hurt us right now.
0: Right now.
1: Okay.
0: if I were you, I'd get through the season. Don't let him make a single decision and then fire him.
1: But I'm paying him personnel executive money. That's got to be a handsome salary.
0: Oh, it's, well into the six figures, I'd imagine. Yeah,
1: it's probably about $500,000 a year job,
0: yeah,
1: right?
0: Yeah, I'd say somewhere around there. A little more, a little less.
1: Bilking money from Martha Ford or whoever's in charge now.
0: Well, we'll see how Chris looks in Honolulu Blue.
1: Is he going to be up in the booth next to Brad Holmes, sitting there taking copious notes?
0: I wouldn't let him near him.
1: What are we doing?
0: Just the idea of a thought getting from Chris Greer to Brad Holmes would terrify me if I were a Lions fan.
1: I'm terrified.
0: So in the NFC landscape, we've got a super team being built in Los Angeles.
1: Yes, we do.
0: And the Lions respond by hiring Chris Greer.
1: Within 24 hours.
0: A GM, it would be, you'd be hard pressed to find a GM with a shorter resume than Chris Greer.
1: Well, he's not a job hopper.
0: No, he's not. Okay.
1: Longevity, loyal, working up the food chain.
0: Loyal.
1: Yeah.
0: Maybe Brad hired Chris as his...
1: his protege?
0: His replacement.
1: His up and comer?
0: Yeah.
1: Oh my God. Can you imagine? Oh,
0: you should have given that job to like Dan Campbell or just left the job vacant.
1: Yeah, I would have left it vacant because, I mean, I don't know the history of the job. I don't know if we lost somebody or somebody, Brad seems to be doing okay evaluating talent. Why do we need a personnel executive named Chris Greer?
0: Yeah, I'd be scared if I were you because that to me doesn't feel like the winning formula.
1: No, it does not.
0: Aaron Donald and Myles Garrett on the same defensive line?
1: Yeah.
0: Winning formula. Chris Greer in your front office, not winning formula.
1: Yeah. All right. You know what? I'm going to have to table the rest of my NFL talk right now. I need to take a break. Not a commercial break. I need to take a mental break and talk about something else. We may have some breaking news here. I think John Cooper was just named Coach of the Year.
0: Really?
1: The Lightning?
0: Jack Adams, huh?
1: That is, the Jack Adams Award.
0: That is correct.
1: I want to thank Stammer Time for breaking that news for me. Thank you, Stammer.
0: First time recipient.
1: I think that's the right call. You had a great year.
0: Yeah, fantastic year. Regular season.
1: Yeah, I know.
0: Regular season award.
1: I know. Caroline Cat says, if Chris Greer was around for 25 years, he must be a pretty nice guy. Ha ha. Stephen Ross liked him. Michael Callaway checking us out on the Lanai. A little bit of rain in Estero right now. Nice relaxing day to listen to the radio. Thank you. Hole 7 David says Chris Greer did build that 2023 Miami Dolphins roster, and on paper, it was stacked. Yeah. But it was like a Lamborghini that had an expensive part deep into the engine go bad and just pff, the whole thing.
0: Yeah, he built a Lamborghini and it was a dirt race.
1: Yeah, yeah. And you know, we like gritty dirt races in the NFC North and in Detroit. So, mm-hmm.
0: Yeah. Mm.
1: Quantum Leap says, just put Chris Greer in charge of concessions.
0: I don't know. Those are really high at Hard Rock, so I don't know if you want to do that.
1: I don't know if he can handle it. Bear down. Happy hump day, boys. Thank you. Nuclear Matt checking in. Craig Aaron Donald does not need to start working out. He never stopped. Okay. Vince and Michael. Happy hump day, Craig, Chris, and company. Thank you very much. Let's see here. Oh, Happy Gilmore. Where are you guys broadcasting from? I stopped by the old studio earlier. There's a big ass box of mail. And he says, a homeless man under the reception desk. Are you serious?
0: That was Dopey.
1: Dopey has been there from time to time. Yeah, we're up on, it's on broadcasting now. Turkey Drop says, oh no, has our friend Mike Lamb fallen off the radar? I used to enjoy our conversations quite a bit. Yeah, Mike is going through some stuff, so he's a little bit of a hiatus. I'm in touch with him regularly, so gonna take a few weeks off. Martini. I was watching the Kansas City-Fort Wayne game. Couldn't believe it went into overtime and ended that fast. Yeah, there you go. It's over. It's all set. Kansas City Mavericks and the Florida Everblades. Games one and two on the road Saturday, Friday and Saturday.
0: Proud father moment for me last night.
1: Talk to me. What's going on?
0: Got home and Top Gun Maverick was on.
1: Yeah. It's
0: been a lot lately. This is great.
1: Yeah.
0: And my oldest said, yeah, I just got done watching the original Top Gun. Now I'm watching the second one.
1: Oh.
0: I'm like, way to go, bud.
1: Way to be complete.
0: Great job.
1: Yeah.
0: So watch that and then turn on the hockey last night. Full night.
1: It's a good night.
0: Full night in the household.
1: And you stayed up? You're not off?
0: Yeah, so I'm trying something new this summer.
1: What, staying awake?
0: Yeah. So, no, here's my idea, because I've thought this through.
1: Uh-huh.
0: During the summer months, that's my time to watch shows. And I like dark shows. Mm-hmm. Not the content, mm-hmm. but just the way it's shot. Oh. I like, you know, dark rooms.
1: You love that, Batman then.
0: Yeah, like that type of vibe to it. That puts me to sleep.
1: Okay.
0: This summer, I've turned off my alarm uh-huh. as of this morning.
1: Waking up naturally?
0: Waking up naturally.
1: Kids are out of school.
0: They can finally sleep in. They're at an age where my youngest can make it till about 8. Oldest can make it till about 8:30.
1: Okay.
0: So I'm trying this thing where I force myself to stay up till midnight, knowing I've got plenty of runway for sleeping as well.
1: More of a Craig Sheeman schedule.
0: The Craig Sheeman model.
1: Yeah.
0: If you will. And I'm not talking about weather.
1: Right.
0: No, I'm talking about sleeping.
1: Yeah.
0: Yeah. So I'm trying that this year.
1: All right.
0: This summer, I should say.
1: Well, you did start off the show today by saying you're great. So you got a little extra sleep. You're feeling good?
0: I feel good. I was telling you yesterday when the game ends, whatever game it ends, I've gone back and I've started rewatching the Jack Ryan series. So
1: nice.
0: I'm about halfway through season one right now.
1: All right.
0: Yeah, Suleiman.
1: Okay.
0: He's the bad guy in that series.
1: Yeah. Are we at spousal season? You watching all catch up on a lot of TV? This is when you watch stuff with your wife, like The Bachelor and stuff.
0: No, I think she's moved on to lower brow things.
1: Oh, really?
0: Yeah, like
1: Below Deck and stuff like that.
0: What is it? Paradise Island is one.
1: Love Island.
0: Love Island, is that it?
1: Yeah,
0: Love Island.
1: Okay.
0: There's a few of those on Netflix, and I refuse.
1: Okay.
0: I refuse. The recap shows will pop up on my algorithm from time to time.
1: Really?
0: It's like I have no interest in this.
1: Mm.
0: Yeah, because I had a problem. Last summer, there was a Spanish version where a boyfriend's girlfriend slept with another dude.
1: Yeah.
0: And his reaction was hilarious. Like, just started crying, running down the beach, trying to stop her.
1: Really?
0: It was fantastic. I couldn't get enough of it.
1: Wow.
0: But it was unique to that clip.
1: Right.
0: But because I liked it and watched it so many times, I think the algo thinks, hey, here's some more Love Island for you, and I don't want it.
1: That algorithm could be tricky.
0: So I think I'm skipping spousal season this year in the traditional sense.
1: Okay. All right. Well, we'll see how that works with the marriage and have a nice, smooth summer.
0: Yeah.
1: 24/7 says, I may have to say I was wrong and Chris was right. He said Jack Eichel was the best center in hockey. I said Barkov. I say you might be right, sir.
0: You're not going to get pushback from me on Barkov. He's also incredible. And I will say when I said Jack Eichel, best two-way center,
1: mm-hmm.
0: I may or may not have forgotten about Sasha Barkov. So.
1: Oh, okay. All right.
0: No, Panthers fans, I'll give you guys a bunch of crap, but I'm not at the point in my hockey life where I'm just not going to give my rival any credit.
1: Okay.
0: They've got some incredible players.
1: Sure.
0: And Carolina, they've had an Eastern Conference final curse.
1: Mm-hmm.
0: They get there and they lose.
1: Yeah.
0: They overcame it this year.
1: Yeah.
0: Next year, Florida's healthy again. I don't think that'll be the case.
1: Okay. All right. Purple People Eater, Chris Greer and a blind squirrel both have something in common. They both can ignore once every 25 years. I don't know what that means. They both can ignore. I don't know. What, the playoffs? Shawshank, is Chris Greer karma?
0: Endure?
1: I don't know.
0: I don't know.
1: Endure. Maybe that's what that was. I don't know. Shawshank says is Chris Greer karma for the IU championship stuff. No.
0: Yeah.
1: Completely different state.
0: Maybe.
1: Michigan, Indiana. No.
0: They border each other.
1: Yeah. Matt Patricia's pencil. Happy Wacky Wednesday. Today, wacky for me. Had my Chick-fil-A lunch randomly bought for me by some guy. Seen an old school, if you see an old school Pontiac Fiero, he actually, actually witnessed 3 fender benders in traffic, and I'm not even home yet. That's a busy afternoon.
0: Let's get home, huh?
1: Yeah, just get home. All right, London in the Cape. Let's get a pants update. Let's see what's going on here. Hey, guys, just picked up my brother-in-law from the airport. He's going to hang out with Team London for the week. Well, welcome into town, London in the Cape, brother-in-law. I'm assuming London in the Cape has the afternoon off since he just picked you up at the airport. And London in the Cape is a good friend of ours, so a good guy. You should know. During the afternoon, we don't have to work. There may be some day drinking, and pants may come off.
0: Well, see, that's what I was going to say, is tarps off is becoming a thing for
1: tarps
0: dudes.
1: Tarps off. Yeah, the shirts are baseball.
0: But that refers to the tops.
1: Yeah.
0: London likes to go, I don't even know what you would call it.
1: Sans pants.
0: Yeah, sans pants.
1: Freestyle.
0: Sand shorts.
1: Yeah. Now, did I just out London in the Cape to his wife's brother?
0: I have a feeling it was going to come out eventually.
1: Yeah, he's here a whole week. He's going to see it.
0: Come off eventually, I should say.
1: Exactly. All right. Well, welcome in town. All right. We do have some other NFL news we'll get to. This every quote I hear about the Eagles, Craig Wright again, 1,000%. Couple of things about Caleb Williams I have to discuss. The Falcons signed one of their wide receivers. We'll get to all that. And then later on, after Wig Wednesday, I want to talk about how Greg Sankey and Tony Petitia found some common ground.
0: Whoa.
1: For college. I know. It's unreal. But I'll explain what that's all about. If you want to jump on, it's 239-479-5551. That's the phone number. That's the text line as well. Craig Schumann and Company on the Fan, Southwest Florida's Sports Authority.
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0: getting caught up with some texts, and then we have the latest NFL news around here. Coming up at the top of the hour, a Wig Wednesday with Wig News. First Fair everywhere. Looking forward to that. Wednesday Wisdom. Fun facts all on the way. Sarcastic239 says, I fall asleep to the Andy Griffith Show every night.
1: I love that show.
0: Really?
1: Yeah.
0: I never got into it. I mean, it's comfortable.
1: Grew up watching it.
0: Opie.
1: Yeah.
0: Yeah.
1: Mayberry, the town, was based off of the town that my grandfather was born.
0: In North Carolina?
1: Yep.
0: Wow.
1: Mount Airy.
0: Mount Airy.
1: And I believe he had dinner with Andy Griffith a couple times.
0: Really?
1: Yeah.
0: Yeah. How about that? Your grandpa's hanging around Andy Griffith and your mom's rooming with what's-her-face from The Blind Side?
1: Yeah, her.
0: Yeah. Yeah. I'm bringing
1: Sandra Bullock.
0: Sandra Bullock, a Grammy or an Oscar winner.
1: Oscar winner from that movie, right?
0: Yeah.
1: Yeah. Yeah.
0: Dime Club quarterback, happy hump day, gentlemen. Looking forward to Wig Wednesday as the official Men's Flag Football League schedule has dropped in the Punta Gorda League and that Wig is playing in with me and my team. Dime Club quarterback training will be putting on a show every Sunday, and we can fill you in on that. As always, go Birds. I got some Birds news in just a little bit. Hey, yeah, Detroit Pizza. Tigers sweep the Rays. They might never lose again. This is the first time the Tigers have won back-to-back games in a month. What happened? The Rays were good, and the Tigers stink, and then the Tigers just railed them.
1: It's baseball. Mm. It's a long season.
0: It's very predictable. Very. Hey, Detroit Pizza, we got to book you. What do you want, Thursday or Friday? But let me know your work schedule. We got to do weed or horse. We got a horse race this weekend.
1: Yeah, we can do either one.
0: All right. Well, it depends on Detroit Pizza's work schedule. All right, so Friday we'll have Gus at 4:30. So Detroit Pizza, let me know around then. You want to do before that on Friday, 3:30 or 4, or Thursday? Let me know. Purple People Eater. Let's see here. Oh, he was the one that did the blind squirrel on a nut thing, and that they both can find one every twice. So it was more of a common text.
1: Oh, they
0: text.
1: Can both find.
0: Yeah,
1: okay.
0: Yeah. All right. Very good. All right. So a couple things around the NFL. I mean, let me set the scene here before the AJ Brown trade. Eagles fans, gather around. Turn up the radio.
1: When is this story going to be over?
0: Well, maybe when I can no longer say the Indiana Hoosiers are the defending national champion. How about that? Oh, Martini's got, speaking of Eagles fans, Martini's got a bit of a quandary here. You might have to skip his sister's birthday party for the Saturday Everblades game. We'll see how that goes over with the family. Well, you can always say I already bought the tickets, but then again, her birthday's always been on that date, so...
1: And that game is in Kansas City on Saturday.
0: Yeah, but okay. Can't go. That's right. But right. Martini watches and listens to every
1: right,
0: game.
1: But I'm saying the excuse of I already bought my tickets, yeah. That's not going to work
0: okay,
1: here.
0: Okay. I made that leap of faith. Yeah. You're right. That's a rogue. All right. So Martini, listen. Can't we do like a Saturday afternoon situation and then you're free by 7 o'clock? I'm just spitballing here. Don't make Saturday evening plans.
1: Yeah, I don't
0: make
1: know.
0: Them Saturday. Saturday. Nobody's working.
1: I don't know.
0: Yeah. Detroit Pizza says anytime Friday. All right. You want to do them? Let's see. We got Michael Bradley at 3:30. You want to do 3:45?
1: Yeah, let's go 3:45.
0: All right. Detroit Pizza, 3:45 Friday. You're on. That's your slot, baby. Thank you. Horse or weed? Bongo Bird checking in. Wig News Wednesday. Thanks for the entertainment, guys. I'm driving from Connecticut to Maine. You guys are the best. Woo! All right. Thank you for checking this out there.
1: Wig says, Wig News, First Fair, Earware.
0: Earware.
1: Oh, great. So we got Gus Friday at 4:30.
0: Uh-huh.
1: Live from Saratoga for the Belmont
0: preview. Yeah! Belmont, you looking him on the spot there?
1: Belmont at Saratoga this year.
0: Do you realize how much programming is going on while we're on the air? We had the Central Time, Eastern Time. We got that dialed in. You got whatever you got fixed there regarding the Everblades time. We're booking Gus. I'm booking Detroit Pizza. When things are, we're multitasking here.
1: three little items that needed to be cleared up, and we got them cleared up.
0: Nailed it in the first hour.
1: I don't see what's wrong with that.
0: There's nothing wrong with it. Bear Down says the Rays lost two games in a row on walk-offs and extra innings. They've been on a skid since. You can't handle those Detroit Tigers.
1: Again, it's early June.
0: I know.
1: Two games doesn't mean anything.
0: Well, it does because the Tigers haven't won consecutive games since May 1st.
1: For the Rays, it doesn't mean anything. For the Tigers, it's huge. It's season changing.
0: Yeah. Stammer Times says, see you guys in September. What's that about? September. What are we talking about?
1: I think is he still in Virginia? You going to all the Eagles stuff.
0: Oh. Well, let's do this.
1: It is a lot.
0: Let's set the scene. I'm gonna be brief.
1: Yeah, because we haven't gone over this story at all.
0: In a thumbnail scenario of the last year, I have pointed out that there had to be some sort of problem in the Eagles locker room. It seemed to me that the quarterback and the star wide receiver were not getting along. I still think Nick Sirianni is a dumpster fire, but perhaps the luckiest coach in the history of the world to inherit a team that can go to a Super Bowl. I don't think they got there because of him. I think I'm fair and balanced in my assessment. So a lot going on there. Saquon Barkley not happy with his touches. All this stuff going on. This, I'm going to make this a bumper sticker. This is a quote from left tackle Jordan, is it Mailata? Mailata? The left tackle for the
1: Mailata.
0: Mailata, yeah. Here's this quote. Thank God it's over. You just shipped your best player out. Gone. Traded him. Thank God it's over. Just reaffirming that everything I said that was going on behind the scenes, some public, some not, was 100% spot on. I can smell this stuff out. I'm a crafty, wise, old, decades-long veteran of the media business. I know what's going on. I know how to read in between lines. There was problems brewing there all season long.
1: I think out of just the football fans in America, because I know not everybody is, but if you follow the league, I would venture to say that about 90% of those people have the same exact thought that Jordan Mailata had right there.
0: Thank God it's over?
1: Thank God it's over.
0: Yeah.
1: I know that's where I was yesterday or Monday when the trade happened. Like,
0: right,
1: good.
0: Right.
1: Let's get done with it.
0: Yeah.
1: You're going to have a little bit of fallout for the rest of the week.
0: Mm-hmm.
1: Few stories coming out here and there. A.J. Brown, he was talking to the media today, said it was really impressive the way Drake May took over the meeting. Can't wait to see the first article on how that was a shot at Jalen Hurts.
0: Those words are coming out of my mouth right now.
1: Right. That was the first thing that I thought. So you're still going to get that this week, but by next week?
0: Yeah.
1: Done.
0: Yeah.
1: Over, right? Maybe?
0: If A.J. Brown is the player of the month in September with 6 touchdown catches,
1: it's going to be a tough look. It's going to be a tough look.
0: And when the Eagles start out 2-2, it's going to be tough.
1: Are they going to start off 2-2?
0: Totally off the top of my head right there. I don't know who they play early. We haven't done our one loss game yet, but that's going to be coming up.
1: You know what they could be? Commanders, mm-hmm. Titans, Bears, Rams.
0: In that order?
1: Yeah.
0: So 2-0, but then they're going to lose 2 in a row, and everybody's going to think the sky is falling, and Nick Sirianni hot seat.
1: Has Washington not played Philly somewhat tight over the last few years?
0: Yeah, but I honestly don't know what to make of that team. I I'm going to shy away from betting Washington games. I can't figure them out. Are they back this year to what they were 2 years ago? Are they last year? I don't know what
1: they are. I'd say they're closer to what they were 2 years ago than what they were last year.
0: Okay.
1: Jaden was hurt all last year.
0: Yeah. Yeah.
1: And that defense has gotten a lot younger, a lot faster.
0: Mm-hmm.
1: No, I think the Commanders are going to be back.
0: How back?
1: See, I don't know. That's what
0: back
1: I was just thinking
0: to make the
1: of.
0: Giants, like, the fourth place team with all this.
1: That's what I was thinking over here. Mm-hmm. Like, are they? I think they're better than the Giants.
0: Mm-hmm.
1: I just said I think. I'm not passionate about that.
0: Mm-hmm.
1: Have they overtaken the Eagles? Probably not.
0: No.
1: And offensively, I still think the Cowboys can do a lot of good things. And if they get the defense fixed, and they had elements of it being fixed last year when healthy.
0: Yes.
1: That's a salty outfit as well.
0: Sure. Salty outfit. So I like that.
1: I don't know. I just said Washington is going to be closer to 2024 than 2025, but I don't know that I believe that anymore.
0: Okay. All right. You talked yourself out of it.
1: I did briefly.
0: Okay.
1: This is why you need to do the win-loss game with the schedules.
0: Yeah, I know. I know.
1: Tough first three for the Commanders.
0: Yeah.
1: At Eagles, at Cowboys, home for the Seahawks.
0: Oh.
1: That's a tough first three.
0: Maybe the most tough.
1: Yeah.
0: That's tough. Okay.
1: In fact, the first half of their schedule is pretty brutal.
0: And they'll get on a slide, you get an injury along the way, and their season's over.
1: Back half, more manageable.
0: Okay.
1: Yeah, back half, more manageable.
0: All right. The Falcons gave Drake London $141 million, four-year deal. $100 million guaranteed. He's now the number three highest paid receiver in the league. Is Drake London a top three receiver in the league? Heck, I mean, you got two in Cincinnati right there off the list.
1: Nope.
0: Yeah, so he's getting paid. It's a good receiver, don't get me wrong. But
1: he's fine.
0: Yeah. He's not $100 million.
1: I was surprised when I saw that number pop up.
0: Okay. I think we're in the same boat there. And this is why the Falcons are the Falcons, I guess. I don't know. By the way, Marvin Harrison Jr., who has disappeared since he was great in college, is
1: he had a few games last year.
0: A few. He also missed five. He had two different heel injuries, a concussion, and then appendicitis, right? That So he says he's still, these things are still lingering from 2025. He's not dialed in yet, but thinks he'll be good to go for the start of the season. I'm a little concerned for him.
1: Don't love hearing that if you're a Cardinals fan.
0: Maybe he's trying to force his way out.
1: Already?
0: I don't. Well, yeah. It's bleak.
1: Got to get that second contract, then force your way out.
0: Well, he also said, hey, I'm all for Jacoby Brissett, but I can't build chemistry if he's not here at OTAs.
1: That's not a lie.
0: No. That's all true. And I got two pieces of news of Caleb Williams for you Bears fans out there. Number one, it's going to be on the Madden cover.
1: Okay. Mm-hmm.
0: Number two, did you see pictures of him at OTAs last week?
1: No.
0: Let's just say his physique and my physique are very similar.
1: Oh, are we getting another fat quarterback?
0: Yeah.
1: Ooh.
0: Yeah, he's got a dad bod.
1: Ooh.
0: And I don't think it was a rib flap jacket or whatever we call him.
1: Yeah.
0: I think that was him. Like, and it was titled with whoever posted it says it was concerning. That he does not appear to be in great shape. Now, he's always going to have the rocket arm. Are you looking up a second source to see if there's fat pictures?
1: I'm looking at the Madden cover.
0: Oh, okay.
1: He doesn't look fat on the Madden cover.
0: Well, that's going to be Photoshopped. That's a cover of a thing. Look for social media at OTAs from last week and just type in fat Caleb Williams to see what comes up.
1: Mm.
0: And, we'll get your reaction when we come back. All right. Later on, we'll talk some college football, SEC and Big Ten in agreement. What's that all about? And if you want to jump on, it's 239-479-5551, phones and text. Wig Wednesday at the top of the hour. Craig Schumann and Company on the Fan, Southwest Florida Sports Authority.
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4: In April, the Charlotte County Sheriff's Office wanted your help identifying a woman who had been found dead. Now a man is in jail. The other details we're learning tonight on Wink News. The Punta Gorda Farmers Market is here until the end of the year. The City Council said today it extended the permit through December 31st instead of August 31st. Council says staff will now work with downtown merchants with permits so the city is properly protected and find out if downtown businesses have any issues with market goers who might need restroom access. The Collier County Sheriff's Office said a crash at Boca Ciega Drive and Lakewood Boulevard led them to arrest a person wanted for several felonies in Lee County. CCSO said the suspect ran but was captured and is in jail. I'm Lois Tomey, Wink News, First, Fair, Everywhere.
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0: All right, Chicago Bear fans, I don't know. You got a lot on your plate here. We don't know if the Bears are leaving the state of Illinois, going to Indiana. I also pointed out to Chris that I saw a picture of Caleb Williams at OTAs, and he, I thought he looked a little puffy. In fact, I thought he looked a lot puffy. Chris, I just showed you the picture. Your assessment.
1: Yeah, he looked large.
0: He looked large. Like Jamarcus Russell.
1: I think that you might have gotten got.
0: You think that was fake news?
1: I think that was Photoshop.
0: Photoshop?
1: Because I haven't seen that anywhere.
0: Oh, it came across my feed last week and I just found it again.
1: That seems to me like NFC North propaganda.
0: Well, maybe. I know there's some good food there in Chicago.
1: Oh, great food.
0: I mean, brats and beer, one can blow up in the midsection quickly.
1: Probably a top five food city in the U.S.
0: Yeah. So you think that was Photoshopped?
1: I do, yes. Yeah.
0: All right. Well, he's got 7 weeks to drop it.
1: Because I put Caleb Williams fat into X.com, search bar.
0: Came up empty?
1: Nothing. Well, I mean, stuff came up, but not that picture.
0: Okay. All right, we'll see.
1: Yeah.
0: We'll see. In the meantime, some more text. Don't forget Wig Wednesday coming up at the top of the hour. Dutch Oven wants to know, any word if the Blades Kelly Cup games are on Prime? I've not heard yet.
1: I have not heard.
0: It's a little early. I mean, we just kind of got the schedule yesterday.
1: Maybe one.
0: Yeah.
1: But that's kind of been the cadence here.
0: Yeah.
1: As you get like one a series that's on Prime, although none were on against Wheeling, I don't think.
0: Right, I don't think so. So what's going on with Brandon Ayuk? Did he get arrested?
1: No.
0: A warrant issued for the arrest? This is from Grumpy.
1: Correct. He has had a warrant issued for his arrest. He has not been arrested.
0: A misdemeanor charge of exhibition of speeding? So he was hot rodding, somebody got the license plate, and now they're looking for him?
1: Well, and he also posted that to social media. He posted a video of himself driving like 100 outside of Levi's Stadium last year and flipping off the stadium.
0: Oh, well, he wants out.
1: Yeah, of course he wants out. The problem is he hasn't been healthy.
0: Yeah.
1: When was the last good year Brandon Ayuk put up?
0: The year they beat the Lions in the conference championship.
1: Is that 3 years ago?
0: Yeah.
1: So you got a guy who's had one of the seasons cut short by injury, at least.
0: Mm-hmm.
1: Another season where he wasn't the same type of player.
0: Mm-hmm.
1: And we know how the Niners operate. They're not going to give anybody a discount here. They view him as a number one receiver. Mm-hmm. He's not, but that's what they're going to ask back in return.
0: Yeah.
1: Maybe not a one like Miami got for Waddle or like Philly got for A.J. Brown, but they're going to want a day two pick. And who's going to give up a day two pick?
0: Nobody.
1: For a guy that doesn't stay on the field, and he's been a headache off. By the way, Chris Palin just texted me, Friday night's game will be on Prime for
0: all
1: the
0: right.
1: Blades.
0: Okay.
1: Yes.
0: All right.
1: Thank you, Chris.
0: He's always on top of it.
1: Yes, he is.
0: All right. Michael Callaway's dad, Greg, is upset with me for bagging on Caleb Williams and the Bears. It's fair.
1: I think it's NFC North propaganda that you're spewing right now.
0: I'm just giving the stuff that I have. All right, hold on. Philly Kevin with
1: Craig Himmler here or something like that. Wasn't he the director of propaganda?
0: Who's that?
1: Himmler?
0: I don't remember. I'm not a buff.
1: I am now.
0: All right, Philly Kevin has a statement regarding our takes on the Eagles. Here we go. Please tell me you guys saw the A.J. Brown and Jalen Hurts drama over the side chick with Hassan Reddick. If that turns out to be true, it makes me like Jalen Hurts even more. I hope A.J. Brown gets 100 touchdowns and no playoff wins. That's all he cares about anyway. And maybe his alleged girlfriend.
1: Goebbels.
0: Huh?
1: Goebbels. That was the...
0: you weren't even close.
1: No, I wasn't.
0: Okay.
1: Himmler. What is that from?
0: I'm not sure. Disgruntled Knowles fan. Brandon Ayuk arrest warrant for speeding must be from Georgia.
1: He was just a regular Nazi politician.
0: Oh.
1: Heinrich Himmler.
0: Just a regular Nazi politician.
1: And the leader of the SS.
0: Gotcha.
1: Bad group of people.
0: Hey, was Brandon Ayuk a bulldog?
1: No.
0: Okay.
1: He was a Sun Devil.
0: Oh. All right.
1: Yeah, he was Arizona State.
0: Okay. Let's see.
1: By the way, Zachariah Branch.
0: Yeah.
1: Who got popped for loitering.
0: Yes.
1: Leading up to the draft.
0: Yes.
1: Charges dropped.
0: Really?
1: Yeah.
0: Good lawyer. Good job. So that I can't talk about that anymore. When I list the Georgia driving grievances, I can't list that anymore.
1: Well, that was never driving. That was just loitering next to a...
0: On a sidewalk.
1: Yes.
0: Some sort of sidewalk citation.
1: He was standing on a sidewalk. It's called a sidewalk, not a side stand.
0: Seems a little sketchy. People stand on sidewalks all the time. Gotta give him the benefit of the doubt on that one.
1: I always did, and it feels good.
0: I'm going to expunge it from my record. Honey in Tombs. Let's see here. He's got a ticket question. I don't have an answer to that. Bear down. Bears are going to Indiana for sure? ? Well, it's not 100%. It's just looking more likely today. Herbie Hancock, Caleb, was on the New Heights podcast and did not look big last week. That's the Kelsey Brothers one. London in the Cape. All pictures of me are Photoshopped too. Got it. Busch Gardens. I saw him on the New Heights. He didn't look big. All right, so everybody's in the boat that he's not big. Hmm. All right, Green Falcon. Homer was the general. Chris is thinking of Gobies, G-O-E-B-B-E-I-S, or how?
1: L-E-S.
0: L-E-S, okay.
1: Go. I thought it was Goebbels.
0: You know what? He admitted he spelled it wrong, too. Never mind.
1: Okay.
0: Wiki says, yeah, he was the SS guy. I think we got this covered.
1: Yeah, we got that one squared away.
0: I'm not comfortable talking about it anymore. Hall of Famer, displaced Seahawks fan, also confirming the director of propaganda, this Goebbels guy.
1: So.
0: Let's see here. Matt Patricia's pencil, AI and Photoshop ruining the internet. Okay.
1: Yeah, but like I just saw a funny video that Stammer Time sent me of AJ Brown going into Mike Vrabel's office having a conversation and Diane Rossini pops out from under the desk.
0: Oh, stop.
1: I would argue that's good AI right there. That's hilarious AI.
0: Oh, my God. All right. It's time to take a break. We got Wig Wednesday with Wig News. First Fair everywhere. All that coming up next. Craig Sheeman and company on The Fan. Southwest Florida Sports Authority.
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3: I'm Dan Patrick, and this is Above the Noise. It's probably unfair to treat Game 1 of the NBA Finals as a measuring stick, but for the Knicks, it might end up feeling that way. New York has done everything asked of them this postseason, handling Atlanta, Philly, and Cleveland. The Knicks deserve credit for the way they controlled those matchups. The question, though, is who they did it against. None of those teams present the kind of challenge San Antonio does. The Spurs battled through Anthony Edwards in Minnesota before taking down the defending champ Oklahoma City Thunder in 7 games. Championship runs are often defined by adversity. San Antonio's already faced plenty of it. The Spurs have been pushed and forced to adjust against elite competition. That doesn't mean New York isn't undeserving. You can only beat the teams in front of you. But heading into the finals tonight, San Antonio feels like a team that's already been through the fire. The Knicks may be every bit as good, yet there may still be a few questions they have not answered yet. I'm Dan Patrick, and this is Above the Noise. 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

0: What's up, Wig? How are you?
1: Man, it's a good overcast day. Help keep the sun and the sweat away.
0: Yeah. So that means you are extra cool.
1: Oh, I'm extra cool even in the AC.
0: What's going on, man?
1: Man, I got a few things on my mind and I want to get off my chest.
0: All right, let it rip.
1: Don't let it rip. Shout out from the good side to my boy Gus. I hear you listening, tuned in, baby. Glad you're down here in Florida. This is what we do. We have fun. We listen to this show. Man, you go out there and you win you some bread at the little race or whatever you're going to do. That's what we do down here. We give positivity.
0: Yeah.
1: Only one of the guys shoot shots. But Wig don't shoot shots. You're going to win just because I gave you some love, baby.
0: There you go.
1: Now, since y'all talking about covers, y'all don't see who on the cover of the freshest game of the five?
2: You talking about Malachi Toney?
1: See, now you already know. But Craig ain't a gamer, so he wouldn't get it. See, because he keep hollering mad. See, when these two games was in rotation, people rarely even played mad.
0: Really?
1: People played college. Because with college, you got the rivalry games. Mm-hmm. You got your conference games. Mm-hmm. You get to try to win the Heisman. It's all a package, all the things that's just like in college.
0: Yeah.
1: Only in pros, you just do go to playoffs and win. So college was always the better game.
0: Yeah.
1: Chris should tell you that.
0: Yeah, okay.
1: Now, Valley on the cover. With that being said, mm-hmm. we're going to put that in rest because y'all ain't gaming right now. We don't want to bring up football because y'all don't, even though y'all keep bringing it up. And so, with the football thing, let's hold up on all this Eagles talk, man. I'm noticing there's a trend that my home is Colin. That quarterback club, because he texts you one day about the A.J. Brown.
0: Yeah.
1: And then the next day he called in and talked about A.J. Brown. Hey, hold on, bro. What you, Diana Rossini, new head honcho? Hey, bro, you a stem of time. We ain't finna be talking about the Eagles all day. If that ain't one more of the team we gonna be talking about on here.
2: Craig loves talking about the Eagles, though. It's one of his favorite topics, Wig. Mm-hmm.
1: Yeah, I know. I see that. But it's really because Craig is demented. He's lovable, but he really wants everybody team to do bad. He'll throw a dart with his two balloons.
2: That's why he doesn't want the Rams to go get Aaron Donald. He's afraid of the big bad NFC.
1: Because he knows, like I said, them windows for them teams that's supposed to be good be 3-5. Haven't always attested to that. And he know that window is closing real close down on as far as the Lions.
0: Well, we're getting desperate because we just hired Chris Greer as our personnel executive, which I can't figure out.
1: Y'all in trouble.
0: Yeah, I know.
1: But guess what? Hey, man, but guess what? Hey, guess what my homie did to me? Okay, now. I get it. I may be one of the forefathers on this team. But y'all took my number from me. Now, I don't feel right.
2: You're not number one
0: on your own team?
1: You remember when Michael Jordan came back with 45?
0: Yeah. Yeah, I remember. See? Yeah.
1: Yeah, you know, but y'all know how the young GMs. See, it's like Abdul Carter won 56.
0: Yeah, he won 56.
1: See, Colin knows what I do and what I bring to the table as far as communicating. And he noticed, like,

0: my last hoorah, hoorah.
1: Yeah, I think you should give it up.
0: But he subsided and went on in and gave it to a younger guy.
2: Mm.
0: So, you know.
1: I don't like it.
2: It's like this.
0: I don't like it either.
1: I know you're a good and, team player, but.
0: And then now he on the show, bogging it down with all his Eagles talk. Blasphemy.
2: You know, Puna Ford had to give up number 95 when Myles Garrett got to town in Los Angeles. So maybe you're more like Puna Ford and less like Myles Garrett.
1: Oh,
2: I didn't say, I'm just saying maybe.
0: Anybody who say my name out there with that flight, I'm a legend. I'm a legend.
1: You are a legend.
0: In his own kind.
1: Nah. Hey, Wig, can I ask you something? Because you start talking about the college football 27 game.
2: Oh, here we go.
1: You gotta get the deluxe version. Do you know who's on the cover of the deluxe version?
0: I know you're gonna say that because Signetti on the feed. He don't pull it up.
2: He brought that up yesterday, Wig.
0: See what I'm saying? But that's even good because see, I'm gonna bring him all. See, but. The hood and the rap, all that's part of the game. You're going to learn a little bit. You'll get away from all that chicken and waffle stuff that you think that's soul food and it really ain't soul food.
1: Right on.
0: You're going to learn something. So I'm going to bring you a good plate of food with macaroni and cheese, smothered oat top, yellow rice, cabbage, and some cornbread.
1: Yeah.
0: You're going to know what to do, dog.
1: Oh, sounds good.
0: Okay, now listen.
1: Yeah.
0: Shout out also to my New York friend from B.I. Corey, because he's been hearing my name. And he's like, so I hear you be on the radio? I was like, yeah, I do a little song.
1: Yeah.
0: He said, I'm going to tune in today. So, because, you know, like I say, when I get on these sites, I'm so bubbly and friendly. Everybody be wanting to just tag around Wig and learn Wig. So
1: yeah.
0: I told him it's good that you tuned in and listened because tonight going to be a windy Wednesday.
1: Mm. Yeah.
0: Since we going to swing it over to we done touch football, now we finna touch basketball.
1: Yes, sir. Got a finals game tonight.
0: The finals tonight, baby. See, y'all ain't been, you know, really harping on that. But see, I know the Heat ain't in it and none of y'all favorite teams ain't in it. But this is my take on it. Because somebody said, and I don't even really like this.
1: Okay.
0: And he got a point.
1: Mm-hmm.
0: He said all the Phoenix Suns fans should be rooting for New York.
1: Why?
0: Because San Antonio cost us literally two championships when Nash played with us.
2: The hip check and then Stoudemire coming off the bench, yeah.
0: Stepping on the, And then remember Tim Duncan hit like a three at the last second from the top of the key that was like, wasn't even supposed to. So
1: I got
0: to
1: be honest, this is the first time I've heard the Phoenix Suns mentioned since November.
0: Oh, you see how that go to dart? See how he throws the dart? Hey, but you know what? And at least we was already home. Well, we made it to the playoffs now. Don't act like we didn't make the playoffs. We got out the first round.
1: The real playoffs?
0: At least,
2: no.
0: What?
1: The play-in or the playoffs?
0: We made it to the playoffs.
1: Okay.
0: Okay, so why this?
1: Really? I thought you were a lottery team.
0: Listen. At least.
2: Oh, they're the 8 seed.
0: We got to Cancun fast enough to get the hotel rooms before y'all is. Because y'all in Cancun with us. Yeah.
2: Before prices went up.
1: You should all just get a permanent condo down there because
2: they're in the final 3 years ago.
1: Really?
0: And if you keep talking, maybe I'm going to put the hands on you because the Pistons is red, white, and blue just like the Buffalo Bills. And y'all going to become the choke artist. Y'all were the number one seed. And you got swept up out of there now.
1: We're a player away.
0: Well, Craig, you need to suit on up then.
2: Who's that player, SGA?
1: Somebody other than Kate Canning. Kate Canning other can touch the ball.
2: We're a Wemby away.
0: Listen. Y'all ain't going back. The guards, you must be some real serious praying this year, and you must have paid your tithe. You must have gave a little extra tithe.
1: Yeah.
0: because Indiana won, and that cured all your, but it cursed all your other teams.
1: Oh.
0: So now, like I keep telling you, all your other teams is fixing to be pure trash, and I'm going to make sure that I'm finna go in here and dust off my hexes and all my little spells for the chance and for the team. I usually don't do this to the regular season come, but I got to make sure all your teams don't do nothing this year, Craig. I don't like how you act.
1: You're putting a hex on my lines?
0: You be chiming. It's like, you're the guy, if we drown it, you'll throw out a life preserver.
1: Yeah.
0: But it'll only have like a rope of like 2 feet, and I'm out there about like 10 feet.
1: Oh. Well, I just got to give you whatever I got in an emergency. That's all I had. That's why I got to give you everything I got.
0: Nah, it's like, go ahead and drown.
1: Oh.
0: You try to give all that you got, you gonna jump in for me.
1: Yeah. Yeah.
0: Yeah, no.
1: Can you swim?
0: I'm a Navy guy. Yeah, I can swim, but I had to just use that for an analogy.
1: Wait a minute. How much swimming do the Navy guys do? You're on a boat all the time. It's a fair question.
0: Well, we do. Hey, hold on. That's a stupid question.
1: Is
0: we
1: it?
0: Have to do search and, research missions, and we have to do, learn how to swim for whenever the boat goes, whenever the ship.
1: Yeah.
0: A Navy guy can't never say boat. That's like disrespecting the Navy.
1: Oh,
0: but ship. Whenever the ship goes down or something like that, or we may have to have rescue another person. So, swimming is like, it ain't a height requirement, but it's one of the highest requirements in the Navy.
1: I think every parent should give their kids swim lessons by the time they're 3 years old. It's important. You got to be able to do it, man.
0: Yeah, like they say, you either sink or you what? Swim.
1: Sink or swim, baby.
0: That's what it is. So guess what number I got now?
1: So let me guess. Hold on. 13.
0: Nah.
1: Okay.
0: Nah. You know, listen.
2: 11.
0: I don't mind double-digit numbers, but I get nosebleed when I get double-digit numbers in football.
1: All right.
0: I ain't never had a double-digit number in football ever in my whole life.
1: All right.
0: Even when I first started playing.
1: Are you? So 9.
2: 7.
0: No.
1: 5.
2: 3.
0: No. No. Y'all should have got this on the first wheel.
1: We covered all the odd numbers, so it's got to be an even, a 2.
2: 8.
0: Think about it. I'm a legend.
1: Okay.
0: If I didn't get 1, I got what?
2: 2.
0: No, I got 0.
1: Oh, Wig.
2: You jumped on that bandwagon, huh?
1: Wig, you're gonna tear your Achilles with the 0. Everybody in the NBA number 0 got hurt with the Achilles, man.
2: Fire.
0: Listen, I can't. That's the choice. Listen, I got to put all my metaphors and who I'm a trash talker and all that type of stuff. So, being that I got 0, I ain't got nothing else to prove.
1: Oh, nothing to prove.
2: Oh,
1: 0.
2: Okay.
1: 0 right. To prove. All
2: I don't,
1: right.
2: I don't hate it.
1: I like it.
0: Plus, when I play cornerback and safety, because I bounce around in all these different positions.
1: Yeah.
0: I'm going to say, ain't no bars over here. Ain't no connection.
1: Ain't nothing happening over on my half of the field. That's what 0 represents.
0: See, that's what I'm saying. So
1: yeah.
0: I got a little way to play with it, but I ain't like it because, like I said, you see when MJ came back with 45, he wasn't the same guy.
1: Yeah. Yeah. Okay.
0: Well, so listen.
1: Yeah.
0: What's up with the Mike Lamb guy?
1: He's got some, it's just, we'll say personal stuff. It's just, he's just can't do it for a little while. That's all.
0: Okay. I'll just make sure he's healthy. Cause we ain't be wanting everybody to be healthy. I don't want to hear no bad news about nobody or nothing like that. Cause that's what keep this show popping.
1: That's right.
0: Everybody's doing their little segments and doing their little thing because this is the show that keeps giving back every day.
1: That's right, man. That's right.
0: We want to be, like I said, when the Nielsen ratings come out, y'all need to email those numbers, Chris, because I need to see that.
1: Wig's got a bonus in his contract, and we hit number 1 in this market. Wig needs to be paid.
2: I'll send it your way.
0: I got to find out something, because I don't want him sitting up there in the booth laughing and be like, that guy's a funny guy. I need to see something now.
1: I'm sure our Wednesday ratings are the highest, Wig. Appreciate you.
0: Hey, well, you know I couldn't do it without y'all, man. I knew when I first met y'all, it was going to be fun and it was going to be everlasting.
1: All right, brother. You got a rhyme?
0: Chris.
1: Yeah.
0: Chris. Because Chris, like I said, they told me I had a white brother and I finally met him and stuff. And so I've been trying to get Chris to get me on. I'm trying to get Chris to get me on the W-2s, you know. So when they go down the way and say race, I don't have to keep putting other. I just say, I just put brother.
1: All right. It's rhyme time, Wig.
0: Oh, baby, it's rhyme time. Okay. Since we up to always talking about eagles, they running around here, ears flopping like little beagles. I'ma say y'all really crazy and smoking some good kush if y'all think y'all gonna win the Super Bowl doing the tush push. Fins glide, everybody.
1: Fins glide, everybody. That is Wig on a Wig Wednesday. Wig news, first fair everywhere. All right. Very good. Very good. Bear Down texting in, how you do, Wig, and live is fake, goes Nixon 6. All right.
2: That might be a texter name we have to readdress here in a few months.
1: Live is fake?
2: Yeah. Maybe change it to live is no longer a thing.
1: Live used to be a thing. Something.
2: Remember live.
1: Remember live? Question mark. Remember live? Question mark. Oh, yeah. Yeah, no doubt. All right. Coming up, 239-479-5551.
2: Nailed it.
1: I was slipping off the tracks there.
2: Yeah, you got it back on, though, nicely.
1: All right. We'll come back. I'm going to tell you about how the SEC and Big Ten are finally coming together.
2: You've teased it twice. I still don't believe you, so I'm waiting on pins and needles for how this is happening.
1: Are you sensing sarcasm in my voice, or actual, I don't
2: understand how I missed the SEC and Big Ten agreeing on something.
1: All right.
2: But I'm excited.
1: Sure.
2: No, common ground.
1: We're going to have some common ground. Then we're going to have trivia, which today... Today, both Deacon Jones and Jim Marshall, Hall of Famers' birthdays. We're doing edge rushers.
2: Nice.
1: Of course, with them being in the news lately.
2: Yeah, that's a good one.
1: That'll be a good one. So,
2: Aiden Hutchinson. This is going to be one of your answers.
1: Ironically, stunningly, it's not. In fact, I have nothing that points back at me.
2: Well, outside of Aiden, what other Lions pass rusher could you name off the top of your head?
1: There is no Lions and or Indiana filtered question in here at all.
2: Oh,
1: I did a pretty good job today.
2: Wow.
1: Yeah. That's all coming up. Craig Sheeman and Company on the Fans, Southwest Florida Sports Authority.
2: I'm Chris Beasley, and here are the

0: Rodriguez on the call. Sunday's NHRA drag racing starts at 3. 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And at 9 o'clock, it's live IndyCar racing from Worldwide Technology Raceway in St. Louis. 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

0: coming off a Wig Wednesday performance. Always good. Got a couple texts coming in. Stammer Time says, wow, even Wig is taking shots at my Eagles. It's going to be a long summer.
1: Call them the Beagles.
0: The Beagles, that's right, with their floppy ears. Live is Fake suggests his new name could be Live is Done. Hall of Famer Display Seahawks fan suggests Live is Fake should be Live Didn't Live. Because they're dead.
1: Live was fake.
0: Yeah, something like that. All right. We got trivia coming up. And don't forget Wednesday Wiz of Fun Facts, where we got a giveaway from Shoeless, our brand new sponsor for that segment.
1: Dolphins signed guard tackle Caden Proctor just now.
0: Okay, good. On schedule. Everything's good.
1: He's in the building.
0: He's in the building.
1: We had to wait until June 1st to get a lot of our rookies signed.
0: Oh, that's right.
1: Yeah.
0: He is a building. He's big.
1: Had to wait for that that cap space to clear up.
0: Yeah. And in case you missed it, the Lions hired former Dolphins GM Chris Greer to be a front office personnel executive, which I'm just beside myself.
1: Mm-hmm.
0: I don't like it. I don't like it. All right. As you know, the SEC and the Big Ten do not see eye to eye. And yet, ironically, they hold all the power to college football. Mm-hmm. But until they can agree on stuff, we can't move forward on a football format.
1: It's a stalemate.
0: There seems to be some disagreement. Chris has taken some shots because he feels like his SEC was bamboozled into playing 9 conference games and in promise of the return of maybe expanding to 16 teams in the playoff. Sankey or Petiti won't do it. He wants 24. Is that fair? I got to nail that all. So far, the relationship seems like it's just...
1: Yeah, that's fair.
0: Well, both sides are coming together. So as you know, last week it was announced that the bipartisan legislation was put forth by Ted Cruz and Maria Cantwell called the Protect College Sports Act. It was supposed to regulate things like the portal, eligibility. There was the Lane Kiffin rule. This hasn't passed yet, but this is what's out there.
1: PCP Act.
0: Yeah, yeah. Maybe even benefits for players, all that kind of stuff.
1: PCS. I can't spell.
0: Oh, all right. Gotcha. So as soon as that came out, immediately, Brett Yormark of the Big 12 and Jim Phillips of the ACC, a couple of lapdogs just jumped on. Oh, yeah. We need help. The thing's a mess. We're pro. We're gonna help you pass this. We're for it. Sankey and Petiti said, hold on, let's tap the brakes. We are for positive change, but hey, it's just spitballing here. We're going to actually read the bill to find out what's in the bill before we comment. So a couple weeks have gone by, they've read the bill.
1: Mm-hmm.
0: They don't like it.
1: Ooh, why don't they like it?
0: Well, I'll tell you, and then, by the way, they issued a joint statement yesterday. Big Ten and SEC coming together. That they say, look, we're all for working and finding a law that that can work for everybody, but this particular bill has too many shortcomings. We're not about it. First of all, it, according to Sankey and Petiti, does nothing to solve the patchwork of state laws. You have different state laws in Florida than you do in California, and schools can do this and they can't do that, depending what's the... We haven't fixed that problem. Still there.
1: Okay.
0: Incomplete work.
1: Well, the federal government can't fix state law.
0: Correct.
1: But, okay. And I thought they wanted federal intervention, but
0: yeah,
1: okay.
0: Yeah. Petiti and Sankey say that this shifts too much rulemaking power to Congress, which would then make college football too slow to react to the changing landscape. Let's say they decide we want to go to 24 playoff games. Congress can't move quickly.
1: Time out.
0: Yeah.
1: Time out.
0: Yeah.
1: We're acting like college football is moving at the speed of light.
0: Yeah.
1: It's not.
0: No, it's not.
1: It's not.
0: No.
1: They move every bit as slow as Congress does. So I don't. That's a moot point. Well, I'm gonna deem it a moot point.
0: Okay. Well, it might be convenient language by them because they don't want... Look, I'm going to read you a few more things. They don't want to give up their power.
1: No,
0: Sankey, Petiti don't want to give up their power to Congress. So they're throwing the... You know, you put the spike in the wheel to stop it and they flip over the bike. That's what they're doing here.
1: Yep.
0: They say that this expands litigation without offering alternate dispute resolution. You know, they like mediation before they go to court. So they don't like that. And they also suggest that they did all this work for the House settlement last year to set up revenue share. And they are convinced that this new plan, this new bill, would actually end up getting less money to players. I don't know when they ever cared about money, players getting their money. But so, nevertheless, they said
1: wait, they're raising their hands saying we want to give more of our money to the students after for
0: yeah.
1: how many 100 years, let's call it, they held on to those dollars with a death grip.
0: Yeah.
1: Okay, so that's an insincere point. Don't believe anything that they say with that. All right.
0: So that they don't have to give up power. They're going to poo-poo this law.
1: I'm already not liking this.
0: All right. Well, we should like it. These are our representatives for our conferences that you and I root for. They don't want to give up power to Congress. But this goes back to what I always say. You never want to be in a position as a business where Congress has to come in and fix stuff, whether it be antitrust laws, legal stuff. Congress starts making laws, you're not going to like it. And I told you from day one, the NCAA is like, Congress, help us. No, I don't think you want that. I don't think you want that. But on the same breath, there's a lot of people that say, hey, something's got to be done here. Something's got to fix college athletics.
1: In fairness, I don't think any of us were taught, and when I say us, I mean fans.
0: Mm-hmm.
1: I don't think any of us were talking about Congress intervening in anything when it was just nil or what got passed, like the House settlement. The
0: House settlement for revenue share, yeah.
1: I don't think anybody was calling for that. It's when you've got guys that have played professional basketball going back to college to play college basketball.
0: Mm-hmm.
1: That's what we don't like.
0: And I don't like 8-year players on any side. I mean, come on. College was meant to be like 4 years, five tops.
1: In fairness, you're not seeing as much of that now.
0: Mm-hmm.
1: You're not seeing the 8-year for sure.
0: Yeah.
1: And it's even tough now to get a 7th year. Joey Aguilar, the former quarterback of Tennessee, he went to a Tennessee judge to try to get a stay so that he could play this year in a 7th year, and he wasn't granted that in his own state, a state where there's not a B team.
0: Yeah.
1: Like, it is Tennessee football and then everything else.
0: Yeah.
1: Don't come at me with Memphis. That
0: you go UT Chattanooga.
1: Right. That doesn't matter here.
0: Yeah. Although I believe a Hurricane did get an 8th year. That's what top of my mind.
1: That goes back to COVID.
0: I know, but COVID should be 1 year. But you throw in an injury year. I mean,
1: he also had injury years.
0: Yeah. But it used to be, all right, you got one injury year, then anything beyond that, tough luck. How do we go from 5 years to 8 years?
1: Because legally there was no grounds to keep students off of the field.
0: I mean, the way we were headed for a while, I don't think we are anymore. We're going to have a bunch of 29-year-olds who can make a nice living playing college football for a living. Because they weren't good enough to be pro, but they could play college forever. Anyway, I think they're just trying to muck it up a little bit, slow it down, and hang on to their power. That's what that is.
1: Well, the easiest solution here, in my mind,
0: mm-hmm.
1: not a lawyer, but... Why don't we want to make these kids employees where they sign?
0: I think that's part of this, right?
1: Where they sign 2 or 3 year contracts to work at a university.
0: Yeah.
1: Why can't we do that? Oh, yeah. Because these guys who just told us that they don't want to take more money out of the player's pocket.
0: Yeah.
1: Well, it would lose them money because then the players would be able to unionize and fight for additional rights on everybody's behalf.
0: Mm-hmm.
1: That's why. Anytime these old men in suits
0: mm-hmm.
1: tied or that work in and around college football, anytime they tell you, oh, we're looking out for the kids, they're lying. How many times do we have to be told they're looking out for the best interest of the student athlete? They're constantly lying to us when they say that. It's all about keeping as much money in their wallets as possible.
0: And let's quit calling them student athletes.
1: I call them student athletes. I don't care. Call them athletes. They're call athletes. Them students. I don't give a rat's ass what you want to call them.
0: We haven't heard the argument. Well, graduation rates are important. I haven't heard that conversation in about 3 years.
1: Actually, there was a team. Hold on.
0: Oh, well, bowl eligibility for a 5-7 team?
1: I think it was a college basketball program. Hold on.
0: Okay. I'll wait. I'll read some more texts. Wiki says we should name him Short-Lived. That's still going on. What else we got here? One time sent me an eagle crying. Let's see here. Stammer time. Chris, show Craig that AI video. Which one is that? Chris is busy typing stuff.
1: Oh, of all the college basketball programs in the country.
0: Yeah, all of them.
1: And bringing guys in from G League and from Europe and all that. Detroit Mercy is the school that got put on a postseason ban next year for not meeting academic requirements.
0: Formerly coached by Mike Davis, former Hoosier coach, but he's not there anymore.
1: Formerly coached by
0: Dick Vitale.
1: Yeah.
0: Very.
1: I found that really hard to believe. That was a month ago, by the way.
0: It's like just picking a school, any school. Let's bust Kirk Ferentz. What did he do? He has to sit out a game because he. I don't know. I can't remember. Some kind of. Oh, he texted Cade McNamara. They busted him. Finally.
1: Oh, that's right. Yeah.
0: They're not a blue blood. We don't need to worry about them. Let's just randomly pick them. Even though everybody reaches out to other kids before it's time. Tampering. Sterile Charles, make your own schedule. Get yourself something about Notre Dame. What do they have to lose? I don't know what that's all about. Yeah, everybody go independent. Make your own schedule. Let's see here. Superfan 239. Can I get a shout out for my wife, Laura? It is our 43rd wedding anniversary.
1: Laura.
0: How about that? You and Laura, congratulations. Nice picture of you two kids. Nice. 43. What do you get for a 43rd? I don't know, man. Did you get silver, paper?
1: No, gold? Those are big ones.
0: Well, yeah, see, here's my rule of thumb, and I've been married 36 years. If it's not divisible by 5 or 10...
1: Well, everything that's divisible by 10 is also divisible by 5.
0: Yeah, it's not one of those, you don't have to go all out, just kind of sort of out. But hey, congratulations, Superfan 239, and Mrs. Superfan 239.
1: The traditional 43rd wedding anniversary gift is travel. Symbolizing the journey and adventures shared by the couple.
0: See, now that seems almost major. You got to take her on a trip.
1: So go travel.
0: You got to take her on a trip.
1: Well, you can just says travel.
0: Maybe a nice weekend to St. Augustine or something.
1: Drive out to Sanibel for lunch on Saturday or something like that.
0: Is that travel,
1: like,
0: going to lunch on Sanibel?
1: I think we can. Well, depending where you live, I think it is.
0: Sure. Okay. All right. Interesting. Wig tells me high school kids are now getting 5th years of eligibility. Jeez.
1: Oh, I got some NFL news for you.
0: Okay.
1: Well, in addition to the Jets signing veteran kicker Jason Sanders and waiving veteran kicker Younghoe Koo.
0: Oh.
1: Micah Parsons doing a little talking.
0: Oh.
1: At Packers OTAs.
0: Yeah.
1: He says that he will not be able to return to the field until at least mid-October.
0: Okay. Week 7?
1: Well, I know why you're thinking about this. The rest of us that love football for football, we don't want to see that.
0: No.
1: We want to see Micah out on the field.
0: Week 8. Absolutely. I'm all for it.
1: Week 8's about that time.
0: He should be cautious.
1: Yeah,
0: week 8. You don't want to take a set back. No. I mean, if he re-injures himself and he has to miss the rest of the season, he should take his time coming back. Miss the Week 7 game against Detroit. Come back Week 8.
1: I think I liked your football analysis better when your Lions sucked, where you could just shoot straight and say, oh, this isn't good for football as a whole, because one of the best players, most explosive players, most dynamic players is not going to be on the field.
0: Okay. I don't know what to tell
1: you. Instead, you look through everything with these stupid Honolulu-colored lenses and I don't know what you actually think about the NFL anymore. Everything's so...
0: I have to manipulate everything.
1: Yeah, everything. Everything.
0: Chris, my window is... And then for those that don't know, I'm making a closing sound.
1: And I'll finish it.
0: I need some breaks. I need this last play schedule. I need Jared Goff to stay healthy for a third consecutive year, which is against the odds.
1: Good luck with that.
0: I need everything in play. This is it. We really missed it when we went for the field goal in the third quarter against the 49ers. two Januaries ago, three Januaries ago.
1: See, I like it. You're looking around at everyone around you. You know what I'm doing?
0: What's that? Tunnel vision.
1: My ass is on the mat looking up at everybody else, and I got a clear view of how everything looks from all the way down here at the bottom of the well, looking up, just waiting, knowing one day I'll be up there.
0: Mm.
1: 2 years? Unlikely. Wow. 3 years?
0: Possible.
1: Probably not. 4 years? Also unlikely. But one day I will be up at the top of that well looking around at all the other good NFL teams. Right now,
0: yeah,
1: nothing. Just one bright light coming from up in the middle of the well, and then I see all the other teams.
0: All right, that makes you the neutral arbiter on the show this year.
1: Me, what I am.
0: I'm going to be slanted in a certain view.
1: Yeah.
0: Take me with a grain of salt.
1: The only time you'll get some biases from me this year is, you know, when we're talking Jets.
0: Yeah.
1: Cardinals.
0: Mm-hmm. Browns.
1: Browns. Mm-hmm. I'm gonna be gassing these teams up.
0: Okay.
1: I want that number one pick.
0: Oh, number one all the way.
1: I want that number one pick.
0: You're not a top three. You want number one.
1: I want number one. I want to pick my guy.
0: Wait a minute. What happened to all your enthusiasm for a possible 7-win season like 3 days ago?
1: I read that Malik Willis threw a pick on the first play of OTAs. That's what happened.
0: Who got it?
1: A guy I didn't know the name of.
0: God, is that going to be here?
1: Which is basically any starting secondary member of the Miami Dolphins this year.
0: Oh, it's going to be rough.
1: But it'll be fun, you know?
0: I don't know if it will be
1: fun. It'll be fun.
0: When you're going to have your salty Chris rant on that first, maybe second Monday of the season.
1: Think about it. I get to, you know, like largely ignore my favorite team and just focus on football. That's me this year.
0: All right. You're going to focus on the league.
1: You're way too jaded this year. Between Indiana and the Lions, you're just, I can't believe a word you say with football anymore.
0: All right, Chris, it's time for Game Day Men's Health Trivia. Visit Game Day in Bonita Springs. You can visit their website, gamedaymenshealth.com. Do you know it is National Egg Day? I had eggs for breakfast this morning.
1: I made eggs for my kids this morning.
0: Nice.
1: Actually,
0: what happened to you sleeping in?
1: Well, it was like 9 o'clock, 8:30.
0: Oh, Dad, I'm hungry.
1: Made egg in the hole.
0: Egg in the hole?
1: Egg in the basket, I think it's also referred to.
0: All right. What's all that?
1: Butter a piece of toast.
0: Yeah.
1: You take a small mouth cup, cut a hole in it, and then cook the egg. I absolutely nailed it this morning. Yeah. I mean, Gordon Ramsay couldn't make an egg in the hole the way that your boy did this morning.
0: Well, it was
1: incredible.
0: That's good. That's good. It is National Itch Day. You know, I was out over this weekend, and I don't know how many mosquitoes at the time. It got me through the shirt in that spot you can't reach on your back.
1: You got to bear it.
0: I guess.
1: Find a tree and just rub your back on it.
0: Yeah, I think so. On this day, June 3rd in 1851, the New York Knickerbockers baseball team wore unis for the first time. I guess before we were just winging it.
1: What, with straw hats?
0: Yeah, straw hat.
1: Oh, did they have straw hats?
0: Straw hat, white shirt. Long blue trousers, which I'm sure were not comfortable, but
1: it's a classy look. Probably a nice wool, real breathable material for the middle of summer.
0: But you didn't scab up when you slid, so you were good. No pinstripes in sight yet for the New York Knickerbockers.
1: Could be like the White Sox and wear shorts.
0: Yeah, they did do that for a while. All right, on this day, 1989, Nolan Ryan. We all know about the 7 no hitters, but on this day in 1989. He threw his 11th one-hitter. I did not know that. I'm impressed.
1: It's like Jack, he's got...
0: Yeah, it is. It's almost second-place finish. Yeah,
1: yeah, he's got, I think, 19 runner-ups at majors.
0: Exactly what I thought of. 2018, Steph Curry broke Ray Allen's record for the most three-pointers. 9 in an NBA final. Did it against the Cavs.
1: Mm.
0: Birthdays on this day. 1808, Jefferson Davis, president of the Confederate States of America. Boy, that's almost a footnote in history, right? President of the Confederacy.
1: It's like live golf.
0: It's the live golf of politics. Think about how we hold George Washington in regard. Jefferson Davis, just a blip.
1: Old JD.
0: Yeah. Deaths on this day. Deacon Jones, Muhammad Ali, and Jim Marshall. Various years.
1: Jefferson Davis, the only notable birthday, huh?
0: Yeah. Light day for birthdays.
1: It's amazing.
0: Yeah, nobody was born on June 3rd. Yeah. So with Deacon Jones and Jim Marshall, we're going to do edge rushers. Obviously, Myles Garrett news in the week. Let's do some edge rushers. There will be no Aiden Hutchinson questions on this exam.
1: That's shocking.
0: We got what, Rays tickets?
1: Nope, we're going to do...
0: Blades. We're back to the Blades?
1: Blades tickets. They are at home next Wednesday, Friday, and Saturday.
0: Okay. All right.
1: Dealer's Choice, we limit you to four, though.
0: Okay.
1: Actually, right. We don't do anything. I limit you to four.
0: Okay.
1: I cap it.
0: All right.
1: There's a ceiling on this.
0: All right. Very good. Let's see here. Well, caller nine, right? That's what we do here.
1: That's what we do. Caller nine.
0: All right. 239-479-5551. 239-479-5551. Blades, Kelly Cup, playoff tickets. And we're going to do edge rusher trivia brought to you by Game Day Men's Health. 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

0: As the Blades try to take back the cup, the Blades playoff run happens here. The official home of the Florida Everblades. 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
1: United Way of Lee, Henry, and Glades counties sees a gap in contributions, what that could mean for the agencies who depend on them for funding, tonight on Wink News. In April, the Charlotte County Sheriff wanted help identifying a woman's body found in Hunter Creek. In May, 43-year-old Joshua Cullen reported an elderly woman he was caring for missing. The sheriff's office would later find Cullen using her credit cards for his own use. They also claimed that through their investigation, Cullen had disposed of the woman's body near the Peace River. Cullen was arrested yesterday. It's game day for FC Naples. The team is preparing to host Charlotte Independence for their first game of the summer. Today's game kicks off at 7:30 at Paradise Coast Sports Complex. I'm Lois Tomey, Wink News. First, fair. Everywhere.
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8: 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We're doing edge rusher trivia today. All the Miles Garrett news, Deacon Jones, and Jim Marshall passing away on this day. Caller 9 is Mr. Bubbles. Mr. Bubbles, welcome. How are you?
7: Good. How are you guys doing?
8: Very good. Are you you're on your way home, or what you up to?
7: Yeah, I'm on my way home.
8: All right, good, because it just started downpouring where we're at here up on Daniels. All right, Mr. Bubbles, first one of three correct answers is a winner. You get to go first. By the way, who's your favorite NFL team?
7: Tampa.
8: Okay. Might have a few of those on here. How old are you?
7: 37.
8: Okay, we'll see. First question to you, Mr. Bubbles. Name the edge rusher that the Browns got in exchange for Miles Garrett in the trade this week.
7: Verse?
8: Yes, Jared Verse. All right. Chris, where did Jared Verse go to school?
9: Florida State.
8: That is correct. Also spent some time at Albany, but nobody remembers that. All right, back to Mr. Bubbles. Who led the NFL in sacks last year?
7: I'm going to go Miles Garrett.
8: That is correct. 23 sacks. We're off to a good start here. Mr. Bubbles, 2-1. Chris, what Giants edge rusher wanted Lawrence Taylor's number 56 when drafted out of Penn State?
9: Abdul Carter.
8: That is correct. We're tied at 2. Next question goes to Mr. Bubbles. If he gets it right, he wins. Mr. Bubbles, Hall of Famer Deacon Jones, 2-time Defensive Player of the Year, 5-time All-Pro, 5-time sacks leader. Who did he play for the majority of his career? What's that?
7: I don't know, Chief.
8: No. Chris, Deacon Jones.
9: It's the Rams.
8: Mostly the Rams. A little bit of the Chargers. A year with the Redskins. All right. That opens the door for Chris to take the victory with this one. If he can tell us who led the 2025 Miami Dolphins in sacks.
9: 2025?
8: Last year.
9: Oh, last year. Okay, that helps.
8: 2026, last year,
9: 2025. No, I was thinking 2 years ago for some reason. I'm in 2027 already, looking ahead to the draft.
8: The number one pick.
9: Let's go with Chop Robinson?
8: No chop. Chance to steal Mr. Bubbles. Who led the Dolphins in sacks last year?
7: I have no idea.
8: Bradley Chubb is the answer we're looking for.
9: Those two.
8: All right, back to Mr. Bubbles, who is a Bucs fan. Who led the Buccaneers in sacks last year? Don't know?
7: No, I don't.
8: Okay, Chris, do you know?
9: Is that Hassan Reddick?
8: Yaya Diaby led the team in sacks. We could have been here all day.
9: Yeah.
8: Back to Chris for the win. Chris, more Bucks trivia. Who is their all-time sacks leader?
9: I mean, it's got to be an edge guy, right? It can't be Warren Sapp. I'm going to go Warren Sapp.
8: No, he's second, according to Bucks.com. All right, Mr. Bubbles, chance to steal. Who is the Bucks' all-time sacks leader? It is not Warren Sapp.
7: I'm going to go Simeon Rice.
9: Oh, no, good one.
8: He's third. The leader is Leroy Salmon. With 78 and a half, Warren Sapp 77, and then Simeon Rice is next, I believe.
9: Accounting error.
8: Well, there is some disagreement because pre-82 sacks were sketchy. But
9: my list is the official one.
8: Well, I went to Bucks.com. All right. Let's see. This is for Mr. Bubbles. We've hit a snag here after a hot start between you two. Tell me who the NFL all-time sacks leader is with 200.
7: What was that? Reggie White?
8: No, it's not Reggie White. Chris, do you know?
9: Bruce Smith?
8: It is Bruce Smith, yes. All right, we're down to our final question. Next correct answer is a winner. Chris gets first crack at it. If not, Mr. Bubbles, a chance to steal. Chris, who has taken the most sacks? This is a quarterback question. Who has taken the most sacks in a single postseason?
9: Oh, gosh.
8: It happened this past year, so I'll simplify. If you think of a team that was in the playoffs this year, this quarterback was sacked 21 times in 2025 in the postseason. That is a record.
9: Okay, so it wasn't Nix or Stidham because they didn't play enough.
8: You're thinking the right way.
9: I don't think it was Drake May. I don't remember him, although he got hit a lot in that Super Bowl. You got to play a lot. I'm going to go Drake May.
8: That is the correct answer. Sacked 21 times in the postseason, 6 times in the Super Bowl because of alligator arms Will Campbell, among other reasons. Chris ekes out a 3-2 win on the last question against Mr. Bubbles, but Mr. Bubbles, you still got the prize, so thank you for playing along. Appreciate it.
7: Thanks, guys. I appreciate it.
8: All right. You too. You too. All right. Mr. Bubbles. All right.
9: Did I pull that out at the end?
8: What's that?
9: Was that the 10th question?
8: Yeah, yeah.
9: Yeah.
8: That was like a walk-off for you.
9: Yeah, it feels good.
8: That was a good job.
9: Yeah.
8: Yeah, I like how you worked through it. Had to play a lot of games, and yeah, good job. Yeah, Drake May. Down goes May. Well, maybe he can unload a pass to his new wide receiver in time and avoid the sack.
9: AJ Brown's excited.
8: He is excited.
9: Uh-huh.
8: He was a Patriot fan as a kid. He had a moment, he said, in practice yesterday because he had the uniform on. He said, wow, I'm a Patriot now. And then was just amazed how his quarterback took charge of the offensive meetings.
9: Front runner.
8: Which means Jalen Hurts was quiet as a mouse.
9: Front runner.
8: Mm. All right. 5 o'clock. We got headlines of the day. We got an NBA Finals tonight. Had a Stanley Cup last night. Everblades know their opponent. All that coming up, plus Wednesday Wisdom Fun Facts. Craig Shipping and Company on the Fan, Southwest Florida Sports Authority.
0: 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America is the stage for the biggest World Cup ever. 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
10: None bigger than this one.
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0: It's a wet Wednesday here where we're at. Let me check the Craig Shibanecki weather forecast here. Is this all over? Is this just a spot deal?
1: Ooh. Looks bad where you're going.
0: Yeah, everywhere south of here is just red, green and yellow and red. Okay.
1: It's like a stoplight.
0: You look like you're in good shape, and it's moving from north to south, so I think we just had the heavy stuff here.
1: Uh-huh.
0: And I'm going to be following on my way home.
1: That's good. Trail the rain.
0: Trail the rain?
1: A rain trailer.
0: All right. But then if people are having little fender benders all up and down 75, and by the time I get there.
1: Yeah, you know, that's something you're just going to have to deal with. You
0: have to deal with. Yeah. Yeah. All right. Everybody drive safe. Especially those going southbound on I-75. All right. We are on a myriad of stations. 94.1 from the highway to the beach. 103.3 if you're going north to Charlotte County. We're on 105.9. 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Marco, that's the best place to get us. 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Phone number and text line are the same, 239-479-5551. So a couple of housekeeping items. First of all, the Everblades, we had a great conversation with Brad Ralph yesterday. We'll be playing the Kansas City Mavericks in the Kelly Cup Final. Kansas City beat the Fort Wayne Comets 4-3 in overtime at Game 6 last night.
1: Another loss for Indiana.
0: Well, you know what? If that's how you want to put it, sure.
1: That's how I did put it.
0: Sure. Well, it's accurate. This will be a rematch of the Kelly Cup Final from 2024 when the Blades won in five games. We mentioned earlier that the first two games are in Independence, Missouri at the Cable Dahmer Arena. No relation to Jeffrey Dahmer that we know of.
1: We think.
0: Just a weird name. That'll be Friday. And Friday and Saturday, games 1 and 2 on the road. Times, remember, they're Central. We're Eastern. It'll be 8:05 Eastern on the radio.
1: It's really throwing me for a loop.
0: I know it has. Your whole programming is skewed.
1: I put times in, yeah.
0: We are basically going to have dead air from 7:05 to 8:05 until the game starts, if Chris doesn't get this right.
1: That's not true.
0: No?
1: We won't have the dead air.
0: You got a backup?
1: It'll be correct, I promise.
0: Okay. I've been told, I think the Friday game will be on Prime. Chris Palin checked in earlier.
1: Yeah, Friday night will be on Prime, so that'll be game one.
0: Then they got the Saturday game, too. Then that means at home at Hertz, Wednesday the 10th, game 3, Friday the 12th, game 4, if necessary, game 5, Saturday the 13th. We've been giving tickets away to that, too. We have a giveaway here this hour with Wednesday Wisdom Fun Facts. Shoeless. Stay tuned for that.
1: Mm-hmm.
0: Speaking of hockey, the Vegas Golden Knights, they came from behind, down 2-0. And they won 5-4 against the Panthers. Got a goal with 3.5 minutes to go. Game 2 will be Thursday. Yeah, Carolina was up 2-0 in that game. And then Vegas scored 3 unanswered goals to take a 3-2 lead. Then it was just back and forth. Teams are 0-55. Now they're 1-55 if you're down by multiple goals in the Stanley Cup in game 1.

0: So there. Tonight, got the NBA Finals, Game 1. The Knicks, Spurs in San Antonio. Spurs 4.5-point favorites, 8:30 ABC. My gut feeling is, I'll give you a freebie here because this is not my pick at the end of the show. I think the Knicks have been off so long, they're going to go down there and have to ratchet up the intensity in front of the San Antonio crowd. I think the Spurs win this game. And I think the Knicks come back and bounce back in Game 2, and then we got a series.
1: Yeah, that's I don't hate that thought process. I think the other side of that coin is the emotion that you saw from Wimby, particularly after they won the Western Conference Final. Mm-hmm. That looked like a championship celebration from Wimby.
0: Oh, you thought it was over?
1: I just think that if you're a Knicks fan, don't just chalk this one up to an L. I think you've got...
0: It can be had.
1: Yeah, I think you've got a pathway to victory here. But okay. You got to play a lot better than you did in the first half against Cleveland in Game 1 of the Eastern Conference Final.
0: Okay. All right. So we got all that taken care of. The biggest NFL rumor is that Aaron Donald, who's been retired a few years... He's maybe getting itchy because of the Myles Garrett arrival with the Rams. You might want to join him.
1: I want to see it.
0: Chris is for it. I'm against it. I think he should stay retired. Once retired, always retired. And, of course, my motives are very selfish because, look, the Rams out of the NFC were already the favorites to win the Super Bowl. Then they got Myles Garrett, more of the favorites. You go throw on Aaron Donald with any game left whatsoever at age, he's only, what, 34, 35?
1: 35.
0: Hasn't played since he was 32, healthy. I don't like it. It seems unfair. How are they paying for all these people? We do have a salary cap, mind you. So I'm a little concerned. I'm even more concerned because Chris is dumping his trash on my curb. What am I talking about? Dolphins former general manager Chris Greer has been hired by the Lions front office personnel executive. I don't like it.
1: I mean, if your goal is mediocrity, A-plus hire right here. Slam dunk, home run, love everything about it.
0: He's not a knee biter. He doesn't have grit.
1: No.
0: He doesn't even know what the word grit means. He's about Tyreek Hill and Tua.
1: Well, maybe that's what Detroit needs.
0: Some finesse? A little bit
1: more finesse.
0: I'm not happy. What could he possibly add to the team? 25 years with the Dolphins organization. Never saw a playoff win.
1: A half dozen playoff losses?
0: We had those.
1: Yeah, but you had some wins spattered in there as well.
0: Just in the last couple years. And not last year.
1: Oh.
0: In fact, 2 years ago. Two playoff wins.
1: Yeah.
0: Two of the three in franchise history.
1: Yeah, that's right.
0: We're just getting out from under the ick.
1: Because two seasons ago, you lost to the Commanders as the one seed in the divisional round.
0: Yeah.
1: 2 years ago. Yeah.
0: Yeah.
1: Two seasons ago, 1 year ago.
0: Yeah. That Jaden Daniels looked pretty good.
1: I was at an Everblades game, actually, that night.
0: Yeah.
1: I was watching somebody in a suite close nearby.
0: Mm-hmm.
1: I wasn't in a suite. I was in seats.
0: You were looking up.
1: But I was able to look up and see the game play out in real time. And every time I looked up, it was like, Washington touchdown. And I was like, oh, man.
0: Yeah, it happened a lot.
1: That stinks.
0: I think there were 70 points scored in that game.
1: I think they had like 48 of them.
0: Yeah, they did.
1: They had a lot of them.
0: Yeah. Yeah, I'm not happy about it.
1: But hey, Chris Greer's here now, so you're good.
0: I don't know what he's going to do. I feel certainly vindicated for my hot takes with the Eagles and all my prying and discussing all the problems that had to be going on in the fractured locker room because, I mean, this is just the exclamation point to Craig is right again when left tackle Jordan Mailata after A.J. Brown was traded to the Patriots said, quote, thank God it's over. Unquote. Now they can get back to being a football team. Fly, Eagles, fly. So that's where we're at. And Caleb Williams is going to be on the Madden cover. Your Chicago Bears.
1: First Bears player to ever don the cover of Madden?
0: Yeah. I mean, I'm trying to think who would have been, because Walter Payton was before Madden, so.
1: Gone like Devin Hester, Matt Forte, Brandon Marshall.
0: I don't think any of them are worthy of the cover.
1: Matt Forte had a few years there.
0: Okay.
1: Where he was putting up some stupid numbers.
0: Yeah, but he was doing it like in the Tom Brady era.
1: Like, he's not Cedric Benson. That's not what, I'm not calling him, you know?
0: Yeah. I mean, I would put Urlacher on. Do they ever put defensive players?
1: They have. Few and far between. Like, I think Ed Reed or Ray Lewis got one.
0: Ray Lewis had to be, yeah.
1: Yeah, Ray Lewis got one.
0: Yeah. Yeah. Good times. The Falcons gave a boatload of money to Drake London. 4 years, $141 million, 100 guaranteed. Third highest paid receiver in the game.
1: I'm very happy for Drake. I always love it when players get their money.
0: However,
1: disastrous move by the Atlanta Falcons.
0: Too much? Should have pinned it back a little bit, made him a top 10 guy, top 5 guy maybe?
1: It was too
0: top
1: much.
0: Three.
1: It was too much everything.
0: Mm-hmm.
1: It's too many years. It was too much money. Yeah. Although I didn't see the guarantee in fairness.
0: 100. That's a lot.
1: 25 a year?
0: Yeah.
1: Well, that's okay.
0: Oh, I see what you're saying.
1: That's okay. It's bumping up to 35
0: the
1: a year.
0: The average is 35,
1: yeah.
0: Which puts him at number 3. I mean, it puts him ahead of Justin Jefferson.
1: And what are those incentives? Is this, you get 1,000 yards, here's $1 million? That's dumb. That's stupid.
0: Yeah.
1: Get to a Super Bowl. Okay, fine. That deserves a bonus.
0: Okay. You're all about that.
1: Yeah, I am.
0: All right. I mean, I would say, hey, let's win 10 games. I'm tired of that division eking into the playoffs at 8-9 every year.
1: I love it.
0: It really, it bothers me that they get a home game at 8-9.
1: But why?
0: Because there's excellence going on elsewhere. I mean, really, think about 2 years ago, the Vikings really got screwed at 15-2, and they had to go wild card on the road.
1: You were 9-8 this year.
0: Yeah, we should have been. I'm not saying we should have been in the playoffs.
1: I'm just saying, like, I love the format.
0: Why?
1: Of the NFL playoffs. I love it. I love it. They haven't done. There's not a thing wrong with it.
0: If you're my motto is, if you can't be above 500, you don't deserve a home playoff game.
1: Luckily, your motto doesn't matter. With well, that motto,
0: well, why do I give my opinion at all on this radio show?
1: We would have never gotten the Beastquake run. Imagine that. Imagine a world with no Beastquake. That's not a world I want to live in.
0: That was an epic moment.
1: Yeah, it was. Guess what?
0: Yeah.
1: 7-9.
0: Yeah. Were they really?
1: Yeah.
0: Really? They were. Mm. Okay. I don't remember it that way, but I'll take your word for it. I'll take your word for it. And now look at Seattle. Sub 500 record. Laughable. Now they get into the playoffs the real way.
1: Although Seahawks fan might agree with you this year that division winners should not automatically get home playoff games.
0: Well, yeah. Yeah, if you're Seattle and you're looking at the Rams right now.
1: You know, I think that, yeah, there's an element of, oh, blank.
0: Yeah.
1: But there's also an element of, they got to come after us.
0: Yeah, they got a little bit of confidence. See, if you're the 49ers and you got to compete, you're like, okay, we're screwed.
1: Well, and remember, Craig, they're running it forward.
0: Oh, yeah, yeah,
1: so
0: yeah.
1: So you can have Myles Garrett. They're running it forward with the Seahawks.
0: That's right. That's
1: so that, you know, don't forget that next time we talk about this.
0: No more running it back. We're running it forward.
1: Yeah, we run forward here.
0: That seems like such a cheesy Russell Wilson type comment. It's amazing he's not with the team anymore.
1: Yeah, but I love it. It's so good.
0: Yeah. Russell Wilson. CBS.
1: Alongside JB. Boomer.
0: Yeah.
1: No, Boomer's in the box. Or in the, no, in the.
0: I think he's, no. A Cower.
1: Cower.
0: And Nate Burleson.
1: Isn't JJ Watt? No, he's analyst during games.
0: I lose track.
1: I do too. Gronk's there, no?
0: He's on Fox.
1: He's on Fox, okay.
0: Adding absolutely nothing on a weekly basis. People love him, though.
1: Mm-hmm.
0: He does nothing for me. He's everywhere. I don't need to see him anymore.
1: I hate those shows.
0: They're awful.
1: Studio NFL shows are the worst.
0: They're pablum.
1: Yeah.
0: Just nothing.
1: I don't know what that word means,
0: that's
1: but
0: like
1: I agree.
0: Baby food.
1: I agree.
0: Just no taste, no texture.
1: Oh, it's like what you feed to old people.
0: Or that.
1: Yeah, yeah.
0: Sure. Babies and old people.
1: Like rice pudding.
0: Yeah. That's what the pregame shows are.
1: Yeah.
0: Rice pudding.
1: I'm telling you, Craig. Mm. Premier League. So how you avoid the pregame shows.
0: Is it over by one?
1: Sometimes, but you don't have to stay with the game.
0: I don't want to be hooked on a 0-0 nail biter with place kicks coming up and added time, and then I got to switch over to the 1 o'clock Octobox. That's all.
1: You know what?
0: What?
1: Stay away from my Premier League after a line like that. Oh, you know, damn well we don't do penalty kicks in regular season.
0: I said place kicks.
1: Yeah. You know, darn well we don't do that.
0: I forgot.
1: We play to draws in the Premier League. The Premiership.
0: You tie.
1: Sometimes.
0: You go home tied.
1: Sometimes. And guess what? Ties happen in the NFL as well. So what do you have to say about that?
0: I don't like them. They really mess up things in the NFL.
1: Didn't you tie a few years ago?
0: Multiple times.
1: I think you tied the Cardinals a few years ago.
0: Opening week.
1: Yeah. Nothing like that 0-0-1 record hanging out there all year.
0: That sucks.
1: Like at the end of the show.
0: Yes.
1: It's funny when you get a tie because you got to keep throwing it out there all year. Like your record this year.
0: I got four ties in my picks.
1: 54, 42, and four.
0: Yeah.
1: However, the best was last year when I gave out my first game of the year and it pushed. So I was 0-0-1 in my games of the year.
0: All year.
1: That was a tough look. It's a tough look.
0: That's great. Good times.
1: Not great. I got no ties this year, though.
0: No.
1: Unlike you.
0: Well, we tied the Cardinals, which reminds me, Marvin Harrison Jr. says he still hasn't healed from his two heels, concussion, and appendicitis. I'm worried about his career.
1: Okay, I'm glad you said it.
0: Why?
1: I was about to use the B word.
0: Bust?
1: No, the other one. Yes, bust.
0: What's the other one? Yeah, I hope not. But he hasn't had great offense. Well, we took his offensive coordinator from, I don't know. Something's not right there.
1: I mean,
0: he was Jeremiah Smith before Jeremiah Smith at Ohio State.
1: He was incredible.
0: Yes, he was.
1: Yeah.
0: Just not working out in the old NFL.
1: No.
0: But the Cardinals can do that to you. That's my new team that I'm going to whip on this year. Well,
1: see, everybody except, or every position except receiver, that's the one where it's like, hey, they've gotten it right.
0: Yeah. For a long time. Yeah. All right. Are you ready for some Wednesday Wisdom fun facts?
1: Oh, yeah. I got 29 of them.
0: Wow, do we have time for 20?
1: No, we're not going to get through them all.
0: Hey, save me some for next week when you're not here. Oh, you want to save them from 2 weeks from now?
1: Yeah, but I'll give them to you.
0: I'll do my own work. We have a new sponsor.
1: Yes, we do.
0: I'll do that now or later. Tomorrow, let's after, do it now. After the break.
1: Coming up next, Wednesday Wisdom Fun Facts brought to you by Shula's Steakhouse. Still the undefeated standard of excellence. That's because he coached an undefeated team that won the Super Bowl. Still the undefeated standard of excellence at the Naples Hilton in Naples. Wednesday Wisdom Fun Facts coming up next. They're sponsored. And at the end, your chance to win $50 to Shula's. Coming up next, Sheeman and Company right here on The Fan, Southwest Florida Sports Authority.
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0: morning, ladies and gentlemen. Here on a hump day Wednesday, it is time. It is time for Wednesday Wisdom Fun Facts, ladies and gentlemen. And it is sponsored. And stay tuned. At the end, we have a giveaway. Here's Chris.
1: That's right. Wednesday Wisdom Fun Facts brought to you by Shula's Steakhouse. Still the undefeated standard of excellence at the Naples Hilton in Naples. All right, Craig. Squirrels.
2: Oh, yeah.
1: They are so lightweight and flexible that they can survive falls from incredible heights, even at terminal velocity.
2: Ooh.
1: Their low body mass slows their speed enough to avoid serious impact, making them one of nature's most resilient animals.
0: That'd be cool if we were built that way.
1: Ants also can't die.
0: Really?
1: Well, they can die, but not from falling.
2: Oh.
1: They're too lightweight.
2: Too lightweight, huh?
1: The scientific name for the Western lowland gorilla is Gorilla, Gorilla, Gorilla.
0: Sounds like a cartoon.
1: That's the real name.
0: Okay.
1: Western lowland gorilla, Gorilla, Gorilla, Gorilla.
0: Why three?
1: They couldn't think of anything else. And wow. Gorilla, Gorilla was taken.
0: Was it really?
1: I don't think so. Human lungs have roughly the same surface area as a tennis court. I don't know singles or doubles, but...
0: That's a good one.
1: Roughly.
0: So, like, inside all the nodules and pockets, if we were to fillet them out, we would cover up a tennis court.
1: Exactly. Exactly.
2: Wow.
1: There are... I was stunned by this, by the way.
2: Okay.
1: There are 9 different dress lengths. I think this is going to inform most of our audience.
0: So...
1: Going
0: long, medium, short?
1: Nope. So I'll go from shortest to longest, okay? So we're going to start up by the hip with the micro dress.
2: Oh, I like those.
1: Then moving down, it becomes a mini dress, then an above-knee dress, an on-knee dress, below-knee dress, a midi dress, a T-dress, a maxi dress, and then finally, full dress that goes all the way down to the floor.
2: Maxi dress.
1: That's going to be like stopping at the ankles, I think. Maybe just above.
2: Does that come with a maxi pad?
1: I don't know, Craig.
0: I'm going to ask my wife if she knows about how many? 9?
1: 9. 9 different dress lengths.
0: Micro, mini.
1: Above knee.
0: Above, below knee, mid.
1: On, below,
0: maxi
1: midi,
0: pad, and
1: T, maxi, and full.
2: All right, I'm going to ask her if she knows these.
1: In naturally occurring data sets, the number 1 appears as the leading digit roughly 30% of the time.
0: Yeah.
1: This is called Benford's Law, and forensic accountants use this law to detect financial fraud. Fabricated numbers don't follow the pattern.
0: Really?
1: What movie does that make you think of?
0: Oh, War Games.
1: The Accountant.
0: Oh, I saw that. Ben Affleck. Great
1: movie.
0: The
1: Accountant.
0: I also think of that. That used to be Wiggs' number 1.
1: Yeah,
0: now
1: he's number 0.
0: Now he's 0.
1: Which I guess technically every number starts with the number 0. We just don't write it.
0: Unless it's on my first Lions jersey as 01.
1: Pirates had their own form of marriage.
2: Yeah?
1: They practiced maitlatage?
0: Nailed it.
1: I think.
0: Okay.
1: This was a legal partnership where 2 pirates shared their property and inherited each other's wealth if one of them died.
0: Really?
1: Yeah. So it was like a formal bromance.
0: Sounds like a prenup to me.
1: Formal bromance.
2: Okay. Got it.
1: Does the name Ronald Wayne do anything for you?
0: No.
1: Okay.
0: Drawing a blank here.
1: Well, he was one of 3 co-founders of Apple, along with Steve Jobs and Steve Wozniak.
2: Sounds like he got screwed.
1: Well, 12 days after co-founding the company, Ronald decided to cash out his 10% stake in the company.
0: What an idiot!
1: He cashed out for $800. in 1976.
0: Oh, my gosh.
1: Fast forward to today, mm-hmm. assuming his shares didn't get diluted at any point.
0: Yeah.
1: He would be worth, I couldn't find an exact number, but hundreds of billions is where we're starting.
0: Hey, I'll bet they had a, what was it, 800 or 8,000?
1: 800.
0: I'll bet they had to scratch together the 800 back in the early days to pay him off.
1: He did it because on all the legal documents, he was the one financially responsible if the company went belly up.
0: Oh.
1: So he was on the hook for like, I don't know, $5,000 at the time.
0: Yeah.
1: So he said, this ain't worth it.
0: I wonder what he's doing today.
1: I couldn't tell
0: if you.
1: He
0: didn't put a...
1: Yeah, no, it could be bad. This is a good one.
0: Okay.
1: And remember this, Craig.
0: Oh, okay.
1: The word soccer was invented in England.
0: Okay.
1: Back in 1863.
0: Checks out.
1: A group of men got together in England and created the Football Association.
0: Yeah.
1: Along with the Football Association came a unified set of rules.
0: Mm-hmm.
1: Now, remember, it's called the Football Association.
0: Correct.
1: It's critical here.
0: Okay, I'm following.
1: School children at the time would declare that they were playing by association rules when they kicked the footy around in the yard, as they say.
0: Okay.
1: In the 1890s, British schoolboys had a habit of shortening words to their first syllable and adding an ER to the end.
0: Uh-huh.
1: This was a form of slang, so some examples would include rugby being called rugger.
0: Okay.
1: Champagne was called to as champers.
0: Champers.
1: The issue with the word association, though, is that the first syllable is ass.
0: Assers?
1: And asser never caught on for some reason.
0: No.
1: So the boys went to the next group of letters, SOC. They added an ER. We got soccer. So the next time a Brit wants to come at you, it's called football, mate. Say, well, you came up with soccer, you scouser.
0: Yeah, you listen to me, fish and chips. Listen, this is how we used to rob. We call it soccer.
1: I will say fish and chips is delicious. If it's done right, it's really good.
0: On a hot day, it just smells good.
1: I like ketchup with my chips, not vinegar.
0: How about the...
1: The tartar?
0: The tartar.
1: Yeah, always.
0: Big tartar.
1: Always. Really turned a corner in my life on pickles in general.
0: Oh, yeah.
1: Yeah, becoming a big proponent of them.
0: They add just enough of whatever you're looking for.
1: Oh, it's so good. They're so good.
0: Oh.
1: Have you ever seen a country competing in an athletic event and said, hey, that's not their flag colors?
0: Yeah.
1: Why are they wearing that color?
0: Yeah.
1: Allow me to answer that question right now, Craig. Here are some countries who do not play soccer or other sports, for that matter, in their flag's colors.
0: Okay.
1: Japan.
0: Yeah.
1: Their soccer team wears blue because when the national team was created, it was represented by university students in Tokyo whose school color was blue.
0: Oh.
1: They eventually switched to a red and white color scheme for the soccer team. However, they were horrible, so they went back to blue. Their nickname? The Blue Samurai.
0: Superstitious. Okay, Blue Samurai. All right.
1: Italy.
0: Yeah.
1: They're not in the World Cup.
0: No.
1: But they wear blue because that is the official color of the Royal House of Savoy.
0: I did not know that. That's a fun fact.
1: Netherlands.
0: Yeah.
1: They always wear orange in all sports, right?
0: Sure.
1: That doesn't make sense. Their flag's red, white, and blue.
0: Yeah.
1: Well, it's because orange is the color of the Dutch royal family who are of the House Orange Nassau.
0: The Amsterdam Emeralds had some orange.
1: You have to.
0: Yeah.
1: Got to tip the cap.
0: Yep.
1: Slovenia, they have a flag that's also red, white, and blue with a little crest up in the upper left-hand corner.
0: Mm.
1: However, they play soccer in green and white because those are the colors of the capital city, Ljubljana.
0: Nailed it.
1: There's J's next to L's. I don't get it.
0: No.
1: Australia, they'll wear green and yellow in athletic competitions because those are the colors of their national flower, the golden wattle.
0: The waddle, waddle, waddle, waddle.
1: Yeah, only with T's, W-A-T-T-L-E.
0: Oh, that was Jayla Waddle.
1: No. The New Zealand soccer team will wear all white, and this is just so they could be differentiated from the nation's rugby team, the All Blacks.
0: Pretty simple.
1: Pretty simple.
0: Pretty black and white.
1: And the last one, India.
2: Oh, yeah.
1: They wear blue because of the Ashok chakra at the center of their flag. It is considered the soul of the Indian flag. They got that little blue circle in the middle of the middle white stripe.
2: Yeah.
1: That's what that is.
2: Okay.
1: The Ashok chakra.
2: Kind of like that.
1: Yeah.
2: Nice.
1: Turkmenistan is a brutal dictatorship where there is total censorship, political adversaries disappear, and at times a locked border both in and out.
2: Really?
1: Gurbanguly Berdimuhamedow
2: nailed it.
1: Took control in 2006. Although he's still alive today, he's technically the national leader of the Turkmen people. His son is now dictator. Back in the day, Gurbanguly enacted some strange laws in Turkmenistan.
2: Yeah.
1: He changed the names of months and days of the week to names after himself, family members, and characters from his best-selling book.
2: Oh.
1: He also forced every building in the capital of Ashgabat to be made out of marble. He banned black and dark-colored cars from the road because he thought white cars brought good luck. And his son, Serdar, is now running the shots in Turkmenistan.
2: He seems a little too particular. Like, that guy seems like he'd be hard to please.
1: Apparently, he's very big into the Guinness Book of World Records.
2: Is he in it?
1: He's got a 36-foot statue of himself completely made out of gold.
2: Really?
1: Yeah.
2: Huh.
1: Recent data.
2: Mm-hmm.
1: Let me scratch that. Let me start over.
2: Okay. Data.
1: The latest data shows that anywhere from 5.7 to 5.8 billion people in the world own a cell phone.
2: Okay. What are we up to total? 8 billion people on Earth?
1: Just north.
2: So almost everybody's got a phone.
1: However, latest data shows that anywhere from 3.5 to 4.2 billion people own a toothbrush. It's about 1.5 billion people who own cell phones and not a toothbrush.
2: It's a lot of halitosis, bad breath going on.
1: Yeah.
2: Cavities, teeth rot.
1: Not good.
2: Gotta own a toothbrush. I mean, it costs like a dollar.
1: If you have two legs, you have more legs than the average person.
2: That probably checks out.
1: No, it
2: because,
1: does.
2: I mean, even if you have one person that's missing a leg, that brings the average below two.
1: Mm-hmm. It's the point.
2: I'm above average below the waist, Chris.
1: I almost want to call it right there, but I can't.
2: Nailed it.
1: It takes 27,000 trees to supply the world's toilet paper supply for one day.
2: 27,000?
1: One day's worth of TP.
2: Although I will tell you.
1: Oh, the day after Thanksgiving, that number goes up.
2: Oh, it does. Having flown across the country twice a couple weeks ago when I went to Oregon and back, we're fine. We got an ass load of trees.
1: More trees. This is facts. I think I remember it. I'm going to steer clear of that, though.
2: Oh, okay.
1: I think there are more trees than stars in the universe.
2: Really?
1: I could be wrong on that.
2: No.
1: Don't take that to the bank.
2: Because I heard there's more stars in the universe than there are grains of sand on Earth, and I believe I learned that here on Wednesday Ways of Fun Facts.
1: Maybe that's what I was thinking of. Last month, the state of Florida passed Dexter's Law, officially known as House Bill 255.
2: Okay.
1: This bans people who have been convicted of animal cruelty from owning, adopting, or purchasing cats and dogs.
2: Great law. I think that's awesome.
1: Great law.
2: That's my daughter's dog's name, Dexter.
1: Dexter?
2: Yeah.
1: Great scientist.
2: I love Dexter.
1: Dexter's Laboratory.
2: Mm.
1: NASCARs are not allowed to have speedometers.
2: Really?
1: Yeah. I looked it up today. They're allowed the RPMs, but you can't have a speedometer in there. That's a law.
2: A NASCAR rule?
1: Mm-hmm.
2: Huh. Then not, then when you're they penalize you for going too fast in the pit lane. How do you know how fast you're supposed to go?
1: Yeah, I don't know. I don't know. There's normally a button on the steering wheel, actually.
2: Oh.
1: At least for F1.
2: Okay.
1: All right, last one.
2: All right.
1: And then we'll have our $50 gift card to Shula Steakhouse.
2: Nice.
1: In France, alcohol was not banned from being served to children in schools until 1956. Schools would regularly serve wine, cider, or beer with lunch because people thought it had health benefits such as preventing colds, aiding digestion, and killing microbes.
2: And keeping kids quiet in the afternoon.
1: In 1965, the French Ministry of National Education banned all alcohol consumption for students, under the age of 14.
2: Oh.
1: It wasn't until September of 1981 that they extended the cutoff age to all students and made campuses alcohol-free.
2: Before then, you could roll around in fifth period class with a beer in high school.
1: There you have it. Wednesday Wisdom Fun Facts. They're brought to you by Shula Steakhouse, still the undefeated standard of excellence at the Naples Hilton in Naples. And right now, we will take caller number 9
2: Woo!
1: To win a $50 gift card to Shula Steakhouse. Our phone number, 239-479-5551, or as Craig says it, 239-479-5551. Caller 9, $50 to Shula Steakhouse.
2: Nice. Craig Sheeman and company on the Fan, Southwest Florida Sports Authority.
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4: 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And whether or not he plays this year is very much in jeopardy. I'm with David. I don't see any way that this kid ever plays another game of collegiate sports. I don't.
3: 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Southwest Florida's Sports Authority.
5: The mayor says Cape Coral is heavily residential. How the possible changes in property taxes could affect the city, tonight on Wink News. We told you about a hit-and-run crash in Charlotte County in which a 17-year-old riding an e-bike was hit. The driver kept going. FHP says the teen died in the Sarasota hospital. The car's driver, Angelica Clark, went home and told her son what happened. He called 911. Clark told troopers she had been drinking before the crash. The investigation continues into Joshua Cullen, the man accused of hiding a woman's body in his home before dumping it in Charlotte County. Cullen filed a missing persons report in March before fishermen found the body near the Peace River. The Charlotte County Sheriff's Office says the woman has still not been positively identified. I'm Lois Tomey. Wink News. First, fair. Everywhere.
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0: Jeremy.
1: Jeremy, congratulations to Shula's part of Wednesday Wisdom Fun Facts. All right, a rare miss by me yesterday on Yankees Guardians head under four first five. It was like 5-4 in the fifth, ended up being 9-4.
2: Nevertheless, that was dead in the third.
1: Yeah, I just shake it off, no problem. My numbers are still staggering. 26-7-4 baseball, 54-42-4 overall since January 1st, and 37-20-4 since moving into this building. I am gonna go Dodgers, Diamondbacks, Shohei's on the mound, and I'm getting first five
2: under 4.5.
1: No. Give me Dodgers, half a run, to lead after five. It's at minus 145. I'm going to grab it. Why look a gift horse in the mouth and look away, whatever that saying means.
2: What?
1: Yeah.
2: Never heard that.
3: All right, last night went with the over 7.5 in the A's-Cubs game. They scored 3. So came up just a bit short on that one. I am back to 6 games above 500 and 50 wins, 44 losses on the year, which we're coming up on the halfway point.
1: I was going to say, we struggled to get to 100 wins, and we're...
3: Sign me up. Halfway. All right, tonight's basketball. Mm-hmm. Game 1 of the NBA Finals. I'm going to go kind of a Craig Sheeman play here. I'm going to give the Spurs first quarter minus 1.5.
1: Oh, my.
3: Spurs first quarter minus 1.5. Take some time to get used to Wemby. Knicks come out a little sluggish. There we go.
1: Okay. All right, I like it.
3: You like that?
1: Yeah, not bad. That's parsing it, but that's good.
3: That was a Craig Sheeman play right there.
1: Yeah, I like it. You'll probably win then. All right. I'll do it tomorrow. Chris, you're going to compare soccer teams to American college basketball teams for us.
3: Yeah.
1: Kind of put it in perspective so
3: exactly.
1: I get a feel for who's who.
3: Yeah, I'll leave out the University of Barcelona.
1: Okay, that'll work. That'll do it for Chris Beasley. I'm Craig Sheeman. Kudos to me. I'm not a system guy. I am the system. Have yourself a great night. Talk to you tomorrow. God bless America and Southwest Florida.
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15: We are what you need to know.
16: Knicks center Mitchell Robinson is expected to play tonight and do so with a brace on his broken pinky. Knicks and Spurs in game one of the NBA Finals from San Antonio. Tip off 8 o'clock Eastern time. Green Bay Packers will likely be without star edge rusher Micah Parsons for the first part of the season. He's still recovering from surgery to repair his torn ACL and damaged meniscus late in the regular season last year. It's a 9-month injury. Parsons posted on social media saying he's not going to be ready for the start of the year. Expect Parsons to be on the field in mid-October at the earliest. Bears quarterback Caleb Williams on the cover of Madden 27. A warrant for the arrest of 49ers wide receiver Brandon Ayuk has been issued on a misdemeanor charge of speeding. Day baseball, Mets lead the Mariners 7-1. In the eighth inning, Tigers drop the Rays 7-2. White Sox over the Twins 8-0. Marlins beat the Nationals 4-1. I'm Dan Beyer.
17: After the Knicks brought brooms in a big battle in the West,
18: Game 7,
17: it's here, the NBA Finals. A few months back, Covino and Rich had fun with the MVP's drip and celebrated SGA Day.
19: Matches kind of well.
20: Looks like your grandma knitted the entire outfit.
19: She could very well could have.
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19: Yes.
17: Now they're trying to be tall enough to fit into the alien sphere.
21: Bonsoir, Victor Wembanyama.
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19: Wemby Wednesday.
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22: 3, 2, 1.
19: Wow! All right. And I'm feeling a little taller on a Wemby wardrobe Wednesday.
23: Feeling tall.
19: Look at me, man.
23: Feeling big, man.
24: We come from France.
19: That's right. So, it's the aliens' night, or is it? We're celebrating them here on Covino and Rich.
20: Well, ask yourself, do you think a big layoff would give the Knicks rest? And are the Spurs coming off of too much emotion, like we talked about first hour? Or is this a game for the ages tonight?
19: You know how it always seems like a person does well on their own bobblehead day? Like, he hit a home run on his own bobblehead today. How could Wembanyama lose on Wemby Wednesday here on the Covino and Rich show? I think game one goes to the Spurs, but the Knicks in six. Let's rock out! Covino and Rich on Fox Sports Radio.
20: 6-6 sounds silly if you think the Spurs are going to win game one.
19: I know. Just rhymes, bro.
20: Just rhyme. Get off. Don't you rhyme.
19: So Wemby Wednesday. Wemby Wardrobe Wednesday. Just roll with it, man. Right. Danny G's got his alien gear on. Iowa Sam's all oversized. I got that throw on. And I'm wearing my sandals. Rich has an oversized bikini on.
1: I don't
19: and
1: even
19: you
1: know
19: can
1: this
19: watch.
1: Is.
19: Watch what you hear. At Covino and Rich FSR on YouTube, at Covino and Rich FSR on YouTube, and you can join the live chat. Right now, broadcasting live from the Fox Sports Radio studio, and when you gotta go number two, be sure to bring the number one product in clean, Dude Wipes. Por qué, you say?
20: No.
19: 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Yeah. 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
20: Now, our dude. Guy we love here at Fox Sports Radio. Mike, who runs this place?
2: Yeah.
1: Who?
20: Yeah, this guy right here.
2: Hello,
20: he has,
2: gentlemen.
20: He has his
3: never heard of him.
20: Mike,
19: you
20: who
19: mean,
20: runs
19: you mean
20: this
19: Softy
20: thing.
19: Pants who cries at Folgers commercials?
20: Yeah.
19: You know, Mike, he's this big, tough guy, bear, but deep down, you know, he's a big softy.
2: Yeah, don't believe the hype.
20: Before we get to your take of the week, Mike, who runs this take, what do you think about the Madden curse? Because it's been joked about for decades now. And when you look at the numbers and you look at the injuries, going back to the early 2000s, Michael Vick, broken leg. Sean Alexander, broken foot. Marshall Faulk, never the same. Peyton Hillis. Gronk was injured. Dante Culpepper. Like, there were guys that were on the cover that it was all downhill. But then, of course, there's the anomalies of the Mahomes
19: didn't
20: and start Brady's.
19: With the, didn't it start with the Tecmo Bowl curse? Look what happened to Bo Jackson.
2: Huh? Right?
19: Stop yeah. it. I think it started there. But what do you think, Mike?
2: I mean, I think it's amusing. It's fun to talk about. There's no such thing as curses. I also don't believe in ghosts or any of other.
20: You don't believe in ghosts?
2: I do not.
19: I believe in the supernatural. I believe in something.
2: No. Yeah.
19: I believe in a thing called love, Mike. But you know what?
2: I'm sure you do.
19: When it comes to...
20: Do you believe in magic?
2: Yeah. Not really. No, I mean, David Copperfield style, sure.
19: I believe that it's an honor. It's as simple as that. Even if you believed there was something to it, would you not?
2: I'd take it 100%.
19: Yeah, would you not be on the cover
2: it's
19: of
2: honor.
19: Madden?
2: It's an absolute honor.
19: Young people?
20: You'd be a buffoon if you're like, I can't be on the cover. Right. There's a curse. Like,
2: besides the fact that I would break the curse. I mean, clearly, if there were a curse and then I became involved, the curse would be over and would stop immediately.
20: You could argue the curse of the NFL is being drafted by the Browns. Or drafted by the Jets or something.
2: That'd
20: be
2: terrible.
20: There's worse curses. But just in case you missed it, Caleb Williams going to be on the new cover of Madden. So,
19: oh, by the way, people are like really hyped about it. People are saying like it's on point, like it's a tough cover. It looks good, it really does. So,
18: it's almost got a Jumpman look to it.
19: Yeah, it's like a legendary cover.
18: The famous celebration from him.
19: In a world where people hate everything, people are like, yo, that cover is pretty dope. So, props to him.
20: And by the way, they had that meme a couple years back. Remember it was when Tom Brady started playing and now, when towards the very end of his career, how you saw the progression of how the graphics got so much better. We're at a point now with Madden and NBA and all, FIFA, all the games now are so realistic that I feel like our parents' generation would think it's real.
19: Dude, my Uncle Joe was showing me like what he thought was a fight. And it was a straight-up video game. I'm like, dude.
20: Uncle Joe.
19: What are you showing me, man? And he's like, no, it's not. I'm like, yeah, it is. But yeah. I didn't want to like tell him in public in front of people.
20: It's like,
19: I had to.
20: It's like me when I see some girl bouncing around on TikTok and my wife tells me I'm so dumb. That's not even a real girl.
19: It's AI, you idiot.
2: AI, baby. Yeah, it's everywhere.
20: So, I have a question. I'm not a gaming expert, and I sure as hell don't think you are either.
2: Nope.
20: Are they incorporating AI into gaming, or is that just not the crossover that happens? Sam, I know you hate AI.
2: I would think they would have to be doing it.
20: Because,
2: using it.
20: I mean, now at this point, if you can make a video of, if you could prompt AI to be like, hey, I want an AI video of Dan Byer doing the Macarena with Big Mike, in 2 minutes, you could get that. Well, so you're telling me, like, okay, at this stage, AI is not incorporated into these games?
2: Remember when it used to be deepfakes?
20: Yeah.
2: That's what they call. They don't even talk about deepfakes anymore because there's no such thing. It's just AI. Anybody can do it now. I had a buddy who used to make money making deepfakes.
19: Rich, like, your buddy did all those Schwarzenegger ones,
2: right. He does all those Schwarzenegger deepfakes.
19: Those are popular.
2: Yeah, they're hilarious. But but he's kind of out of business now because anybody can do it.
20: Man, well, hey, Mike, you're here and you bring a take every week. We used to get your words of wisdom, but we sort of ran out of that very quickly.
18: Shocker.
20: So, how about this?
19: He's never short on takes.
2: I'm not nearly as

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8: A little dangerous. 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
6: Now they're showing love for the alien in the start of the NBA Finals with a Wemby Wednesday.
8: Wemby Wednesday. Just do it now. It's a Wemby Wednesday for me.

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4: The mayor says Cape Coral is heavily residential. How the possible changes in property taxes could affect the city, tonight on Wink News. We told you about a hit-and-run crash in Charlotte County in which a 17-year-old riding an e-bike was hit. The driver kept going. FHP says the teen died in the Sarasota hospital. The car's driver, Angelica Clark, went home and told her son what happened. He called 911. Clark told troopers she had been drinking before the crash. The investigation continues into Joshua Cullen, the man accused of hiding a woman's body in his home before dumping it in Charlotte County. Cullen filed a missing persons report in March before fishermen found the body near the Peace River. The Charlotte County Sheriff's Office says the woman has still not been positively identified. I'm Lois Tomey, Wink News. First, fair, everywhere.
0: Bold takes. Sharp analysis, no hesitation. Colin Cowherd, noon to three.
5: The Raiders are not like the Jets. 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Leadership, quarterback, who has the best center arguably in the sport, a sharp GM. 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
0: By the way, speaking of Wemby Wednesday, yeah. I saw this meme, so it has to be true. 60 swats in the 2026 NBA playoffs, 60 blocks just for Wemby alone, 58 for the entire Knicks team.
3: Crazy.
0: So that's how insane he is. And I forget who was saying it too, but like when you watch him tonight, watch him defending. Like, he's defending, like, three people almost at once. Like, his wingspan is just so insane. Like, watch him on the stage and watch how the Knicks counteract this. It's going to be great to see tonight. We're super pumped about it. NBA Finals Game 1, Wemby Wardrobe Wednesday. And
1: well, yeah, if you're watching or you'd see a clip later, we're just wearing clothes that would fit Wemby. We said pick the largest thing in your wardrobe.
0: Plus, he wears like giant, long, oversized clothes.
3: Moo-moos.
0: So anyway, we hope you had a great night. Not a Joe Adele home run off the head, a head bonk home run like he had yesterday. He pulled a full-on Jose Canseco yesterday.
1: Talk about the juxtaposition of that guy's outfield play. A ball goes off his head over the fence. Earlier in the year, he made three home run game saving catches over the fence.
0: And one off his noggin, which he'll live forever.
4: That's the Angels for you.
0: There's two people really happy about that highlight. TJ Rumfield, who hit the home run off his head, and Jose Canseco.
1: Because he's not the last person.
0: His clip gets buried a little more after that. So anyway, speaking of NBA Finals, today's an anniversary.
1: It's an anniversary of two things. Two things that we've all imitated. Number one comes from a movie. 1988 on this day, the movie Big, especially on the East Coast. If you went into that toy store, FAO Schwartz, or any Toys R Us that had that big piano, every kid wanted to jump on that piano like they were Tom Hanks.
0: I think I saw this. Randy Johnson also killed that bird on this day.
1: Wait, on this day?
0: I think so, yeah. It's the anniversary.
1: Oh, I think. Well, I've never tried to kill a bird, so that's not. I did try to play the piano with my feet like Tom Hanks, and who hasn't hit a shot?
5: Oh, Shalina, walking down the street 10 times a week. I said it. I read it. I broke my mama's credit. I'm cool. I'm hot. Sock me in the stomach one more time.
3: I don't get it.
0: Big,
1: I don't got it.
0: Big was big.
1: I don't got it.
0: Big's a really sweet movie.
1: I don't got it. Big, 1988. And today also the anniversary is something else we've imitated. How many times have you been at the schoolyard, you hit a shot, and you run down to the opposite end, and you do the Michael Jordan shrug.
3: The shrug game.
0: After every show, when we get high fives from all the employees, they're like,
5: how do you bring the heat every day?
0: Every day, I do.
1: Well, so the Michael Jordan shrug game.
0: Pretty sweet, man. No, pretty awesome.
3: Yeah, 34 years ago today.
1: And the movie Big. So Big, shrug game. Maybe something epic happens tonight that we'll remember in years from now. But game one of the NBA Finals. And again, congrats yesterday. Not to be overlooked, the Golden Knights go up 1-0.
3: Do you know that was their seventh straight win in the postseason?
1: Yeah, they're hot right now. They're like Hansel. They're like Wemby. They're so hot right now. So tonight, enjoy your NBA Finals, and tomorrow we kick it back on a Throwback Thursday. We'll obviously talk about everything that goes down tonight in the NBA Finals.
3: Covino will bring something for show and tell.
0: We'll do show and tell. Oh. So check us out and watch the show and Rich FSR on YouTube.
1: Rightfully so.
0: At Covino and Rich FSR and Old School when 50 hits. So we throw it back and get you involved. We reminisce every Thursday here on Covino and Rich.
1: Perfect. Have a great Wednesday night. NBA Finals Game 1. I'll see you guys tomorrow. Until then, arrivederci, baby.
0: See you in the promised land.
1: Good night, everybody.
0: Let's go.
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2: Game one of the NBA Finals between the Spurs and the Knicks will tip off at 5:30 Eastern time from San Antonio. And Knicks big man Mitchell Robinson is expected to play tonight in game one despite his broken pinky finger. Robinson will likely wear a brace on his hand for the game. No Stanley Cup game tonight. Game two is going to be tomorrow, Thursday at 8 Eastern between the Golden Knights and the Hurricanes, where Las Vegas leads the series 1-0. In NFL news, Packers linebacker Michael Parsons won't be available at the start of the season as he recovers from surgery on his torn ACL and damaged meniscus. Parsons could be back in action by mid-October as he said he has 4 months left on his rehab. Chicago Bears quarterback Caleb Williams will grace the cover of Madden 27. In Major League Baseball, the Mets outscored the Mariners 7-1, snapping Seattle's eight-game winning streak. Bo Bichette had 4 hits and 3 RBIs in the win, while the White Sox shut out the Twins 8-0. I'm Monty Bolaños.
22: One guy is happily divorced. One guy is happily married. One guy gets called daddy by his 3 beautiful daughters.

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1: Ashley.
2: Ack, ack, a duck. Duck, duck, a ack.
1: Ain't the brother?